0: out to Lena, and it's been a really fun week so far on Backstage Country. Thanks to our host, Carly Pierce. Roll you up for another day of this.
1: Elena, today is going to be big. Oh, I can feel it.
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0: That's right. 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

Elena here with this week's co-host, Carly Pierce, who has been telling us all about the new album. So when it comes to producing, though, like producing yourself is a really interesting concept because that could be everybody's like worst enemy kind of thing, you know. What kind of skills did you have to acquire or like really get comfortable with in order to be able to hear yourself from a producer standpoint?

0: I just love the process. And I've always been somebody, even as a kid, my ear is really good. I know how I want something to sound.
1: Mm-hmm. Well, I always do find it interesting that, you know, from early on in careers, like, we hear artists talk about this a lot, like not knowing really, not having that comfort area yet of being able to speak your mind when you're in the studio and being able, and I get it, but I never thought about it until, like, you know, a few years ago when I was really starting to talk to people about this. But
0: yeah.
1: For you, where did that shift happen to where you knew that you could speak up and where you knew that your opinion mattered?
0: I think when you're writing songs, like I started to trust my instinct there. I knew what I wanted on demos. And then in the studio throughout the years, like even going back to Every Little Thing.
1: Yeah.
0: Busby and I kind of got in an argument, and you know, I'm a brand new artist, of how stripped down I wanted that song to be. And he did not like that.
1: Oh.
0: But he did it because he wanted me to. So from the beginning, I was right. And again, I'm not saying that trust me, I have horrendous ideas, but there were enough little moments where when I really felt it in my core, no, it should be like this, I was right. So I think going along in the journey, you start to just kind of check mark those moments where you're like, I wasn't wrong. Like,
1: yeah.
0: And that
1: builds
0: like, quiet
1: that
0: confidence.
1: Yeah.
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Hey, it's Carly Pierce. Stick around because we are going to share some new music you're going to love. 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

This is Carly Pierce, your host this week on Backstage Country. Here's my new single from my just-released album, Honest Woman, with my friend Riley Green. If I don't leave, I'm gonna stay.

0: I'm Elena. We got Carly Pierce hosting this week. And Carly, I just love seeing this glow about you. I mean, where you're at right now seems so wonderful and lovely. And I love to see it. But I mean, here we are post-album release.
1: Yes.
0: New label.
1: Yes.
0: What seems to be a beautiful relationship.
1: I have a very good and stable and steady person in my life. That's a really special thing. And I think has just allowed me to feel settled and not anxious and just in a really good place. And yeah, I really like this season of life.
0: Yeah, as you should, and celebrate it.
1: Yeah.
0: Yeah. What was the first time that he listened to the album, or was he listening to each song individually? Like, what was his experience like through this?
1: So when we started dating, he didn't know who I was. And
0: really?
1: I loved it. I loved it.
0: That's the best.
1: I loved it.
0: Goals.
1: You know when they did those like Spotify Wrapped of your age, like based on the music that you listen to? Mine was 22. His was 81.
0: Amazing.
1: Jordan is a, he is a Frank Sinatra, like symphony, you know. We are so different. I'm like in sync and whatever.
0: Yep.
1: But
0: you're a millennial.
1: Exactly. He did not know who I was. And it's been so sweet. As soon as we started dating, I've had guys in the past not buy my album when it comes out, and they're my boyfriend. Several. He bought every single album, every vinyl, was like following me on all the things, and he was like, oh my gosh. So I was kind of finishing the album when we started dating last spring, and he got to kind of walk that with me, and he is just the biggest champion. What If You Love Me, the bluegrass song, is his absolute favorite. He loves that. But he's been like, this is your best music you've ever made. Like, kind of like I'm getting to see almost, and this is funny, but like, you know, he's not a child, but like there's a childlike admiration for my music through him, where he just has kind of no clue how the music business works. And he's just like, this is like, you're the best singer, and these are such great songs, and like, it's so great. You're going to be so great.
0: It's like whimsical.
1: It's so sweet. Yeah.
0: Oh,
1: yeah.
0: I love hearing that.
1: Yeah, so great.
0: So he's probably got this on replay now.
1: When I'm on the road, he'll like post videos where he's up in our music room, like listening to my music. He's very cute.
0: I love this for you, Carly.
1: Me too.
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12: Cloudy this evening with occasional rain showers, overnight low temperatures in the lower 60s. Friday, patches of morning fog giving way to a mix of sun and clouds. Not quite as humid tomorrow with a high of 80. Friday night, partly cloudy, low 62. Saturday, partly sunny, scattered showers and thunderstorms, high temperature near 80 degrees. Saturday night, mostly cloudy with scattered showers ending in the evening, low 67. Sunday, cloudy to partly sunny, high 82. I'm Severe Weather Team 9 meteorologist Jeff Exline.
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2: 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It's Elena, and we have got Carly Pierce hosting with me this week.
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0: It's Backstage Country. Carly Pierce is your host this week. We're talking about the new album, and earlier we played Dream Come True. This song, like I was saying, absolutely beautiful, heartbreaking at the same time, but the way that you end it, talking about your mom, mm-hmm. and it leaves you with a lump in your throat. And I have to ask, how is your mom doing?
1: This was a piece of my story that I had never really publicly talked about. And my mom and I, we are so close. She moved me to Pigeon Forge so I could sing at Dollywood when I was 16. And she moved me to Nashville. And it was her dream as well. But this very dream, when she got sick, it became the thing that was taking me away from her. And so it was a very odd feeling that I was ready to share. But what's crazy is she's doing so good. She's doing so good right now. And she didn't love that I put her in a song because she's very private. But I knew that it would be a moment probably that really got people choked up.
0: Did that turn into a conversation with her?
1: It did. And she knows, your mom knows more than anybody. I feel like moms just have this thing. But she knew I was struggling, and she knew that this song was hard, and she knew that this song was what I was living in that moment. And I think she allowed me to put her in a song because she knew it was a very big part of my story.
0: How does she feel listening to the song? Like, can she listen to it?
1: My parents each have listened to it once.
0: Only once.
1: There's several songs on the album they can only listen to once.
0: I can understand
1: that. Dream Come True is one of them.
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Stick around because we are going to share some new music you're going to love. The Backstage Breakout single is coming your way in just a few on Backstage Country.

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1: Yeah, I really like this season of life.
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0: I'm Elena. We got Carly Pierce hosting this week. And Carly, I just love seeing this glow about you. I mean, where you're at right now seems so wonderful and lovely. And I love to see it. But I mean, here we are post-album release.
1: Yes.
0: Pre-tour,
1: yes.
0: Just about to kick off. New label.
1: Yes.
0: What seems to be a beautiful relationship. How would you describe this season of life for you?
1: Whew, I'm good on change. It's been a lot of change in the last 6 months.
0: It has, no kidding.
1: My goodness. But yeah, you know.
0: Yeah.
1: I feel really content and happy with where I'm at. I feel really happy with my home life. And I haven't, of course, I'm so vulnerable. There's been a lot of things behind the scenes over the last 5 years that have been really hard for me. And, you know, people are always like, oh, she can't keep a relationship and yada, yada, whatever. People have no idea what really goes on behind the scenes. And to be able to confidently tell you, I have a very good and stable and steady person in my life, that's a really special thing. And I think has just allowed me to feel settled and not anxious and just in a really good place. And yeah, I really like this season of life.
0: Yeah, as you should, and celebrate it.
1: Yeah.
0: Yeah. Is your man, he's not in the music industry?
1: Hell
0: or anything,
1: no.
0: Right?
1: No. Heck no. He is not in music. He has built his own company and is very successful. And I think what we both probably were lacking in other relationships is finding someone who really has that drive to succeed and can really be a cheerleader.
0: That's harder to find than most
1: people
0: think.
1: It's really hard. It's really hard. And it's a really special thing to get to see what he's built, and he feels the same way about me.
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13: 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Well, John, the stage is set for the final transaction.
14: That's right, Joe. Heather's moment has arrived, and you just hope all that training pays off.
13: Heather lays down her purchase, but Randy rings it up as slowly as he can.
14: He is a wily veteran.
13: It gives Heather's eyes the chance to wander.
14: Uh-oh.
13: Yep, she's looking at the cigarettes.
14: There's nothing good back there. Quit now, and in 5 years, your odds of getting certain cancers drop 50%.
13: Meanwhile, Randy's stone-faced. He's giving nothing away. He just stands there, wetting his cashier's finger on that sponge.
14: Heather toes the rubber.
13: Here we go. Heather's arm is in motion. But instead of pointing at the back wall, she just grabs the gum off the counter.
14: That's a slick move.
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18: Cloudy this evening with occasional rain showers. Overnight low temperatures in the lower 60s. Friday, patches of morning fog giving way to a mix of sun and clouds. Not quite as humid tomorrow with a high of 80. Friday night, partly cloudy, low 62. Saturday, partly sunny, scattered showers and thunderstorms. High temperature near 80 degrees. Saturday night, mostly cloudy with scattered showers ending in the evening, low 67. Sunday, cloudy to partly sunny, high 82. I'm Severe Weather Team 9 meteorologist Jeff Exline.
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3: 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I'm this week's host, Carly Pierce.
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0: It's Backstage Country. I'm Elena. We got Carly Pierce here all week talking about all kinds of stuff, including the new album, Honest Women. Carly, the word vulnerable is being used, like, I mean, so much around this album. And I feel like it's always been used for you. I mean, you've, over the last decade, been very vulnerable with all of us as fans and through your music and everything. But does this, and I'm curious because I'm hearing it so much, does this feel like a different level of vulnerability that you've reached with this album, or does it feel in line with this past decade?
1: It's funny. I feel like a lot of people are like, was there a song on here that you were afraid to let out in the world? And I'm like, have you been following me for the last like decade? Like, this is like my bread and butter. Uh-huh. Whether it's talking about, you know, my heartbreak in my marriage, or pulling an extension out of my hair, or talking about, you know,
0: you've never been shy about
1: it. I've never been afraid. Uh-huh. Falling on stage, like showing that.
0: Yes.
1: I think vulnerability has always been a part of me because I'm just a very what you see is what you get type of person. I don't know how to turn that off, even as an artist. Like, I don't know how to do that. I think that what this album, maybe what people are referring to, I feel like I've opened up my vulnerability to a lot of different things. It's not just, here's this song and this about a heartbreak. And I'm almost like peeling back layers of like, okay, well, here's a heartbreak of comparison, or here's talking about religion, or here's talking about your dreams, maybe not always feeling like they got you to the place that you thought, or they didn't fulfill you, or talking about my mom. It's like all these different parts that I think maybe people are seeing as like a next level, which is what I wanted to do.
0: Yeah. And you'll always want to do that.
1: Like, always.
0: Yeah.
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0: It's Backstage Country. I'm Elena. We got Carly Pierce co-hosting with me this week. And Carly, there's a lot going on in your life. Obviously, the new music, which we talked a lot about. But I always find it hilarious just like seeing what news cycles will latch onto. And recently, they ran with this story of, you know, I'm content not having kids. Was that surprising to you to see how much? Yeah, I mean, like, it was wild. It was everywhere.
1: My boyfriend was like, I've gotten like 4 notifications about you not wanting kids on like my Google, my Yahoo. It's so funny. It was just a little TikTok video
0: right,
1: where
0: like
1: I was answering this girl.
0: Yeah.
1: I don't know why. I love that I'm like this, but I'm not afraid to say anything.
0: Yeah.
1: So like in a world where it's like, oh, don't say that. Like you can't say that you don't want to have kids.
0: Mm-hmm.
1: I just answered an honest question where I was like, you know, I love children. I love my friends' children. I don't think I want children.
0: Mm.
1: And that was like so shocking for people. And
0: it was everywhere.
1: I know. I was like, what the heck?
0: And I was also thinking like, while I'm seeing it all being latched onto, I'm like, you've said stuff like this too before. Like, I feel like it wasn't like new news, but damn.
1: Oh my God. It was everywhere.
0: Yeah.
1: And it's just funny. Like, I think we have to start understanding like there are different dreams for different people. And like, maybe you still live in your small town and you're like content working whatever, and then you look at my life and you're like, I could never do that. Or I look at my friends who have, they like rock having 4 kids and like it's nothing, and I'm like, I can't even like keep my own head on straight. There's no way I could do that. And then they look at me and they're like, how do you live on a tour bus with 4 boys? Like everybody has a different path.
0: Mm-hmm.
1: And I think like normalizing that is great, but like I was very surprised.
2: Don't go anywhere. 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
19: Cloudy this evening with occasional rain showers. Overnight low temperatures in the lower 60s. Friday, patches of morning fog giving way to a mix of sun and clouds. Not quite as humid tomorrow with a high of 80. Friday night, partly cloudy, low 62. Saturday, partly sunny, scattered showers and thunderstorms. High temperature near 80 degrees. Saturday night, mostly cloudy with scattered showers ending in the evening, low 67. Sunday, cloudy to partly sunny, high 82. I'm Severe Weather Team 9 meteorologist Jeff Exline.

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0: It's Backstage Country. I'm Elena. We got Carly Pierce here this week, all week long, which means we get to talk about all kinds of stuff.
1: I love it.
0: Including the new album, yes. Honest Woman, which we have been playing tracks this week, and I love digging into those. But I also wanted to dig into it as a whole, because mm-hmm. you are a co-producer mm-hmm. on this album. The second time around you've done this, right? Mm-hmm. You did it with Hummingbird. Do you find yourself feeling even closer to the project when you are co-producing it?
1: Oh my gosh, I feel closer to this project than I ever have.
0: Really?
1: I worked with my longtime friend, Ben West, yes. who's killing it. We've known each other for 10 years. We met through Busby. And I always felt like Ben, when we would write a song together, we wrote Show Me Around together for Busby. And when he would make a demo, long before he was producing records, I liked the demo more than I would like the song on my album. And finally, in this moment, we got to make this album. And it was the most fun I have ever had making an album. It was the most inspired. He trusted me. He was in the trenches with me. He would never, you know, as late as I wanted to go, we were doing it. And I just feel like it is such a reflection. This is the album that if I was going to say, I used to say 29 was the album that you should listen to. You should listen to Honest Woman.
0: I would agree with that. Yeah. And when you say in the trenches, what is an example for people that have no idea what it's like creating mm-hmm. a creative project in any way or form? Like, what is it like? What is an example of being in the trenches with this?
1: You know, like, we're working on a song and we're still trying to dig in it, and maybe it's 10 p.m. and he's not going to give up. We're locked in. He doesn't care about, you know, where he has to be or if it's after 5 p.m. He bleeds the records that he makes, and he bleeds music, and he wanted to try things and gave me the space to do that. And I've just never had that.
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1: Hey, it's Carly Pierce. Stick around because we are going to share some new music you're going to love. 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

I'm Carly Pierce, your Backstage Country host this week, featuring cuts from my just-released album, Honest Woman. And coming up, the story behind my song, Same Circus.

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1: It's Backstage Country. I'm Elena. We got Carly Pierce hosting with me this week, and we get to talk about some of the tracks on Honest Woman. We're playing one every night.
2: Yay.
1: Tonight, I figure, let's do Same Circus.
2: Love it.
1: I've been wanting to talk to you about this because it's like a fun new way to say, like, men, they're all the same, you know? I feel like I remember when it clicked for me, like, the patterns in men that I was seeing earlier in my dating years.
2: Uh-huh.
1: For you, did you notice that pattern? Is that what inspired this song? Like, where did this come from?
2: Well, it actually became less about the guys, and I kind of like got to this point where I turned the mirror around on myself, and I was like, mm-hmm. am I repeating patterns that I know are bad for me?
1: Yep.
2: And I was picking the same guy over and over and over when I knew that it wasn't right. And so this was kind of... I really love this song. It's one of my favorite songs. I can't believe it's never been written.
1: Yeah.
2: Really. But it's kind of making fun of myself in a little bit. Like, same circus, different clown. Like, step right up, gather around, yep. watch another one. Like, it's just, it's that thing where I think as women, we think we can change them, or like we fall in love with their potential, or we see a red flag and we're like, it's fine. Mm-hmm. This was like my no more, we're done.
1: Hell yeah.
2: Stop it.
1: Uh-huh. Yeah. As you should.
2: Yes.
1: And deserve to.
2: Yes.
1: Because, yeah, and I know you're in a very different relationship now, which I love to see.
2: Thank
1: and
2: you.
1: Maybe we'll talk about it a little
2: yes.
1: bit more this week. But, yeah, this one, I feel the same. Like, I feel like looking back at myself and just putting on the clown makeup.
2: Oh,
1: and
2: my
1: just,
2: gosh.
1: Yeah.
2: I'm like, quit, girl.
1: I know.
2: You wasted so much time.
1: Luckily, we're on the other side.
2: We're on the other side.
1: We can laugh about it now
2: yes.
1: and play this song
2: yes.
1: with a big old smile on our face. Will you introduce it?
2: Yes. Hey, it's Carly Pierce, and this is Same Circus off my brand new album, Honest Woman, on Backstage Country.

0: This is Carly Pierce, your co-host of Backstage Country this week. 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
12: WTUZ Country Weather. cloudy this evening with occasional rain showers. Overnight low temperatures in the lower 60s. Friday, patches of morning fog giving way to a mix of sun and clouds. Not quite as humid tomorrow with a high of 80. Friday night, partly cloudy, low 62. Saturday, partly sunny, scattered showers and thunderstorms. High temperature near 80 degrees. Saturday night, mostly cloudy with scattered showers ending in the evening, low 67. Sunday, cloudy to partly sunny, high 82. I'm Severe Weather Team 9 meteorologist Jeff Exline.
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0: We have got Carly Pierce here, who is doing a great job hosting on Backstage Country. You really are a natural at this.
1: Thanks, Elena. I really am having so much fun getting to hang out with you and all of y'all and share some of the stories behind the songs on my new album, Honest Woman, including my latest song with Riley Green. If I don't leave, I'm gonna stay.
0: Which we love and will probably be playing again, let's be honest. We all love it. We'll see everyone back here tomorrow on Backstage Country. Ain't it?

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6: Hey, it's Friday, everybody. Welcome to show number 1708. It's After Midnight. I'm your host, Granger Smith. So glad to be with you on this final day of the work week. Always glad to share a finally Friday with you. I've got some good news on the way. Going to read for you. And Hudson's going to read some Nashville news for you. And I've got a whole bunch of good country music to play for you. It's finally Friday. It's After Midnight. Hour number one starts right now. Let's go.

0: truth. All right, here's a good news headline. Let's see what it says. Blind woman regains sight after world-first retina transplant. Elena lost her sight after a car crash damaged both eyes differently. Surgeons transplanted healthy tissue from her damaged eye into the one with a working optic nerve. The six-hour surgery successfully reattached the tissue, and her vision keeps on improving. That's really good. She was able to recognize her son and her dog for the first time in years. That's a good news story.
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You know, it's hard to believe this, but today marks 25 years since 9/11. And if you were alive and old enough to understand what was happening then, I bet you could still tell me exactly where you were and what you were doing when that happened, right? I know I can. That's one of those days that has divided time before and after, especially in this country. You remember the television. You remember the people you loved. We probably called loved ones that morning. We canceled work. You remember the uncertainty of everything, what was going to happen in the future. You remember a country that for a little while afterward seemed to just hold each other a little bit tighter. You remember the American flag images down the neighborhoods. And 25 years later, it is worth stopping to remember this. Not just what happened, but the people behind those numbers. The sons and daughters, the husbands, the wives, the uncles, the aunts, the moms and dads. We remember them today. You're not forgotten.

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0: Ann is about to join us with another round of Nashville news. Ann, what do you got coming up?
1: Granger, you know we've been talking about Stella Lefty a bunch after she just kind of popped off from TikTok. Well, she's getting accused of plagiarism. I got that story coming up in your Nashville news next.

0: news from Nashville's Music Row. It's Ann Hudson.
1: Well, Stella Leffy's career has pretty much popped off since posting a piece of the song Boston on TikTok. She recorded it. Now she's breaking chart records and, well, getting accused of plagiarism. People on social media say her song Misery sounds a lot like A Million Dreams from The Greatest Showman.

0: lawsuit has been filed, but this follows previous comparisons between her music and songs by Blake Shelton and Noah Kahan. George Strait is going to be honored at this year's Nashville Songwriters Hall of Fame ceremony with the Career Maker Award. The award recognizes an artist whose work has helped songwriters achieve their dreams of being inducted into the Hall of Fame. George is only the second person to receive it, following Reba McEntire. George says that he's looking forward to celebrating with the talented songwriters that he's worked with throughout his career. The ceremony is going to be on October 26th in Nashville.
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14: Cloudy overnight tonight with rain showers around, the low temperature in the lower 60s. Patches of morning fog Friday, giving way to a mix of sun and clouds. Not quite a sticky Friday with a high near 80. Friday night, partly cloudy, low 62. Saturday, partly sunny. Humidity builds with scattered showers and thunderstorms returning to the forecast Saturday. High of 80. Mostly cloudy Saturday night with scattered evening showers, low 67. I'm Severe Weather Team 9 meteorologist Jeff Exline.

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1: Somebody like Chris Stapleton starts to back out of music and you go, hang on a second. You know, the Lord has blessed you in a way that's beyond anybody else that sings. You can't make that same argument with me. And to Tyler's point, I think that's why music never defined us. We were different in that way. We were more about growing together as a brand and finding different ways and different talents to engage people. And I think anytime you have this kind of discussion, it always leads back to like the comment, Ant-Man, of someone saying, but Granger, you left music, you could have reached so many more people. And to that I say, God doesn't need me to reach more people. In fact, he doesn't need anybody to reach more people. He reaches his people.
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6: Hey, welcome to Finally Friday here on After Midnight, y'all. Granger Smith here, your host, and hour number two starts right now. Whatever the reason you're up at this crazy hour, I'm just glad you're with me. You came to the right place. Keep it right here. I've got this question maybe for you. I've gotten some good phone calls on this. The question is, where do you stand on electric cars? What's your opinion on electric cars? 866-607-8383. I've also got Earl Dibbles Jr. with Dip'em and Pick'em Week 2, picking college football games based on who's the more country team. All of this coming up in hour number two with a whole bunch of good country music. You know where to stay right here. It's After Midnight.

0: Thanks for staying up. This is After Midnight with Granger Smith.
1: A question of the hour. This has been a good one. I've gotten a lot of one-sided opinions on this, but my question is this. Where do you stand with electric cars? 866-607-8383. What's your opinion on electric cars?
2: Hey, think of them as barbecue grills and microwaves. They just don't have the soul that a car should have. You know, you ain't gonna have a barbecue grill or a microwave. Hey, I'm cooking burgers at my house in the microwave this weekend. You guys want to come over? I just can't do that. No electric car for me.
1: Yeah, that's actually a really good way to say it. 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You know, it's like a vehicle with no engine would it's like a person without a soul, you know. It's just a shell. And so when you have an electric car and it doesn't have a combustion engine, it feels strange, right? 866-607-8383.
3: Hi, my name's Paul. 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
4: To break down eventually, and who's going to be driving when it does?
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3: Joe Buck and John Smoltz welcoming you back to the City Center Convenience Mart. Well, John, the stage is set for the final transaction.
4: That's right, Joe. 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
3: Meanwhile, Randy's stone-faced. 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
3: 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Even Randy tips his cap to Heather. Stand Up to Cancer and Rally wants you to reduce your risk for cancer.
4: Go to takeahealthystand.org.
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0: It's time for Dip'em and Pick'em with Earl Dibbles Jr. on After Midnight. After
1: Midnight. So we just barely out of week one of college football, and we're already got some controversies and rumored firings. Shoot. Up first, Texas Longhorn Steers got them Buckeyes from Ohio State back down there to Austin. Hey, talk about finding out what you made of early. Shoot. Hey, maybe them Longhorn Steers is confused what kind of hunting season just opened. It's dove season, not buck's eyes. Anyway, it's always open season on a Longhorn Steer. Winners, Ohio State. Next up, Texas M&M's got a couple of Arizona Sun Devils coming to town. Hey, they think it's pretty hot in Tempe, Arizona, don't they? Wait till them Devils roll into Kyle Field in early September. They're finally going to find out what the heat in Texas is all about. It ain't dry, that's for sure. Winners, M&M. Last one, Oklahoma Boomer Sooners is heading up to some lady's house named Ann Arbor to take on the Michigan Wolverines. I don't know why they gotta go to her house and they can't just go to the big house, but shoot, I think Michigan's still watching last week's one-second replay and they ain't even watched no football from Oklahoma game film yet. If they can't even whip up on the Western Michiganers, how you think they gonna stand a chance against Boomer and Sooner? Winners? Sorry, Ann. Boomer.
0: Dip'em and Pick'em with Earl Dibbles Jr. For more, follow us on Instagram at After Midnight Granger Smith.
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9: 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Patches of morning fog Friday giving way to a mix of sun and clouds. Not quite a sticky Friday with a high near 80. Friday night, partly cloudy, low 62. Saturday, partly sunny. Humidity builds with scattered showers and thunderstorms returning to the forecast Saturday. High of 80. Mostly cloudy Saturday night with scattered evening showers, low 67. I'm Severe Weather Team 9 meteorologist Jeff Exline.
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Today we mark 25 years since 9/11. And although on the calendar that seems like a long time ago, it still feels close to us. And we will not forget.

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5: 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I'm Granger Smith, your host. We're going to talk about some things that went down on this day in history coming up, plus some Nashville news with Ann Hudson, stories about those country stars out there in Nashville and what they're up to. Hang tight for all of this early on a Friday. 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

We all know the tragedy that struck America on this day back in 2001, but there are a few other things that happened on this day too. I'll share those coming up in History in Two Songs.

0: loves talking about history. And he's even got the diploma to prove it. It's time for This Day in History on After Midnight with Granger Smith.
1: On this day, September the 11th, 1914, W.C. Handy, father of the blues, published his most famous composition, St. Louis Blues. 1965, the 1st Cavalry Division arrived in South Vietnam. 1987, the movie Fatal Attraction premiered. 2001, two planes were flown into the World Trade Center in an attack on America by Islamic terrorists. 2,606 souls were lost on that day. We will never

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12: What music on After Midnight sounds like. I got a home.

You know, today marks 25 years since September 11th, 2001. 25 years. And for those who are old enough to remember that morning, there are certain images and certain moments that don't feel that far away. Nearly 3,000 lives were lost that day. Families were changed forever. First responders, we look at first responders in a new light after that day. They ran into the buildings while everyone else was trying to get out. So this week, when we remember them, we remember the people who went to work that morning and never came home. We remember the firefighters, the police officers, the paramedics, or the ordinary Americans, we should say, who showed extraordinary courage. 25 years later, we have not forgotten.

0: Hey, what's up, everybody? This is Jason Aldean, and thanks for staying up after midnight.
1: Hey, whiskey drink.

0: We've got someone who stays connected to Nashville just for you. Her name is Ann Hudson. Ann, what do you got coming up in Nashville news?
1: Well, Granger, you know Ernest took a break, right? And stepped away from touring to focus on himself and his health. Well, we have an update on that coming up in your Nashville news next. Playing.

0: Here's what's new in Nashville. Here's Ann Hudson.
1: So Ernest is updating fans after announcing last month that he was stepping away from touring to focus on himself and his health. After staying off social media, he checked in over the weekend, admitting that the bottom line is that he has been lost. He said that he is using this time to dig, discover, and work toward becoming the best version of himself for his family, friends, and himself. He ended the message by telling fans that he loves them, loves country music, and will be back soon. George Strait is going to be honored at this year's Nashville Songwriters Hall of Fame ceremony with the Career Maker Award. The award recognizes an artist whose work has helped songwriters achieve their dreams of being inducted into the Hall of Fame. George is only the second person to receive it, following Reba McEntire. George says that he's looking forward to celebrating with the talented songwriters that he's worked with throughout his career. The ceremony is going to be on October 26th in Nashville.
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8: WTMZ Country Weather. cloudy overnight tonight with rain showers around, a low temperature in the lower 60s. Patches of morning fog Friday giving way to a mix of sun and clouds. Not quite a sticky Friday with a high near 80. Friday night, partly cloudy, low 62. Saturday, partly sunny. Humidity builds with scattered showers and thunderstorms returning to the forecast Saturday. High of 80. Mostly cloudy Saturday night with scattered evening showers, low 67. I'm Severe Weather Team 9 meteorologist Jeff Exline.
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6: Third Shifters closing the week out with you. Glad to be here right alongside you, Granger Smith here, your host of After Midnight. Hey, who does fall remind you of? Is there a person that fall reminds you of? If there is, call me. I'll put you on the air. 866-607-8383. Plus, Earl is back for the second week of college football predictions based on who's more country. He'll be in here for Dip'em and Pick'em coming up in a bit.

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1: Asking this question, who does fall remind you of? And I say that specifically, like, is there a person that you think of when you think of fall? 866-607-8383.
2: Amber Frank. She is obsessed with Halloween, with all the fall colors. Everything that she sees, unbelievable.
1: I don't know who that is. Is that an influencer? I don't know. Maybe I've been left out. Amber Frank. Talking about who does fall remind you of? 866-607-8383.
3: Hey, Granger, this is Dr. Bob in Gastonia, North Carolina. The person I think of that comes to mind in the fall is going to be my son, Jonathan. They called him Joho. He passed away 20 years ago this year. And he was 19. His birthday is September the 21st. So when fall starts, you know, we still celebrate his birthday and his homegoing day. So that's what I think about when it starts to be fall. Have a good day or evening, morning, whatever you go through. May God bless. Bye-bye.
1: Hey, I appreciate that phone call. And we'll be thinking about your son as well. You know, the fall could remind us of different people for all

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0: It's time for Dip'em and Pick'em with Earl Dibbles Jr. on After Midnight. After
1: Midnight. So we just barely out of week one of college football, and we're already got some controversies and rumored firings. Shoot. Up first, Texas Longhorn Steers got them Buckeyes from Ohio State back down there to Austin. Hey, talk about finding out what you made of early. Shoot. Hey, maybe them Longhorn Steers is confused what kind of hunting season just opened. It's dove season, not buck's eyes. Anyway, it's always open season on a Longhorn Steer. Winners, Ohio State. Next up, Texas M&M's got a couple of Arizona Sun Devils coming to town. Hey, they think it's pretty hot in Tempe, Arizona, don't they? Wait till them Devils roll into Kyle Field in early September. They're finally going to find out what the heat in Texas is all about. It ain't dry, that's for sure. Winners, M&M. Last one, Oklahoma Boomer Sooners is heading up to some lady's house named Ann Arbor to take on the Michigan Wolverines. I don't know why they gotta go to her house and they can't just go to the big house, but shoot, I think Michigan's still watching last week's 1 second replay and they ain't even watched no football from Oklahoma game film yet. If they can't even whip up on the Western Michiganers, how you think they gonna stand a chance against Boomer and Sooner? Winners? Sorry, Ann. Boomer.
0: Dip'em and Pick'em with Earl Dibbles Jr. For more, follow us on Instagram at After Midnight Granger Smith.
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11: Cloudy overnight tonight with rain showers around, the low temperature in the lower 60s. Patches of morning fog Friday giving way to a mix of sun and clouds. Not quite a sticky Friday with a high near 80. Friday night partly cloudy, low 62. Saturday partly sunny. Humidity builds with scattered showers and thunderstorms returning to the forecast Saturday. High of 80. Mostly cloudy Saturday night with scattered evening showers, low 67. I'm Severe Weather Team 9 meteorologist Jeff Exline.
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1: 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And although on the calendar that seems like a long time ago, it still feels close to us. And we will not forget.

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6: Finally Friday, early risers. What's up? Welcome to After Midnight with me, your host, Granger Smith. So grateful you guys have made this America's favorite radio program. And I've got some good news besides that I want to read for you, hopefully put a smile on your face early on a Friday. And then Nashville news, Ann Hudson's going to have you covered on that. Stories about your favorite stars in Nashville and what they're up to. All of this coming up soon this hour. Please don't change that station.

0: All right, here's a good news headline. Let's see what it says. Blind woman regains sight after world-first retina transplant. Elena lost her sight after a car crash damaged both eyes differently. Surgeons transplanted healthy tissue from her damaged eye into the one with a working optic nerve. The six-hour surgery successfully reattached the tissue, and her vision keeps on improving. That's really good. She was able to recognize her son and her dog for the first time in years. That's a good news story.
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say so. You know, 25 years ago, America experienced one of the darkest days in our history. How could we forget? But one of the things I remember in the days after September 11th was how quickly the things that usually divided us seemed to be small. You remember this? You remember the American flags on every doorpost, on every porch, in every neighborhood? It seemed like we remember these pictures. People hung the flags and strangers helped out strangers, and it seemed like churches opened doors and people prayed together all across the country. There was this unmistakable sense that we needed one another, you know? I wish we had that back in a way. A quarter century has passed now, and a whole generation has grown up that knows 9/11 is only history. So maybe part of remembering is to tell them what happened, not only the evil that we witnessed that day, but to tell them about the courage and the sacrifice and the unity and the way that we witnessed love in that moment too. September 11th, 2001, 25 years later, we still remember.

0: Hey, I just sent a message in to you, Granger. I'm in Winston-Salem, North Carolina. My company moved me out here from Texas, but just wanted to tell you that I love your show.
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0: Ann is about to join us with another round of Nashville news. Ann, what do you got coming up?
1: Granger, you know we've been talking about Stella Lefty a bunch after she just kind of popped off from TikTok. Well, she's getting accused of plagiarism. I've got that story coming up in your Nashville news next.

0: News from Nashville's Music Row. It's Ann Hudson.
1: Well, Stella Lefty's career has pretty much popped off since posting a piece of the song Boston on TikTok. She recorded it. Now she's breaking chart records and, well, getting accused of plagiarism. People on social media say her song Misery sounds a lot like A Million Dreams from The Greatest Showman.

0: lawsuit has been filed, but this follows previous comparisons between her music and songs by Blake Shelton and Noah Kahan. George Strait is going to be honored at this year's Nashville Songwriters Hall of Fame ceremony with the Career Maker Award. The award recognizes an artist whose work has helped songwriters achieve their dreams of being inducted into the Hall of Fame. George is only the second person to receive it, following Reba McEntire. George says that he's looking forward to celebrating with the talented songwriters that he's worked with throughout his career. The ceremony is going to be on October 26th in Nashville.
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10: Cloudy overnight tonight with rain showers around, the low temperature in the lower 60s. Patches of morning fog Friday, giving way to a mix of sun and clouds. Not quite a sticky Friday with a high near 80. Friday night, partly cloudy, low 62. Saturday, partly sunny. Humidity builds with scattered showers and thunderstorms returning to the forecast Saturday. High of 80. Mostly cloudy Saturday night with scattered evening showers, low 67. I'm Severe Weather Team 9 meteorologist FX Line.
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Hey, thanks for sharing your Friday, or at least part of it, here with me on After Midnight, y'all. Before you take off and get that Friday started, let me remind you, God is great and He is worthy of our praise. I'm Granger Smith, coming to y'all from the Yee Yee Farm in Central Texas. If you want to hang out some more, we can. I'm going to be kicking off Mornings with Granger here in just a few minutes. That's on our new streaming channel called Yee Yee Radio. You can find that in the link of the bio of our Instagram at After Midnight Granger Smith, or just search for Yee Yee Radio.

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2: Fox News, I'm Ted Linder. Today marks 25 years since the terrorist attacks on New York City, Washington, D.C., and Shanksville, PA. Fox's Kevin Cork.
3: Remembrance, reflection, and renewed warnings about the threats that still face our country. New York City's Mayor Zoran Mamdani, meantime, attended a memorial mass at St. Patrick's Cathedral in New York Wednesday night as controversy continues over his participation in this year's 9/11 observances.
2: Vice President J.D. Vance will also be in New York City at Ground Zero and will join the former living presidents. President Trump will pay his respects at the Pentagon. Lindsey Clancy's lawyer asking a Massachusetts judge to spare her a second trial for killing her children.
4: Defense attorney Kevin Reddington asking the judge to acquit Lindsey Clancy of first-degree murder charges to prevent a second trial, arguing prosecutors don't have enough evidence and no rational jury could find beyond a reasonable doubt that she had no mental disease or defect.
2: Fox's Kristen Goodwin. 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
5: Cloudy overnight tonight with rain showers around, a low temperature in the lower 60s. Patches of morning fog Friday giving way to a mix of sun and clouds. Not quite a sticky Friday with a high near 80. Friday night, partly cloudy, low 62. Saturday, partly sunny. Humidity builds with scattered showers and thunderstorms returning to the forecast Saturday. High of 80. Mostly cloudy Saturday night with scattered evening showers, low 67. I'm Severe Weather Team 9 meteorologist Jeff Exline.
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7: This is Janessa Hill with Ohio State University Extension in Holmes County, wanting to share some information on poisonous plants for livestock and horses. Poisonous plants rarely cause issues for horses or livestock unless there is not enough proper food or forage. However, some may ingest things that they should not, particularly young or curious animals. Boredom and deficiency are other reasons horses or livestock may ingest poisonous plants. In some cases, such as bracken fern poisoning, horses acquire a taste for harmful plant and will continue to eat it after sufficient forage is provided. Unwanted plants are present in many pastures due to the natural weed seed bank and seeds moving in from other areas. Many poisonous plants are opportunistic and often fill in the gap that has been caused by overgrazing and improper forage harvest, or forage stands becoming old and dying out. Sacrifice areas, exercise paddocks, and dry lots should be scouted often due to not having enough good forage cover to outcompete potentially harmful plants. Wilted leaves on branches falling into pastures may taste sweet, so tree lines should be checked, especially after storms. Unfortunately, poisonous plants are not limited to pastures. They may also be present in harvested hay. Some plants can cause serious harm or even death with just a few mouthfuls. Others may need consumed in great quantities before becoming problematic. Symptoms of poisoning vary depending on the plant species, toxins, etc. Poisonous plants can cause incoordination, colic, or upset stomach. Unlike most mammals, horses cannot regurgitate easily. This means they cannot expel offended materials once it is ingested. Seasonalities and weather conditions play a role in poisonous plant risk. Reach out to your local extension office for a field visit or if you have any questions about toxic weeds in your pastures or in your hay.
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9: Pasture and rangeland conditions continue their general decline nationally, due in great part to the heat dome over areas of the southern tier. USDA meteorologist Brad Rippey says for the period ending September 6th,
10: very poor to poor ratings, 53%. Nationally, that is a 1 percentage point increase from the previous week. 18% rated good to excellent. That is no change from last week.
9: States in the west and central U.S. make up the bulk of very short to short pasture and rangeland conditions above the national average.
10: It has been a terrible stretch of hot, dry weather in parts of the Mid-South and Arkansas pastures this week. Really looking in rough shape, very brown, very burnt up, 70% statewide, very poor to poor. And even as far east as is the Western Corn Belt, Minnesota this week coming in at 54% of the rangeland and pastures rated very poor to poor.
9: I'm Rod Bain reporting for the U.S. Department of Agriculture in Washington, D.C.
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11: Good Friday morning, and thanks for joining us from the Ohio AgNet, the voice you know with the News You Trust studio, sponsored by BASF, where Zatavo soybeans are transforming the approach to soybean seed decision-making with trailblazing innovation and quality without compromise. I'm Dusty Sonnenberg reporting. Under clear skies, I've got 57 degrees on my farm here in southern Henry County. After a few sprinkles last night, we were treated to a beautiful clear sky, a fitting way to go into today as we remember the 25th anniversary of 9/11. A couple quick calendar reminders and programming notes. Powered by Soy Biodiesel, be sure to tune in to midday today. I'm going to be traveling to Paulding County for Mercer Landmark's 5th Annual Agro Expo. We'll be broadcasting from the Laddie Agronomy Facility. Then coming up on Monday, you can catch up with Ty, is powered by Soy Biodiesel. He will be headed to the Wayne County Fair. The Wayne County Fair runs September 12th through the 17th in Worcester, Ohio, and you can find a full schedule of events online. Tune in as Ohio AgNet will visit the fair on September 14th to highlight all the activities and catch up with certified Angus beef. Then on Tuesday, you can join us at the Wyandotte County Fair, thanks to Nature's Premium Liquid Fertilizers since 1946. And Wednesday, join the Ohio AgNet as we get an update from the Ohio Corn and Wheat Growers Association about the great work being done to represent Ohio's grain farmers at the state and national levels. Taking a look now at the top headlines making news on our feed at OhioAgNet.com, El Nino is, for months now, we've heard the terms in popular media about the impending Super El Nino to depict the climatic cycle we've entered into. But what does it really mean? And perhaps more importantly, what does it mean for farmers? Ohio State University state climatologist Aaron Wilson tackles this subject in an article up today at OhioAgNet.com. Also, it may seem hard to believe, but Farm Science Review is right around the corner, and soy innovation will take center stage at this year's Farm Science Review in the Ohio Soybean Council building. The Field Leader has an article up today as Mackenzie Joseph, the communications manager for the Ohio Soybean Council, gives us a preview of some of the highlights at this year's review. You can read these stories and more, as well as get the latest in ag markets and weather online today at OhioAgNet.com. 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
12: Mixed clouds and sunshine to finish the week. I'm Chief Meteorologist Ryan Martin. Let's take a look at that forecast update. Your Friday features partly sunny skies in the north, some lingering clouds in central locations, and you know what? I don't think we can quite rule out a few showers down near the Ohio River later this afternoon and evening. It's by far not a big batch of moisture, but I'd be remiss if I didn't mention it here a little bit. Same basic story farther north for tomorrow. I don't think we can rule out scattered showers, otherwise just some clouds here and there. Temperature's okay, but humidity value still staying elevated a little bit. Sunday mostly is dry as we see our atmosphere reload for the next system. That system is going to come together in the upper Midwest and western Corn Belt, probably overnight Sunday night into Monday. Warm front extending out of that could bring showers and thunderstorms in northwestern parts of Ohio right on through Monday morning and midday. Then we have more rain coming Tuesday, Wednesday. I'm Ryan Martin.
11: Thanks, Ryan. Let's catch up with Ty Higgins as he takes a look at Western Ohio cropland values.
13: Western Ohio cropland values and cash rents are expected to see little change in 2026. as tighter farm margins continue to put pressure on the land market. The latest Western Ohio Cropland Values and Cash Rent Survey from Ohio State University Extension indicates that declining commodity prices and farm profitability are tempering demand for farmland, while strong farm equity and limited land availability continue to provide support. The survey looks at three categories of cropland, top, average, and bottom, and also considers factors including crop productivity, interest rates, and local market conditions. OSU Extension says land values and cash rents remain closely tied to expected crop returns, with soil quality, drainage, field characteristics, and competition among farmers also playing important roles. The results provide farmers and landowners with a benchmark as they negotiate leases or consider farmland purchases heading into the 2027 crop year. The full survey includes regional results for Western Ohio, including differences between Northwest and Southwest Ohio. You can see the full report online now at OhioAgNet.com. I'm Ty Higgins reporting.
11: Thanks, Ty. Stay tuned. We'll be back with more after this.
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11: Let's catch up now with Joel Panorwood as he has a recap of the Ohio Farm Bureau's Young Ag Professionals trip to Washington, D.C.
14: We join you from our nation's capital. Joel Panorwood here for the Ohio AgNet, along for the ride on the Young Ag Professionals Leadership Experience in Washington, D.C. that the Ohio Farm Bureau Federation has been putting on this week. And as we wrap things up here, we have a conversation with Derek Snyder. He's a farmer over in Hardin County, involved in a whole bunch of things, including serving right now representing Ohio on the Young Farmers and Ranchers. It's a national committee through the American Farm Bureau. And Derek, thanks for being here. You've been on this trip a few times and a few different roles. What stands out about it?
15: Well, Joel, any time that we're able to bring young producers to the nation's capital and just share our story with our elected officials, that really brings everything close to home. Just with how the current ag economy is, the cost of entry, inputs, just having those young producers share their story on why they're so invested in our industry, even though it is difficult, I think it helps make those elected officials of ours understand how important agriculture is to our rural communities, as well as the jobs that are directly tied to that.
14: Farm Bureau starts the week with attendees talking about being an advocate, that process. Then there's time on Capitol Hill. And today we did some things with the Embassy of Australia and also just talking with some think tanks. Among all of those different facets of the week, has anything say, hey, this was a unique conversation I had?
15: Well, I think anytime we can sit down with our elected officials or their aides and again, share that story is always really important. Also, just attending and visiting the Australian embassy, it's really interesting to see how similar agriculture is across the pond and the certain issues they're facing and how they relate to those in Ohio, even though we may not think about it. But agriculture is very universal and some of the same struggles with land use changes, input costs, access to land. All of that is so relatable no matter where we're at, whether we're here in Northwest Ohio, or across the pond in Australia. I think it's very, very interesting just how relatable they all are.
14: Any discussion with regard to one of the main topics, it seems like, that everyone's chatting about, data centers?
15: Again, with data centers, it's one of those very interesting topics. Of course, with Ohio Farm Bureau, it's very much landowner rights in that we don't want somebody telling us what to do with our family farms and the practices we implement. But it's also, we need to be thoughtful in how we're placing data centers and where they're located. Of course, with data centers and their natural resource pool, whether it be water or energy, or electricity, just we have to be thoughtful in that if we're doing this, because ag does use a lot of data for everything we do, but just making sure that if we're putting these data centers in place, we have the ability to power them. Agriculture relies heavily on our state's infrastructure, and if we keep taxing that, with it already being taxed the way it is, how is that going to directly impact our family farms and the dependency on electricity that we currently have?
14: Beyond data centers, is there any other conversations that stood out to you with regard to policy, things that are happening in our capital?
15: Well, we made sure when we met with our constituent, or with our representative. We made sure to really thank them on the House side for their work on getting the farm bill passed on the House side, as well as really working to get E15 across the line. Both of those are key issues directly related to those of us involved in production agriculture in the state of Ohio. We also encourage them, hey, the House, you got your job done. Now let's reach out and encourage the Senate to pick up and carry on forward so we can actually get this across the finish line. Agriculture's changed so much since 2018 when the last farm bill was actually passed. And we need to make sure we get an updated farm bill that directly relates to today's agriculture, as well as, again, expanding those market opportunities with E15 and how that can really help Ohio's corn producers have a different outlet for our crop.
14: And as we mentioned earlier on, yes, this is an Ohio Farm Bureau group here, but Derek, quite involved on the national side. Give us just a little glimpse of what your work on the Young Farmers and Ranchers Committee involves, and maybe just a little bit update for those Ohioans listening.
15: So serving on the American Farm Bureau Young Farmers and Ranchers National Committee is really great in that I get to work with those individuals from across the nation. And it's really interesting just having those discussions when we're outside of our meetings, how alike we are and how agriculture is in our areas, but also how different it is. In Ohio, we're so used to putting tile in the ground to get rid of water. We've seen that this summer in August with how much water we've had. Well, those of my colleagues out west, they would die to have the water that we have. But we're so used to just the rainfall here and how green everything looks. But on the National Committee, it's really great to sit down and work on planning those educational opportunities for those other young farmers and ranchers from across the country to help them become successful back on their own operations.
14: And you've been through it, as in you've gotten involved on the local level, have really gone up, taken that to the national level. Advice for those that listening say, hey, maybe I shouldn't get involved with young ag professionals. I'm in that 18 to 35-year-old age group. What would you say to them?
15: Well, as I always say, the world is ran by those that show up. So by being a young producer and showing up and getting involved, coming on a trip to D.C., being involved in your local community on your local Farm Bureau board, you're helping drive those decisions and those conversations that directly relate to your own industry. With those of us involved in farming, any discussion we have to share our story with those that aren't directly related to it helps expand and increase that consumer awareness as well as that consumer trust with us involved.
14: Derek Snyder of Hardin County, he's done an interview a time or two, and he joins us here on the Ohio AgDat as we're wrapping things up.

0: it agreed to buy annually through 2028. The buying comes at an important time for American farmers, with harvest getting closer and trade talks between Washington and Beijing continuing. China is also looking to U.S. supplies as Brazilian soybean inventories tighten. And with Chinese President Xi expected to visit Washington later this month, traders will be watching closely for any developments that could impact soybean demand moving forward. For the Ohio AgNet, I'm Joe Everett reporting.
1: And thanks, Joe. Let's turn now to the markets. 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
2: Grain markets finished sharply higher on Thursday. It was the day before the USDA report, and Chinese demand popped back into the marketplace. A very listless trade early on found new buying first, led by the energy markets. Yeah, crude oil was up $6 to $7 a barrel. Look out there. So that's what kick-started it, energy markets and then biofuel blending margins. Also then on top of that, we had U.S. exporters selling another 479,000 metric tons of beans to China and unknown destinations a Thursday morning. Since last Friday, they've sold 1.2 million metric tons to China and others. Wires were reporting that both China and the U.S. hope to reach an agreement on reduced reciprocal tariffs on $30 billion worth of goods, quote, soon, and that could be the highlight of President Xi's visit to Washington here later this month on the 24th. Geopolitics stayed chaotic yesterday, but the U.S.-China trade relationship was improving. I'm Ryan Martin.
1: 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At yesterday's close, December corn was up 6 cents and March corn was also up 6 cents. November soybeans closed the day up 22 and 3/4 cents, while January beans were up 22 cents. December Kansas City wheat closed up 12 and a half cents, while December Chicago wheat was up 12 and a half, and December Minneapolis wheat closed the day 14 and a half cents higher. Now in the overnight trade, December new crop corn is trading 4.5 cents lower at $5.29 and 1/4 cent. November new crop soybeans down 8.5 cents at $13.23 and 3/4 cent. And wheat for December currently trading down 5.5 cents at $7.35 and 3/4 cent. At the close in livestock, we had October live cattle up $1.97 and a half, and October lean hogs were up 7.5 cents. 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
7: Cloudy overnight tonight with rain showers around, a low temperature in the lower 60s. Patches of morning fog Friday giving way to a mix of sun and clouds. Not quite a sticky Friday with a high near 80. Friday night, partly cloudy, low 62. Saturday, partly sunny. Humidity builds with scattered showers and thunderstorms returning to the forecast Saturday. High of 80. Mostly cloudy Saturday night with scattered evening showers, low 67. I'm Severe Weather Team 9 meteorologist Jeff Exline.
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3: News. I'm Sue Guzman. Remembrance ceremony set to take place today on this, the 25th anniversary of the September 11th terrorist attacks.
4: On September 11th, 2001, 19 hijackers associated with the terror group Al-Qaeda began a series of attacks on targets in the U.S., the deadliest terror attacks on American soil in the country's history. Almost 3,000 lives were taken that day.
3: Fox's Tanya J. Powers. President Trump addressing the conflict in Iran Thursday. Says Tehran is stringing this fighting along, trying to impact the midterms. Tells Fox's Laura Ingraham the Strait of Hormuz is under U.S. purview.
5: You know, we control the Strait. They don't control the Strait. They control nothing. They have 300% inflation. They're not paying their military. They're not paying their law enforcement.
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6: Tuscarawas County's Emergency Management Agency says Wednesday night's tornado warning turned out to be what Director Jennifer James calls a non-eventful event. Good Friday morning, just before 6:02 and 65 degrees from the WTUZ newsroom. I'm Mary Alice. She says that the sheriff's office received no calls and the National Weather Service reported nothing beyond the initial warning.
7: So it was based off of radar indicated rotation.
6: And she does note that it is a reminder, though, to stay weather aware at all times.
7: As always, make sure you have multiple ways to receive weather alerts.
6: And James says that while severe weather typically tapers off this time of year, Wednesday night proved it's still possible to see warnings in September. Midvale Community Park is the site of the Midvale Miners Jubilee this weekend. It will open up on this Friday at 5 o'clock with food vendors, bouncy houses, and Badstone performing at 8 p.m. Organizer Randy Cadle says that the festival gets bigger each year.
8: This year we have more vendors than we ever had. And the nice thing is the vendors are coming from long distance. Central Catholic will be doing their sausage stand. Ernie's Donuts out of Thornville. We have an ice cream truck from Medina come in, lemonade, Sweet Rain Barbecue, and the Midland Methodist Church has their stand, which is all donation.
6: There will also be a talent show and a memorabilia and baked good auction on Saturday. The final day on Sunday will start with a church service at 10 o'clock, continuing with a car show at 1 and closing out with Power Slam Pro Wrestling at 2 p.m. There will also be displays that celebrate the history of the festival dating back over 70 years and paying tribute to the community's coal mining roots. The folks at Shunbrun Village want to showcase the site of Ohio's first Christian settlement in a new light this weekend. Fall lantern tours are scheduled for Friday and Saturday night from 7:30 to 9:30 through the recreated 18th century Moravian community at 1984 East High Avenue in New Philadelphia. Gabby Bricker helps guests discover what life was like 250 years ago.
9: The village tells the story of groups in pursuit of peace stuck in the middle of the American Revolutionary War. What we show today includes 18 log cabins that are restored on their original foundations. Also, God's Acre, the cemetery, where 44 Moravian Delaware are buried.
6: And for the fall lantern tours, demonstrations will also happen, including candle dipping, woodworking, butter churning, and quill writing. Tickets are $10 for adults, $8 for seniors, and $5 for children 7 through 17. Admission for children 6 and younger is free. Individuals can purchase those tickets online ahead of time at the Ohio History Connection store or at the site. Asian shares declined Friday, tracking Wall Street losses while oil prices fell, with Brent crude trading at around $105 a barrel after hitting its highest level since May. U.S. futures edged higher. Now, for those oil prices, they fell Friday after climbing earlier, with tensions between the U.S. and Iran intensifying. Brent crude, the international standard, was 2.3% lower that was after earlier rising above $108. Meanwhile, investors are monitoring the U.S. consumer price index data for August, which is set to be released on this Friday ahead of the Federal Reserve's meeting next week. Also, then on Thursday, the U.S. producer price index report for August was up 5.4% year-on-year, accelerating from July's 4.8%. That's a look at news here on WTUZ. Don't forget to follow us on Facebook to stay up to date on more local news at any time. From the newsroom, I'm Mary Alice. Let's check out that Valley forecast.
10: After some fog and clouds this morning, look for more sunshine breaking through the clouds today. A nice looking Friday afternoon with a high near 80 degrees. Partly cloudy tonight, low 64. Saturday, showers in the morning. Scattered thunderstorms Saturday afternoon, high 80. Scattered thunderstorms ending Saturday evening, mostly cloudy, low 66. Mostly cloudy Sunday morning, high 82. I'm severe weather team 9 meteorologist Jeff Exline.
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0: Stella Lefty with Boston, kicking off your Z Country Morning Show on this Friday, all brought to you by Loudoun Motors Ford. Good morning, everybody. 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Good morning, sir. How are you?
1: I'm okay.
0: So, obviously, you know, we know what today is.
1: Yes.
0: It is Friday, September 11th, and the thing that we were just talking about before we started here is kind of hard to comprehend that it's 25 years ago from when we talk about September 11th, you know, what we'd predominantly be discussing.
1: It's because I so vividly remember where I was all morning long and into the evening on that day 25 years ago at the newspaper. It's a very surreal day.
0: Yeah. You know what's crazy? It's just the perspectives thing, because like you saying, you being at the newspaper. Yesterday we talked about the Midvale Miners Jubilee. Mr. Cato, who was in here to talk with that, his wife was my kindergarten teacher, and I was in kindergarten when that happened, and I can remember some parts of that, of course. So, just crazy to think.
1: It's crazy, and somewhere in between is Mary. Somewhere in between your kindergarten
0: right.
1: and my at the newspaper is Mary.
0: So, you know, today we'll probably bring up some stuff. We'll talk about a few different things, and you know, it's hard not to bring that remembrance. It's hard not to, you know, discuss that on a day like this. But hey, we also promise there's going to be some laughs along the way. You'll have some of your favorite country music, stuff like that. Don't you worry.
1: Absolutely. We don't have time, but my whole day yesterday was a story. But
0: I can only imagine.
1: No, you can't.
0: Well, hey, we'll start it off with an Amish Door country classic. You know what? How about some Hank Jr.? Whiskey Bet and Hellbound here at 99.9 WT.

0: Hank Jr. on your Z Country Morning Show, brought to you by Loudon Motors Ford. And we start off the day with the news you need to know.
1: In the news you need to know from ABC News, President Donald Trump says nearly 1 million people enrolled in Affordable Care Act plans in 30 states will receive a $500 rebate check in the coming weeks. Trump said the payments are refunds for exchange fees that he claims were collected in excess during former President Joe Biden's administration. The White House says the money would come from unused fees collected to run federal health insurance exchange. ABC News reported that it is not yet clear where the money is actually being held right now or exactly how the government would send checks. The announcement comes as health insurance costs remain a major issue. Enhanced Affordable Care Act subsidies expired this year, and premiums have risen about 20%. About 19.2 million Americans, 19.2 million people were enrolled in the ACA coverage during the first 2 months of this year, roughly 3 million fewer than during the same period last year. The Department of Health and Human Services has linked some of the drop to efforts to stop fraud, while higher prices and the end of extra tax credits have also affected enrollment. The White House has not yet detailed the full process for issuing said rebate checks.
0: Yeah, you know, the thing is, it's not the first time, and it's certainly not just, you know, the current president that we've heard about, you know, we'll rebate this and refund that and all, and dividends and all this other kind of stuff. I got to be honest, man, how often do we ever actually see money? I know this one specifically related to health care with Affordable Care Act and all that, but I don't know, at this point it's just a broken record.
1: Yeah, I wouldn't be holding any breath over it, my personal opinion. From NBC News, the Supreme Court, we talked about this briefly yesterday. The Supreme Court has temporarily blocked Missouri from using newly drawn congressional maps that could have given Republicans another U.S. House seat in November's midterm elections. The unsigned order has noted dissents and requires state officials to use congressional maps drawn in 2022 while the legal fight continues. Missouri lawmakers approved the new maps last year, and it was used in the August primary. The map changed Kansas City area district represented by Democrat Emanuel Cleaver and could have shifted Missouri's House delegations from its current 6 Republicans and 2 Democrats to possibly 7-1 Republicans. The dispute became complicated after a citizens group called People, Not Politicians, gathered signatures seeking a statewide vote on a new map. The Missouri Supreme Court ruled that the petition should go before voters and said that the new districts could not be used in November. Missouri officials argued that switching maps after the primary would create major problems for candidates, voters, and election workers. A federal judge later ordered the state to use the newer maps, saying changing districts between primary and general elections could cause separate problems all by itself. The U.S. Supreme Court then stepped in and paused that federal ruling. The justice did not explain their reasoning. For now, Missouri is expected to conduct the November election using the maps that were drawn in 2022.
0: Yeah. It's. I wish I had something else to add, man, because it's just the same thing.
1: It's just the back.
0: Well, that's not fair. We can't do it that way because it gives them an advantage. Well, that's not fair. You can't do it that way because it gives you an advantage.

0: yesterday in Morgantown. It was a day. Oh. I'm getting too old for this. Finally, in the news you need to know, as we touched on at the top of the hour, New York City, today is September 11th. It is a Patriot Day, and it is a day of remembrance and service. New York City will mark the 25th anniversary of the September 11th attacks with ceremonies and tributes across the city. The main commemoration begins at 8:30 a.m. at the 9/11 Memorial Plaza, where family members will read the names of victims and observe 7 moments of silence between 8:46, beginning at 8:46. The public can watch the ceremony by live stream. At dusk, the annual tribute in light will shine 2 blue beams over Lower Manhattan through dawn. Other events, including a candlelight vigil in Coney Island, the fire department from New York, the firehouses will have open houses all day. A memorial mass is being said at St. Patrick's Cathedral, and a concert featuring the New York Philharmonic and the U.S. Army Field Band Soldiers Chorus. The 9/11 Memorial and Museum will also hold special tributes in the programs throughout September. For a more complete list of what's going on in New York and around the country, they've included a website, which is 911memorial.org. So you can check that out. I know for a fact a lot of my first responder friends are going to be involved in the stair run at McKinley Memorial in Canton today.
1: And I have never really gotten around to doing one of those fully, participating in one. I would love to do it. I know I'm not a first responder, but just still
0: they would
1: love
0: welcome
1: to,
0: you with open arms.
1: Yeah. You know, here's the thing. Throughout the morning, we'll have some various different things, you know, songs and stuff like that. It's not going to be the topic of the whole show or anything, but, you know, 25 years we're removed from something that, you know, I think some, especially of younger generations, that it's harder to remember. Because, you know, I'm on the tail end of, or the upper end, I guess, whatever you could say, of even remembering anything from that day, because I was just 5 years old. And I think sometimes just because of all the events that have gone over the past couple of decades, you know, I don't know if people necessarily remember exactly what things really felt like during that time. And I guess with that kind of keeps in mind the idea of, look, I know we live in an odd time. We live in a strife-filled time, you know, whether that be on the political front, on various different things. Doesn't matter today. Today it should be one focus. Today should be remembrance, and today should be remembering what it means to band together and to work together and just look out for one another.
0: Absolutely. Today should be about remembering what happened and also trying to focus on what everybody felt like on September 12th, 25 years ago. That should be the driving force.
1: I was, you know, and I don't want to spend too much time on it, but it was 25 years ago. I was a little kid. I didn't know what was going on. I was scared because my mom and dad were scared. And now today, on this day, I get to go out after, you know, we get to do this fun thing that we get to do every morning. I get to call a high school football game that I'm sure there's going to be plenty of, you know, American flags and everybody being together and, you know, celebrating what we get to do every single, you know, every single day. And that small little thing that I get to do just because of the sacrifices of others will not fall lightly on me. I'm very blessed and very fortunate that I'll get to do that. And I know all the guys with Big Z Sports feel the same way. So.
0: Absolutely. And I can tell you, without being there, that all of the schools feel blessed to have Big Z Sports out and covering their games. It's all we all take care of each other. I will likely spend a few hours out at the FOP today for a little while this afternoon or this evening as well. Please take a moment to remember and be thankful for those that made the sacrifice for us. Do not dwell or cower in fear about this. Otherwise, the bad guys win.
1: Yeah.
0: So live your day. Live it for those who can't. Get out and enjoy. That is the news you need to know to start your Friday morning, including a TED Talk you weren't even expecting.
1: we both went off the rails there a bit, but that's okay.
0: We got a very full day again today. We've got Mary with news at the top of the bottom of the hour. We'll have weather updates, birthdays, anniversaries in sports. Nick is going to give us the full broadcast schedule, both on air and on the YouTube channel for tonight as we get ready. It's Buckeyes in Texas tomorrow, the Browns and the Jags on Sunday. It's a full weekend. coming up. And so we got a very

0: Very full sports report this morning, so a lot going on there as well. Two chances to win a $25 gift card to Bell Stores and your last chance to snag a $25 gift card to Beers and Birdies in downtown New Philadelphia. And in the 9 o'clock hour, we are scheduled to have a guest.
1: Are you prepared?
0: Your first hint, she's bringing news from the grapevine.
1: Mm-hmm.
0: And so you are probably going, oh, I know. So anyway, hey, it's Friday. It's a launch pad your weekend.
1: Don't you whine that you have to wait that long for it.
0: See, that's dinger worthy. It's your launch pad of the weekend. Let's get today started, everybody. 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

0: Ella Langley, Chisholm, Texas, 99.9 WTUZ, Big Z Sports Minute on the way. Week 4 of the high school football season is coming up here. Actually, the pregame shows will be getting started in about 12 hours, if you can believe that. 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
3: The Cleveland Guardians are in Minnesota for the weekend to face the Twins. Cleveland is 74-73, a game and a half behind the first place Chicago White Sox.
0: Do you remember how many months ago I said, yeah, Cleveland will probably finish about two games above 500?
3: So,
0: man, we were getting close.
3: By the way, you're a game and a half back. You can thank the Pirates. We'll talk about that in a second. Minnesota is 69-77, six games behind Chicago, four and a half behind the Guardians for that final wild card spot. First pitch from Target Field tonight is 8:10. Right on the heels of facing the NL West leaders, the Cincinnati Reds must travel to Milwaukee to face the NL Central leaders. Cincinnati 69-77, 21 and a half behind the Brewers, who holding the best record in the majors. Milwaukee's magic number to clinch the Central is 9 games. The Pittsburgh Pirates, you're welcome, Cleveland, swept the Chicago White Sox, winning Thursday 2-0.
4: You like that? You like that?
5: Raise the Jolly Roger, matey.
3: The Pirates have won 4 in a row.
0: Thank you, Pittsburgh.
3: Thank you, Pittsburgh. Thank you, Mr. Pirate. Jared Jones went 7, who I had not heard. I don't follow the National League that much. Jared Jones went 7 innings, gave up a single hit, struck out 8. The White Sox as a team only had 2 hits, and they struck out 11 times. Pittsburgh moves from the south side to the north side as they'll face the Chicago Cubs for the weekend. First pitch from Wrigley is this afternoon at 2:20. I think because this evening there's 9/11 events in the city of Chicago, I think that's why they're playing this afternoon. Excuse me. Last night in Australia, I didn't realize that, in Melbourne, the land down under, the San Francisco 49ers dominated the L.A. Rams 27-7.
0: I got to be honest, man. I mean, it's way early. First game, 17-game season, whatever. Rams didn't look very good.
3: Yeah, they
0: a little disjointed.
3: For all the talk of we're going to do this, they didn't.
0: Their defense was very suspect.
3: No, it was not good. Saturday night in Austin, Texas, it's number one Texas facing number one Ohio State.
0: Flip that. Number four Texas, number one Ohio State.
3: Did Texas move up to 4?
0: Yeah.
3: Oh, that's
0: in
3: right.
0: In the AP,
3: they did. In the AP, they're number 4. The Buckeyes blew out Ball State last weekend. The Longhorns crushed Texas State. So tomorrow night's actually going to be the first.
0: So both teams took on a juggernaut.
3: It's going to be their first game for both teams. 7:30 is your kickoff on ABC, and you can listen to all the Buckeye action on our sister station, WJER. Now, come Sunday, the Cleveland Browns open in Jacksonville against the Jaguars, 1 p.m. on CBS. That's another game you can listen to on our sister station, WJER. And because I know we have fans out there of other teams in the North, the Bengals host the Buccaneers, the Steelers host the Falcons, and the Ravens travel to Indianapolis to face the Colts, all on Sunday, all at 1 p.m. Finally, the drivers are in Madison, Illinois on Sunday for the Enjoy Illinois 300 at the Worldwide Technology Raceway. Denny Hamlin's your defending champion. Green flag drops at 3 p.m. on the USA Network. 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
0: 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On this Friday, Mary has joined us in studio for the latest news headlines. Good morning.
16: Good morning.
0: I know you're excited that it's a Friday.
16: I am.
0: Hey, coming up next hour and in the 8 o'clock hour, two chances to win this morning. Mary's got headlines on the way to start things off here. But first, let's look at weather, brought to you by Ron's Heating and Cooling.
17: After some fog and clouds this morning, look for more sunshine breaking through the clouds today. A nice-looking Friday afternoon with a high near 80 degrees. Partly cloudy tonight, low 64. Saturday, showers in the morning. Scattered thunderstorms Saturday afternoon, high 80. Scattered thunderstorms ending Saturday evening, mostly cloudy, low 66. Mostly cloudy Sunday morning, high 82. I'm Severe Weather Team 9 meteorologist Jeff Exline.
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18: And a look at your Z Country News. 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Midvale Community Park is set to host the Miners' Jubilee this weekend with food, entertainment, and family activities. This will celebrate the community's coal mining heritage. The festival will begin on this Friday at 5 p.m. with vendors, bouncy houses, and Bad Stone performing at 8 o'clock. And then the event runs into Saturday as well as Sunday. 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
0: It is your Z Country Morning Show, and we're going to start off with a story that, let's be honest here, we work in radio, so there's a certain level of promotion and things like that that we do, right? We want to promote...
3: Promotion, marketing, do that.
0: We want to promote a good brand, you know, promote good things that people enjoy, you know, all that kind of stuff. And Conley, your background from the paper, ton of promotion-related stuff,
3: and,
0: obviously.
3: Yeah, that was a big part of my career was promotion and marketing for them.
0: Well, understanding how to run a promotion with things like language and word placement are very, very important. And
3: this isn't just a there type thing, is it?
0: No, it's worse than that.
18: Oh, no.
0: In England, the Chester Zoo has learned that valuable lesson when it came to their recent promotion. The idea was a really solid one at the zoo. It was a 90-minute tour designed to give kids a closer look at some of the greatest predators in the animal kingdom. Kids would love that kind of thing. It's a fantastic idea. Unfortunately, apparently their proofreading skills were not up to snuff because the booking page for the event directed ticket buyers to the Child Predator Tour.
3: No.
0: And people were very quick to note, I don't think you want that kind of phrasing. The error has since been corrected and changed to something different.
3: I would word it differently.
18: Yeah.
0: We know what you were trying to go with there, but... Oops, I don't know what it's actually, like, called now. I don't know what they, like, switched it to, but...
18: Yeah.
0: It's one of those things where...
3: The word animal has to go in front of predator, or they've got nothing.
0: Well, I don't know. But be very careful when you're doing it. And sometimes it is one of those things where you could have a room full of, like, 10 people who are, like, working on the marketing for this.
18: Mm-hmm.
0: And it's just... Because, call it collective brain fog or whatever, you read that, you don't realize until it goes out there, and then someone brings up a point, like, don't you mean, no.
18: I feel like it's something of, you're too close to it, kind of thing.
0: Because
18: I get that in the newsroom all the time.
0: You get stuck down one avenue, and it's you cannot turn. It's an Austin Powers moment.
18: Yeah, because you know what you're thinking of, and you know what it's... meant to say, and so because you're so close to it, you're not seeing it from that outside lens.
3: Mm-hmm. Yeah, one of the phrases that I heard a lot in my marketing days was, you're too close to the forest to see the trees.
18: Yeah.
3: And so that what you that's perfect, Mary. It's exactly what you're talking about. You're so focused on what you wanted to say. Yeah, it's fine. Let's go.
0: It's not even just the marketing side. Work on a farm sometime. You'll work on a problem for like 3 hours, can't figure it out. Someone shows up in 5 minutes, they've got it solved. Just because you are stuck in where you have been and what you were doing.
18: Yeah.
0: It happens. It's okay. And thankfully, they were like, we're very sorry. We're going to fix this.
18: We at least know it was written by humans.
0: Yes, it was. I'm sure it was.
3: And I like that.
0: Yeah. To err is to human.
3: Yeah.
0: Is human? Okay, whatever. That might have been written by AI. What do you have over there?
3: I don't know. That sounds like it might have been written by Jameson over there with you. What are you doing? Hey, this is, again, we talk about this a lot. Do not drive impaired.
0: No.
3: Okay.
0: And the fact that we have to continually say that is annoying. But...
3: Do not drive impaired by pharmacy things or liquor or blind.
0: Okay.
3: A blind man who drove 150 miles at night while drunk has received a suspended prison sentence in England.
0: Blind and drunk and drove 150 miles.
3: Not blind drunk. Again, there's wording on that.
0: I said and.
3: Blind, there, yeah. That's why, exactly. That's why you got to have that and
20: in
3: there.
20: He's drunk and can't see.
3: Okay. 50-year-old Anthony Hall took his partner's car without permission after the couple had shared four bottles of wine.
20: Wow.
3: Then drove from Huddersfield towards Scotland. Police stopped him on the M6 near Carlisle after seeing the car weaving between lanes and on the shoulder. Hall, who has been blind for about 2 years and never had a driver's license, told officers he could still see some light and followed the taillights of large trucks to guide him.
0: So he's still legally blind for sure, because I wanted to know how blind he was.
3: Yeah.
0: If he can see some light, you're still considered legally blind.
3: Yeah. Definitely too blind for a driver's license. He pleaded guilty to dangerous driving, drunk driving, taking a car without consent, and driving without a license or insurance. Hall received 36 weeks in prison, suspended for 18 months, plus rehabilitation requirements, alcohol monitoring, and a 12-month driving ban, which is...
0: That's ironic, but they have
3: because,
0: to do that.
3: Yeah, I guess it's just part of the charge, but like I said, I don't think he probably can get a license.
0: No, I would highly doubt it. Yeah, it's just poor decision-making in a lot of different ways.
20: Overall, yes.
0: It was hard. That's like going, you're playing a video game over and over, and you're like, you know, it's not difficult enough. I'm going to turn it on to extreme on the difficulty. It was bad enough he already had the sight issues and then add on impairment.
20: Four bottles of wine later.
0: If all of a
3: and
0: sudden,
3: that's going to be a nasty hangover.
0: If all of a sudden, while he's trying to follow taillights in front of him, they look like a laser pointer that you're making your cat chase. Danger. Problem.
20: They probably would if he was weaving.
0: I'm going to be honest, though. I'm happy it sounds like nobody got hurt or anything. Yeah. I'm actually amazed that he was able to do that for 150 miles and didn't have anything bad happen. He had to be following very closely.
3: 150 miles, to put it in perspective, would be me driving down here, driving home, and driving back down here.
0: Yeah.
3: Yeah.
0: It would be
3: close.
0: Would it be here to Cleveland? Close?
3: Here to Cleveland and back.
0: No.
3: Round trip.
0: Oh, really?
3: Yeah.
0: Oh, my.
3: It's 48 miles for me to come down here every day.
0: Okay.
3: One way.
0: That's nuts. I was trying to think, like, for me, how many trips it would be. But the thing is I don't live actually nearly as far away in miles as you do. It's just... to get here.
3: Yeah, you and your...
0: Over the river and through the woods.
3: Dropping breadcrumbs and I don't know how you do it.
0: You're right. That's only... Yeah, it's there and back. You're right, because it's 82 miles from here to Cleveland.
3: Yeah.
0: That's insane. All right, hey, the last thing we're going to do here quickly. Studies about your sleep and how they affect heart health. There is a plethora of these.
20: Yeah.
0: They've done these a lot. Do you guys sleep with like a TV or a lamp on or something like that? You do?
20: Yeah. No.
0: You do not? I prefer not. I prefer darkness. My wife does prefer to have the TV on. Researchers analyzed the sleep of more than 11,000 people who didn't have heart disease or some type of heart issue. And those people wore wrist sensors for 7 days to measure light levels during the night. 3 years later, each participant had a cardiovascular MRI to look at their heart structure and function. It was rather interesting results, because the scans of people exposed to light levels more than 3 lux, which is about the same as moonlight or light coming in from under a closed bedroom door, so not that much light, showed thickening in the wall of the heart's left ventricle, reducing the space inside the chamber. And if you know stuff related to the heart, that's not great. The scans also showed signs the heart's muscles' ability to flex during a beat were reduced, an early indicator of dysfunction. Apparently, lead study author Dr. Liu Qi explains this is the body's way of adapting to stress, but ultimately it weakens the heart and can lead to heart failure. So turn the lights off to go to bed, apparently.
20: Yeah.
3: Well,
0: Mary's already ahead of the curve then. But
3: See, yeah. I find that interesting because when I was in the hospital, of course, when I was in the super intensive care, whatever they call it, right after the surgery, they really aren't doors. Mm-mm. It's just curtains yep. and stuff. Mm-hmm. So there was a lot of light because the nurse's station was right out there.
20: Yeah.
3: So I would think that would, with the heart health, that would be part of it.
0: Well, but part of the issue with that, though, because you do bring up a great point, but also if there is a situation where you need or someone else would need immediate assistance, they do
3: oh,
0: have
3: oh, and it happened. A couple times somebody yeah. coded. I don't know if it was the same person
0: right.
3: or not.
0: So but they need to have to react to that. So I'm sure they weigh the pros and cons. Yeah. With that, but and this is a remember, this is more of a long form because it is a week period, mm-hmm. and then check 3 years later yeah. in with them and stuff. So
3: and
0: it's not saying that this is definitive because they need more research and stuff, but maybe consider it.
3: And if you're a side sleeper, sleep on your right side,
0: yes,
3: if you're particularly if you're going to have a light, some kind of light,
0: that, and if you sleep on your stomach, we don't know what to do to help you.
3: You're tired. You're really tired.
0: Really tired.
3: Because you're waking up drooling. You
0: yeah.
3: know you are.
0: No kidding. Well, thank you so much, Mary. She'll be back for news at 7, and we'll be back next hour. Birthdays, anniversaries, all that good fun stuff. Hey, as promised, it is the 25th anniversary of September 11th, so we'll throw in some stuff like this throughout the morning. Here's Daryl Worley on your Z Country Morning Show.

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13: Fox News, I'm CJ Papa. 25 years since the 9/11 terror attacks.
14: 19 hijackers associated with the terror group Al-Qaeda began a series of attacks on targets in the U.S., the deadliest terror attacks on American soil in the country's history. Almost 3,000 lives were taken that day at the World Trade Center towers in New York City, the Pentagon in Washington, D.C., and near Shanksville, Pennsylvania.
13: Fox's Tanya J. Powers, the husband of Terry Strada, died in the North Tower of the World Trade Center. Earlier, she told Fox and Friends First,
15: it's actually getting harder as I get older and all of the things that he's missed. When I wake up and I think what's happened in the last 25 years, he has two grandchildren he never met.
13: President Trump will be at the Pentagon. Vice President J.D. Vance will head to Ground Zero in Lower Manhattan. Last night in Dallas, the president and vice president drumming up support for the party in November at the midterm convention. 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
16: The Tuscarawas County Board of Developmental Disabilities has named its new superintendent. Good Friday morning, just before 7:02 and 64 degrees from the WTUZ Newsroom. I'm Mary Alice. It's Amy Adam, who most recently served in a leadership role overseeing operations and business functions at TUS BDD. She has extensive experience in nonprofit and private sector organizations and holds bachelor's and master's degrees in business administration with a specialization in human resources. Adam says this appointment is especially meaningful because one of her first jobs more than three decades ago involved supporting people with disabilities. She says that she's is grateful for this opportunity to continue to serve Tusk BDD and to help make Tuscarawas County a place where everyone has the opportunity to participate, contribute, and belong. And Adam is succeeding Nate Camban, who died in late July. Tuscarawas County EMA officials say Wednesday night's tornado warning for the county is another reminder to just stay weather ready, even as severe weather season begins to wind down. Tuscarawas County EMA Director Jennifer James says the warning was issued based on radar indicated rotation, noting that the sheriff's office took no reports of damage.
9: I didn't see anything, and they did not receive any calls. And when I talked with the National Weather Service, they didn't report anything either.
16: Overall, she recommends having multiple ways to receive weather alerts and remaining, again, weather aware throughout the season. The staff at Shunbrun Village are inviting visitors to experience Ohio's first Christian settlement after dark during fall lantern tours this weekend. Gabby Bricker helps guests discover what life was like 250 years ago and says that Friday and Saturday will offer a rare opportunity to see the village at night.
10: And it's, of course, going to be lit by candle and lantern lights, so it's gorgeous. You're going to get to experience all of our regular demonstrations enhanced by a considerable amount of historical interpreters that are going to be in period dress discussing different aspects of 18th century history.
16: And the fall lantern tours are scheduled for Friday and Saturday night from 7:30 to 9:30 through the recreated 18th century Moravian community at 1984 East High Avenue in New Philadelphia. Tickets are $10 for adults, $8 for seniors, and $5 for children 7 through 17. Purchase them online at Ohio History Connection Store or at the website or at the site. The Ohio Department of Public Safety's Office of First Responder Recruitment and Wellness, the Ohio State Highway Patrol, and CrossFit Crave are set to host the fourth annual 9/11 Climb on this Friday. The event is aiming to pay tribute to the 412 first responders who made the ultimate sacrifice on September 11th, 2001. Following opening ceremonies, participants will complete as many repetitions of stairs or steps, burpees, sit-ups, lunges, or air squats as possible in 41 minutes and 20 seconds, representing those 412 first responders who were killed on 9/11. In addition, participants can choose alternative workouts like walking, stair climbing, and yoga. That's all for news here on WTUZ, a service of Altman Hospital. The Valley Forecast coming up. Stay up to date on more local news at any time by following WTUZ on Facebook. From the newsroom, I'm Mary Alice.
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17: After some fog and clouds this morning, look for more sunshine breaking through the clouds today. A nice-looking Friday afternoon with a high near 80 degrees. Partly cloudy tonight, low 64. Saturday, showers in the morning. Scattered thunderstorms Saturday afternoon, high 80. Scattered thunderstorms ending Saturday evening, mostly cloudy, low 66. Mostly cloudy Sunday morning, high 82. I'm Severe Weather Team 9 meteorologist Jeff Exline.
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19: 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Nick and Conley in the morning is back after this. Yeah.

Blake Shelton with his latest Let Him In Anyway, 99.9 WTUZ. 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Right now, an Amish Door country classic. It's courtesy of the King, everybody. George Strait, All My Exes Live in Texas. 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

0: 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You know, we always ask 5 to 7 days in advance. If you want to send it even earlier, that is no problem at all. Send it in whenever, and we can get it filed away. As long as you do so at least 5 to 7 days in advance, we'll be more than happy to read it here on air and put you in the running for some prizes.
1: That is correct. Actually, I had one come in this morning for the end of October.
0: Totally,
1: and that's
0: fine.
1: Just fine. We have a way of filing that on the correct date next month. Monday through Friday, Nick and I will read the birthday submitted for that day, select the daily winner for some tasty treats I'm about to share with you. And tomorrow morning, being Saturday, Chris Kale takes those Saturday and Sunday birthdays that were submitted on time, and he'll read those and select the daily winner. Then on Monday, those 6 daily winners are in a second drawing to be our weekly winner for even more treats. Today's daily winner gets an appetizer from the Texas Roadhouse.
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1: 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On Monday morning is the weekly drawing. That up for grabs then will be 2 entrees from the Texas Roadhouse.
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3: Donuts.
1: And a $10 gift card to the great folks at Miller's Creamery. Again, 5 to 7 days in advance of the birthday, please, and please use the website. We have 4 total today. Let's go.
0: Out of West Lafayette, celebrating today is Brody Rickles. Happy 19th birthday from Sarah, Charles, and kids. Brody, happy birthday to you.
1: Happy birthday number 70 to Mitch Belknap of New Philadelphia. Mitch, happy 70th.
0: Right here in New Philadelphia, celebrating today is Gene Walker. And man, do I love this note. Happy birthday, Meanie Meanie Genie Beanie. Happy birthday, Gene. I don't know who sent that in. I'll let you figure it out.
1: I don't know, but it's going to be a fun weekend, I'll tell you right now. And final birthday today is Mike Conaway. From Port Washington. Happy birthday to my Irish twin. We're the same age for 16 days. That comes from your best girl. So, congratulations to those 4 people. Kevin, one more time before you head to Texas. I know what that means. Brody Brickles of West Lafayette is our winner today.
0: That's all, folks.
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0: Brian Martin is on the way before your Big Z Sports Minute this hour. Later on, we'll hear one from Alan Jackson before we get to anniversaries. And hey, you got a chance to win with Bell Stores. That's coming up right here on your Z Country Morning Show. 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

0: Tug of War with Brian Martin on your Z Country Morning Show. 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
1: That's so crazy. First of all, the fact that it's week four is crazy, but yeah, six different broadcasts, wow.
0: 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Going to be a fun one for sure. And over with our sister station, WJER, the new Philadelphia Quakers will look to rebound as they travel up to take on the 3-0 Ashland Arrows. Now, I do understand, I think that game actually will kick off at 7:30. That's usually what's happened with games at Ashland before. I'll verify that with our own Bill Morgan when he comes in. Also coming up later on, coming up in week four, it is Strasburg hosting Conotton Valley live on the Big Z Sports YouTube channel. Dover on the road taking on Lexington. The Crimson Tornadoes against the Minutemen. That will be on an audio cast on the Big Z Sports YouTube channel. Speaking of audio cast, we have two others as the Garaway Pirates will host the Zanesville Blue Devils and Ridgewood hits the road to taking on Wheeling Central Catholic. So the Generals will be heading the direction you headed yesterday.
1: Yeah, they will.

0: be. The people of West Virginia, people of, at the fairgrounds in the county I can't pronounce, were wonderful.
1: Probably Monongahela.
0: Something like that. Where are you, partner? Where are you and Travis tonight?
1: Travis?
0: Aren't you
1: Shannon.
0: Shannon. Why did I say Travis?
1: I don't know. East. Yerkesville.
0: Oh, okay. Oh,
1: well,
0: I know
1: southeast,
0: why. I know why, because I know someone with the same last name whose first name is Travis.
1: Oh, look at that. Well, yeah, so, no, we're just heading over to Yerkesville.
0: Sorry, Shannon.
1: I think we have the closest trip.
0: So
1: we're so disappointed by that, let me tell you. No, we look forward to seeing everybody. All the Big Z Sports broadcast crews look forward to seeing everybody at the field. Hey, if you see us, say hi and enjoy the broadcast afterwards, because we want you to be there to support the student athletes for sure.
0: Yeah, if you see him, it's Shannon.
1: Now,
0: sorry,
1: I'm,
0: dude.
1: Now I'm going to get called Shannon. If you want the best, there's only one Big Z Sports.
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1: It's certainly
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0: The Cleveland Guardians are in Minnesota for the weekend to face the Twins. Cleveland is 74-73, a game and a half behind the White Sox in the AL Central. Minnesota is 69-77, six games behind Chicago and four and a half behind the Guards for that final wild card spot. First pitch from Target Field is 8. Did he text you?
1: No, no. Oh. I'm chuckling at what we'd normally do here when the Guards win, and all I can think of is Vote 316 says you have too many lakes.
0: Okay, Target Field, 8:10 is the first pitch tonight. Wow.
1: I can't say what normally.
0: No, you can't. You cannot. Right on the heels of having to face the NL West leaders, the Cincinnati Reds now must travel to Milwaukee and face the NL Central leading Brewers. Cincinnati 69-77. They're 21 and a half games behind those Brewers. And the Brewers, who hold the Major League's best record, are now just 9 games away from clinching their magic number.
1: Wow.
0: The Pittsburgh Pirates, you welcome Cleveland, swept the Chicago White Sox, winning yesterday 2-0.
2: You like that? You like that?
1: Thank you, Pittsburgh.
0: The Pirates have won 4 in a row. Jared Jones went 7 innings, gave up one hit, and struck out 8. The White Sox only had 2 hits as a team, and they struck out 11 times. Now, Pittsburgh moves from the south side to the north side, as they'll now take on the Chicago Cubs for the weekend. First pitch from Wrigley is an afternoon affair today at 2:20. Last night, from Melbourne, Australia, or whatever they say, the San Francisco 49ers...
1: They're eating from the bobby.
0: Dominated the Los Angeles Rams 27-7.
1: They caught a lot of people
0: season.
1: Off guard. I mean, it's early, but
0: I expected a better game.
1: Yeah.
0: A closer game. Speaking of closer games, tomorrow night in Austin, Texas, number 1 Ohio State faces number 4 Texas. The Buckeyes blew out Ball State. The Longhorns crushed Texas State.
1: Wow, we're stunned by both of those developments.
0: Shocking development. The fact that they covered 50.5. Kickoff tomorrow night is 7:30 on ABC, and you can listen to that ball game on our sister station, WJER. On Sunday, the Cleveland Browns will open in Jacksonville against the Jaguars at 1 o'clock.
1: Yay!
0: CBS has your TV coverage, but there's another game that you can listen to on our sister station, WJER. For those of you fans who follow the rest of the North, we got the Bengals hosting the Buccaneers, the Steelers hosting the Falcons, and the Ravens traveling to Indianapolis. All 3 of those games also 1 o'clock starts. And finally, in sports, the drivers are in Madison, Illinois on Sunday for the Enjoy Illinois 300, the worldwide technology raceway. Denny Hamlin is your defending champion. The green flag will drop at 3 p.m. on the USA Network. And that's a look at Big Z Sports, brought to you by TMK Valley Propane.
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13: After some fog and clouds this morning, look for more sunshine breaking through the clouds today. A nice-looking Friday afternoon with a high near 80 degrees. Partly cloudy tonight, low 64. Saturday, showers in the morning. Scattered thunderstorms Saturday afternoon, high 80. Scattered thunderstorms ending Saturday evening, mostly cloudy, low 66. Mostly cloudy Sunday morning, high 82. I'm Severe Weather Team 9 meteorologist Jeff Exline.
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9: 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She succeeds Nate Camban, who passed away in July after previously overseeing operations and business functions at Tus BDD. For Adam, she says that she's honored to lead the agency and continue its mission of supporting people with developmental disabilities in Tuscarawas County. Shunburn Village is offering fall lantern tours Friday and Saturday from 7:30 to 9:30 p.m., giving visitors a chance to experience Ohio's first Christian settlement after dark. Guests will explore the reconstructed 18th century Moravian village by lantern light and learn what life was like 250 years ago. The event will include demonstrations like candle dipping, woodworking, butter churning, and quill writing, along with appearances by the 13th Virginia Infantry Company Reenactment Group. 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
1: The thing that you yell out whenever you run into a piece of furniture? Oh, my shin.
0: 330-339-9399. 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
1: And by the way, it is 330-339-9399, and the only reason I say that is, remember, Conley tried to give that away, wrong phone number to something yesterday.
0: You weren't around for that. I was doing...
1: I don't know what you were doing.
0: I was talking about Weaver.
1: That was it.
0: And instead of giving Weaver's phone number, I gave the Weaver Appliance text line number at first.
9: Well, at least that's better. I was concerned what phone number you were giving.
1: His own.
0: I have a bunch of them, you know.
1: There are people who are considered overachievers, and then there are some people who go even further beyond than that. Dr. David Montesanti works as an ophthalmologist in his day job, but he spends the rest of his time making everyone else look like they're moving in slow motion. He's one of those people, super active and everything. This past April, Montesanti qualified to run in the Boston Marathon and successfully completed it, which in itself is an incredible accomplishment. Congratulations. Yeah. Well, then 6 days later, he decided that wasn't enough, so he left for a trip to climb Mount Everest, and guess what? He completed that as well. What did we do over the last month?
9: Got out of bed.
1: Yep. Woke up in the morning and went, oh, my back.
0: I get out of the chair and say that in the production studio.
1: That is incredible. I have no idea how.
16: Does it say how old he is?
1: 62.
0: I just got the biggest side eye from Mary.
1: Yeah. 62. Which, by the way...
16: What are you doing with your life, Carly?
0: What are you doing, little man?
1: He is.
0: I had chips.
1: He is an avid runner, and I guess that he... I think he's from Buffalo. No, not from Buffalo, New York. It says that the Boston Marathon is basically in his own backyard. Okay. So I guess it was very, very close. That's around where he lives. That's crazy.
0: Well, if that gives him joy, good for him.
1: Well, I'm sure it does. I mean, that's, he deserves recognition for doing both of those things. I can promise you I won't complete either of them. That's not my cup of tea, and I don't think I'm going to find myself in that good physical shape anytime soon.
16: No, I mean, I could walk maybe two blocks.
1: I could walk, I'm still confident to say I could walk a 26.2-mile marathon. I couldn't run it. There's absolutely no way. I've done no training. There's no way.
0: I can walk a 5K in under an hour. That's my claim to fame.
1: Yeah, that's fine. And there's nothing wrong with that.
0: Because if I try to break into a trot, then my check engine light comes on.
1: It's like a full system reboot starts happening. Boom! Don't worry. Conley's rebooting. He'll be back up in about 10 minutes.
0: He's twitching, though. No, that's part of the rebooting.
1: ocean was the key word.
0: Well, let me start by saying that Space Force is not involved in this particular
1: wonderful
0: situation.
16: Okay.
0: A giant megalith, I believe is how the word is pronounced. It's like one of those...
1: monolith?
0: But this says megalith.
1: Okay.
0: But I think it is a monolith. Has been found on the ocean floor, and the researcher that discovered it is crying aliens.
16: Atlantis?
0: Possibly. Self-described UFO researcher, and that's the key. Self-described, okay? Scott Waring identified the rectangularly shaped anomaly that he believes is approximately 10 miles long and 4 miles wide.
1: That's odd.
0: It was found. Imagine he got his tape measure to work under the water. It was found on the ocean floor near Papua New Guinea. Waring insists, quote, "This alien base looks clean and taken care of," adding that the aliens are living in it right now.
1: They've got little scuba outfits on.
0: We don't know how aliens. Maybe they breathe water. We don't know.
1: They've got gills.
0: Confirming an alien would require detailed sonar surveys, underwater photographs, and actual physical evidence.
1: So here's the thing.
0: Aquaman was an alien.
1: I'm sure.
0: Who knew?
1: The size of this. Don't start with this. The size of this thing, it's probably not like a perfect rectangle or anything like that. And I'd have to imagine if it was alien life forms, it would be like all very nice and symmetrical and clean. But maybe not. Maybe that's part of it. Like it's.
16: Well, why it was an anomaly, because it was.
1: No, I bet you it's all jagged and stuff on the sides.
16: Oh. Yeah.
0: We're not getting involved.
16: Yeah.
0: Space Force is not getting involved.
1: It's on the ocean floor. No kidding, you're not getting involved.
0: Well, but
16: I mean, if there's alien life.
0: If alien involved, we were consulted, and we said it's on you and other people.
1: Who are the other people?
16: I was going to say, what's the agency for the ocean?
0: It would be the Water Force. I don't know what it is. I'm making that up.
16: Maybe we need one.
0: You know what, Nick? That could be what you should take over.
16: We've got the Coast Guard.
0: Yeah, you got the underwater alien expedition. You should lead that.
1: How about you stop talking right now? How about we go with that?
16: What's the acronym we could use for it? Because the government agencies love their acronyms.
1: Oh, yeah, everything has to
0: have it. Give me time. I'll have something for you by the end of the day.
1: Speaking of alien life forms, we go northward to Michigan.
0: Don't! Wait, there's 1 second.
1: This is kind of crazy. You know that if you are looking for a driver's license, like if you have to get that renewed or something, you can get that through the mail. Like you go there. Don't they send it to you through the mail?
16: Yeah, because whatever special stuff on it now.
1: Yeah, encrypted or whatever and all that kind of stuff.
0: Yeah, and you definitely get your tags in the mail if you want.
1: Well, there was a slight printing mistake that happened up in Michigan, and about 8,200 Michigan residents were involved when they received their enhanced driver's licenses or state ID cards. The state's vendor had that printing error, which were printed back on August 26th, And the cards, which were printed by IDEMIA, I guess is the company, included a generic stock photo and generic date of birth in the lower right-hand corner instead of the cardholder's information and the fictitious name Ann Car Driver.
16: Oh, on them. Not Jane Doe?
1: 8,200 people all received the exact same...
16: Ann Car Driver.
1: Yeah. Actually, I wonder if it did have their right address, though. State officials...
0: Well, how would they get it if it didn't?
16: Yeah.
1: Well, fair enough. Well, I mean, because it's in... Well, because you don't just send the card in the mail. It's actually in a postmarked thing.
16: Yeah, but they would have the address, though.
1: So that almost makes me believe, though, that this entire process has to be automated, because somebody packing those envelopes would have noticed.
0: No, they wouldn't have. They are just so miserably tired of packing envelopes. It's all blind. Yeah. I'm just doing this every day.
16: Yeah, no, that's all automated. You can guarantee it.
1: State officials did stress the wrong information does not belong to any other Michigan resident, so someone else's private data has not been exposed. Corrected cards have already been mailed automatically, and affected residents do not need to request replacements. Apparently, while waiting, they said that the people who were affected can print a temporary license or ID online or visit a Secretary of State branch office. And then anyone who has their old license or ID can use it for travel until the corrected card arrives.
16: Can you imagine getting pulled over and not realizing that you have this card? The officer.
1: Not only that.
0: I just got my new license. Well, thank you, Anne.
1: However, many instances of people trying to pass these cards off down the road is real. Yeah. Whether getting pulled over or getting ID'd at the bar or grocery store or something, all of that. Yeah. How many times is this going to happen? I'm sure that it's going to pop up.
16: Yeah.
1: And it's a funny thing where it's like, oh, haha, but me being who I am with stuff, if I knew, like, I'll get my license renewed, I am so anxiously waiting for it. Like, is it in the mail yet? You just sent it out an hour ago. Is it in the mail yet? Like, because I want to have that corrected thing that I'm supposed to have with me at all times.
0: See, that's why myself and my generation go into the DMV and do it, because then they hand it to you.
1: No, they won't hand it to you. It still has to be mailed to you.
16: Now it does.
0: Mm-hmm. Your new license?
1: Because they don't print them in-house. They get printed somewhere else and sent off.
0: I don't remember.
16: Yeah, because they've got to have whatever little thingy on it now.
0: Oh,
16: instead.
0: The state ID, the real ID or whatever. Yeah, I don't know.
16: There's that, but there's something
0: else,
16: Mine's
0: about no-fly. I don't know what that even means.
1: Yeah. I don't know which thing it is. There's some. I'm looking at mine right now.
16: Yeah, there's
1: I don't want you to know where I live. Oh, that's not even my right address. I haven't gotten that updated yet. There you go. Never
16: Good
1: mind.
16: Job.
0: The star.
1: Maybe that's what. The star. That's for the real ID.
0: Yeah, that's for the real ID. The other thing is how they chip you so they know where you're at.
1: Does that look like a face that got chipped?
0: It looks like
1: a mugshot. I don't look very happy.
0: You look
1: for
0: like
1: some
0: the
1: reason.
0: Guy that stole the bear truck is what you look like. I think the PBR is out in his barn, is what is going on.
1: Don't say anything. Well, thank you so much, Mary. She'll be back for news at 8. We'll be coming back for anniversaries here in just a little bit. And as we continue to remember what this day is about 25 years later, here's Alan Jackson on your Z Country Morning Show.

0: Time for anniversaries. We've got two to add for the month of September, and you can send those in now at WTUZ.com if you celebrate this month. 5 to 7 days in advance, at least, if you want to have us recognize you here on air. But regardless, send it in any time during the month to be in the running for our drawing.
1: Perfect example. I had a couple whose anniversary was this past Tuesday,
0: oh.
1: Got it today,
0: yeah.
1: And with a note that said, we just want to get in the contest.
0: Perfect. Yep.
1: That's nothing wrong with that at all. So we do have two. We read them this time every day, Monday through Friday. Couples, let's go.
0: Out of Dover, celebrating today 50 years together, it's Bill and Paula Hodes. I am thankful for the last 50 years. Looking forward to many more. Love, Paula. I love that. Bill and Paula, happy anniversary to you both.
1: Well, I got your golden anniversary. Then I got Ken and Goldie. What do you think that last name is?
0: It would be... Host. I think it's supposed to be Host.
1: Host?
0: Ken
1: and Goldie Host of Denison. 61 years married, effective today.
0: Fantastic.
1: That is amazing. Two couples. 111 years.
0: Look at that math coming in there.
1: You can smell the smoke. 111 years between two couples. They're in the folder for the drawing on October 1st.
0: Fantastic stuff there. New country from Aaron Goodman, as in brand new, coming up on your Z Country Morning Show right after this.
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3: Fox News, I'm Gianna Gelosi. Vice President J.D. Vance delivered the keynote address last night to wrap up the two-day RNC midterm convention. Fox's Madeline Rivera.
4: He touched on cultural and economic flashpoints throughout his speech, framing himself as a fighter for family values. Vance received a warm reception, raising more talk that he is President Trump's heir apparent. The vice president took it in, though he says he's focused first on November.
3: Today, Vance will be in New York for the 9/11 ceremony at Ground Zero. President Trump will be the only living president not in attendance. Instead, he's going to a ceremony at the Pentagon.
5: At 9:37 a.m., the plane flew into the western face of the Pentagon. The 59 on board, aside from the hijackers, were killed. And 125 inside the Pentagon were killed, including children and teachers who were visiting on a school trip.
3: Fox's Jessica Rosenthal. 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
6: The Tuscarawas County Board of Developmental Disabilities has named Amy Adam as its new superintendent. Good Friday morning, 8:01 and 64 degrees from the WTUZ Newsroom. I'm Mary Alice. Adam takes over for Nate Camban, who passed away in late July after leading the agency since 2017. Adam most recently oversaw operations and business functions at TUS BDD and has also had leadership experience in nonprofit and private sector organizations. Adam says the appointment is especially meaningful because one of her first jobs involves supporting people with disabilities, and she is looking forward to continuing TUS BDD's mission of helping people with developmental disabilities participate, contribute, and belong in Tuscarawas County. Midvale Community Park is the site of the Midvale Miners Jubilee this weekend, which will open up on Friday at 5 o'clock with food vendors, bouncy houses, and Badstone performing at 8 p.m. Festival organizer Lynette Cobb says that Saturday will be a big day for kids at the Jubilee with fun events, safety forces visits, a butterfly garden, and more from noon until 4 o'clock.
7: There is no charge for anything on Kids Day. Thanks to Midvale Methodist Church, they are paying for all the bouncy houses. You know, all the kids get to bounce for free.
6: There will also be a talent show and a memorabilia and baked good auction on Saturday. The final day will be on Sunday, starting with a church service at 10 o'clock and then continuing with a car show at 1 and closing out with Power Slam Pro Wrestling at 2 p.m. The staff at Schoenbrunn Village are inviting visitors to experience Ohio's first Christian settlement after dark during fall lantern tours this weekend. Those guided tours are taking place on this Friday as well as Saturday from 7:30 to 9:30 p.m. at the reconstructed 18th century Moravian Village on East High Avenue in New Philadelphia. Gabby Bricker says the tours offer a unique look at the settlement and its history and gives guests a rare opportunity to experience the village in a different way than traditional daytime visits.
8: And it's, of course, going to be lit by candle and lantern lights, so it's gorgeous. You're going to get to experience all of our regular demonstrations enhanced by a considerable amount of historical interpreters that are going to be in period dress discussing different aspects of 18th century history.
6: For ticketing information, go online to the Ohio History Connection, or tickets can be purchased at the gate. Ohio is delaying a planned ban on using SNAP benefits to buy certain sugary drinks. The restriction, which was set to take effect October 1st, has now been postponed at the request of the U.S. Department of Agriculture's Food and Nutrition Administration while they complete a federal review and public comment process. The waiver approved earlier this year would prohibit SNAP purchases of some fountain drinks and sugary sodas. Specifically, that waiver restricts the use of these SNAP benefits for purchasing beverages that list sugar, corn syrup, high fructose corn syrup, or similar caloric sweeteners as the primary ingredient or as the second ingredient if the first is carbonated water. No new implementation date has yet been announced. That's all for news here on WTUZ. Don't forget to follow us on Facebook or go to WTUZ.com for more local news. From the Z Country Newsroom, I'm Mary Alice. Let's check out that Friday and weekend forecast.
0: After some fog and clouds this morning, look for more sunshine breaking through the clouds today. A nice-looking Friday afternoon with a high near 80 degrees. Partly cloudy tonight, low 64. Saturday, showers in the morning. Scattered thunderstorms Saturday afternoon, high 80. Scattered thunderstorms ending Saturday evening, mostly cloudy, low 66. Mostly cloudy Sunday morning, high 82. I'm Severe Weather Team 9 meteorologist Jeff Exline.
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2: 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Nick and Conley in the morning is back after this. Yeah!

0: Bailey Zimmerman on your Z Country Morning Show, starting off the 8 o'clock hour, all thanks to Loudoun Motors Ford. Coming up this hour, we go center stage with the Barnett Realtors, and we've got another chance to win for you, your final chance to win with us with a $25 gift card to Beers and Birdies coming right up. Tell you more about that if somehow over the past couple weeks you haven't heard from us about it.
1: Yeah, definitely.
0: You have not been paying attention if you haven't heard about
1: it. Definitely, and we'll have details on how you can participate tomorrow.
0: All that stuff coming up, but first an Amish Door Country Classic. Here's Kathy Matea. Nobody's going to rain on our parade. 99.9 WT.

0: Well, that's a welcome sign considering some of the last few days we've had with weather. Nobody's going to rain on our parade. That's Kathy Matea here on your Z Country Morning Show. As we go center stage, presented by the Barnett Realtors, your look at arts and entertainment across Tuscarawas County. And hey, we get to have a little sports flair on this one as well, because coming up on September 13th, so for those of you keeping track, this Sunday, it will be a barbecue chicken dinner helping support the TCC Saints volleyball program. I said barbecue chicken and Conley is sold.
1: Yes.
0: Mm-hmm. Tickets, $15. There is a drive-through pickup for that starting off at 11 a.m. at the Knights of Columbus in Dover. You get a half barbecue chicken, baked beans, applesauce, roll, and a cookie, and all of that going to support the Saints volleyball program. Who doesn't love a barbecue chicken dinner?
1: That, yeah, and it comes with all that stuff, so that means you're not a cook at all.
0: Mm.
1: Beautiful.
0: Mm-hmm. Now, here's the one thing of note. Advance tickets only to enjoy that barbecue chicken dinner, and you can get those by calling 330-204-3894. And if you didn't catch that number, don't worry. You can reach out to us on the text line. I'll send it back to you. But go out there and support, because we always love to see support being given to local high school athletics, and you get to eat while doing it. So it's a win-win all over the place.
1: Yeah, that's the whole thing. You're supporting local student athletes, and you're getting a fantastic meal.
0: And now I want barbecue chicken.
1: This yes, please.
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0: Jason Michael Carroll here on your Z Country Morning Show right before your Big Z Sports Minute. Coming up, it's week four of the high school football season. New Philadelphia travels to take on Ashland. Dover on the road against Lexington. Claymont welcomes in Carrollton. Garraway hosting Zanesville. Connaughton Valley driving to Strasburg. And Ridgewood heading over to West Virginia to take on Wheeling Central Catholic. 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
0: Yeah, no, as there's no possible way that would be able to happen, so we always are greatly appreciative of that. 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
1: The Cleveland Guardians are in Minnesota for the weekend to face the Twins. Cleveland is 74-73, a game and a half behind first place Chicago in the AL Central. Minnesota 69-77, 6 games back of Chicago, and 4.5 back of Cleveland for that final wild card spot. First pitch tonight from Target Field is 8:10. Right on the heels of facing the NL West leaders, the Cincinnati Reds travel now to Milwaukee to face the NL Central leading Brewers.
0: Go from the Dodgers to the Brewers. Joy.
1: Literally the top two teams in baseball. Cincinnati is 69-77, 21.5 games behind those Brewers. And they're holding the best record in the majors. Milwaukee has a magic number now to clinch the NL Central of 9 games. And by the way, the Athletics are on their way to Des Moines or wherever we're selling.
0: I think it's like Bismarck.
1: Bismarck, yeah. They're on their way, too. They're out. Pittsburgh Pirates swept the Chicago White Sox.

0: So you welcome Cleveland, winning yesterday 2-0.
1: You like that? You like that?
2: For the third time today, thank you, Pittsburgh.
0: So patronizing. The Pirates have won 4 in a row. Jared Jones went 7 innings, gave up a single hit, struck out 8. As a team, the White Sox only had 2 hits and struck out 11 times. Pittsburgh moves from the south side to the north side as they take on the Chicago Cubs for the weekend. First pitch from Wrigley is an afternoon affair today of 2:20. Last night from Melbourne, Australia, the San Francisco 49ers dominated the LA Rams 27-7.
2: A little intrigue to start off the NFL season.
0: It was not what I was expecting.
2: Mm-hmm.
0: But what everybody's expecting is an incredible night down in Austin, Texas tomorrow night as number 1 Ohio State faces number 4 Texas. The Buckeyes blew out Ball State last week. The Longhorns crushed Texas State. So these two teams will be meeting in their first real game. 7:30 kickoff tomorrow night on ABC, and you can listen to all that Buckeye action on our sister station, WJER. Now on Sunday, your Cleveland Browns open the 2026 season in Jacksonville against the Jaguars at 1 o'clock. CBS has your TV coverage, but you can listen to that game on our sister station, WJER. The rest of the AFC North on Sunday, all 1 o'clock starts. They have the Bengals hosting the Buccaneers, Steelers host the Falcons, and the Ravens travel to Indianapolis to take on the Colts. And finally in sports this morning, the drivers of NASCAR are in Madison, Illinois for the Enjoy Illinois 300 at the Worldwide Technology Raceway. Denny Hamlin is your defending champion. The green flag drops at 3 p.m. on the USA Network. And your Friday sports have been brought to you by TMK Valley Propane.
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18: So if you want that $25 gift card, we're going to give you all those details here momentarily. Mary's got headlines on the way, but first let's take a look at weather, brought to you by Ron's Heating and Cooling.
19: After some fog and clouds this morning, look for more sunshine breaking through the clouds today. A nice-looking Friday afternoon with a high near 80 degrees. Partly cloudy tonight, low 64. Saturday, showers in the morning. Scattered thunderstorms Saturday afternoon, high 80. Scattered thunderstorms ending Saturday evening, mostly cloudy, low 66. Mostly cloudy Sunday morning, high 82. I'm Severe Weather Team 9 meteorologist Jeff Exline.
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21: In a look at your Z Country News, the Tuscarawas County Board of Developmental Disabilities has named Amy Adam as its new superintendent. She succeeds Nate Camban, who passed away in July. And Adam says that she is honored to lead the agency and continue with its mission of supporting people with developmental disabilities in Tuscarawas County. September 11th is designated as Patriot Day. It's also designated as a National Day of Service and Remembrance. And as we're talking on that, the deadliest terrorist attack on American soil occurred 25 years ago today, shocking the nation and the world. On the morning of September 11th, 2001, 19 hijackers turned commercial airlines into weapons in a series of 4 coordinated attacks, killing almost 3,000 Americans, including some 400 police officers and firefighters. And coming from history.com, in a brief timeline recap, American Airlines Flight 11, United Airlines Flight 175, American Airlines Flight 77, and United Airlines Flight 93 took off from their respective airports between 7:59 a.m. and 8:41 a.m. on, again, September 11th of 2001. Now at 8:46 a.m., hijackers crash American Airlines Flight 11 into the North Tower of the World Trade Center between floors 93 and 99. At 9:03 a.m., hijackers had crashed United Airlines Flight 175 and to floors 75 and 85 of the World Trade Center South Tower. And then at 9:37 a.m., Flight 77 crashed into the Pentagon in Washington, D.C. And then at 10:07 a.m., passengers and crew aboard hijacked Flight 93 learned about the attacks and heroically attempted to retake the plane, crashing it into a Pennsylvania field. And again, this September 11th is designated as a National Day of Service and Remembrance. And that's a look at headlines. 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
18: Thank you for that, Mary, and appreciate going through all that information related to, you know, what today is, because there's a, you know, the younger generations, as we already talked about, you know, maybe don't have that much of a recollection. As I said earlier in the show, I'm about as young as they were to actually remember anything from that day. So, yes, it is a day of remembrance, but I'm so happy they also note it is a day of service as well. It's a great day to remember, you know, we're all in this together kind of thing.
0: Do one nice thing for someone you don't know today. And who knows, it might catch on.
18: Yeah. Well, we are way on the other. Oh, wait, no, I forgot. $25 gift card, the last one for Beers and Birdies. I was just completely shifting gears. Just wait until I get to the story that I have. But go ahead.
0: Yes, it is your last chance to win the $25 gift card for Beers and Birdies, located on in the heart of downtown New Philadelphia. Very cool, state-of-the-art golf simulator. And you don't have to be an avid golf fan to have a great night out. They've got some
18: mini-games.
0: Arcade games. Help me. Why I'm totally blank.
18: Skee ball.
0: That's
18: target
0: the one.
18: Practice. That kind of thing.
0: It's just a very cool night out, whether you play or whether you don't play. Great date night.
18: If you've got a group of people looking to go do something and half of you would love to do the golfing and the other half wouldn't, that's fine. Everybody come. It's a perfect place to hang out, too. We love the atmosphere while we were there.
0: Yeah. Make sure that you reserve your times online in advance at beersandbirdiesohio.com.
18: Yes.
0: Your chance to have, forgot I got to give a word.
21: Yeah, give a keyword.
0: Thank you guys for just leaving me out there to hang, just let the old man hang out to dry. If you'd like a chance to win that $25 gift card, text in the word cat.
18: Cat.
0: Cat to the Weaver Appliance text line at 330-339-9399. It's 330-339-9399. 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
18: I have absolutely nothing for that.
0: Yes, you do.
18: All right, so this, we go to Florida. Because, of course, we do.
0: Oh, no! Yeah.
18: A crime story involving Waffle House and the phrase beef stick attack doesn't seem all that big of a stretch.
0: Not for Florida.
21: No, not for Waffle House, apparently, too.
18: In Seminole, Florida,
1: some waffle.
18: Three men have been arrested after a 4:30 in the morning disturbance where they allegedly pounded on the restaurant's window and then began to pelt it with beef sticks. Oh, it gets even better because two of them were in their underwear while doing this act.
0: Why would they not be?
18: Of course they were. The incident was naturally reported to police because either a passerby or somebody was going, that's a little weird even for us down here in Florida. The police later found the trio just chilling on a beach outside a nearby laundromat, then arrested them and then released them each on $150 bond.
21: How do you know it was the same gentleman?
18: Well, something tells me they were probably still in their skivvies.
0: Well, the skivvies. I haven't heard that word from. Oh, yeah.
18: The trio, by the way. That's the booking photo.
21: The one in the middle.
0: Sure that's not the Jonas Brothers? No, seriously. No. That's a joke, everybody. Relax.
18: By the way, the men involved are 20. There's disorderly conduct charges coming for all of them. 22-year-old Taylor Smith, 21-year-old Massimo Galvez Diaz, and 19-year-old Alam Kustik.
21: If they weren't yelling, we have the meats, why they were throwing the beef sticks.
0: Why did they bother throwing them? Put your pants on, you've got nothing. If you're not yelling, we've got the meat.
18: Snap into this! Which I don't.
0: I want it smothered and covered!
18: I really need to know, were they using the standard beef sticks?
21: Yeah.
18: Were they teriyaki? Were they black pepper? Were they? I would love to know this.
0: Well, you need to reach out to the police department in charge of the quote-unquote investigation and ask them.
18: Something tells me this is not going to be one that you have to call in Sherlock Holmes to help solve.
21: And I kind of want to know, like, I need some more details on that. I don't care why they were doing it, but, like, How many did they have? Did they like...
18: Was this a bag?
21: Did they have them previously and then... Or was it like premeditated almost?
0: Well, premeditated beef stick attack. That's going to carry an extra 2 years.
18: It was a premeditated sticking.
0: What?
18: I just can't imagine... What do police have to deal with in Florida? Why is it always this? Stuff like this.
0: Sheriff Campbell texted me, it ain't just Florida. So. Anyway. Well, you know what? You could have used the theme music there.
18: I could have.
0: So just play it now, because this is good, too.
1: Do it. Bad boys, what you gonna do?
0: Dateline, Moose Lake, Moses Lake. Well, there you go.
18: There's a few different things.
21: Yeah. Parted the lake.
0: Yeah. In Washington... a woman was arrested after police says she threatened a man with a knife and then stole his cat.
18: Well, that's just terrible.
0: Deputies were called to a home on Patton Boulevard Northeast shortly after 12:30 p.m. Monday. It was an afternoon crime. While responding, a deputy spotted the woman jumping through a hole in the fence along State Route 17. Police said she threatened to stab law enforcement before a canine helped track her down.
18: Yep.
0: They
18: won't release the dog. They will release the dog.
0: Yeah. She was jailed on charges including robbery, felony threat to kill, intimidating a public servant, and obstructing law enforcement. The sheriff's office says it believes the stolen cat was unharmed.
18: Perfect.
21: Well, that's good.
18: I'm going to say that the police believe... that substances were involved.
21: Right.
18: I don't. Huh?
21: Why would you take the cat?
18: Because
0: he didn't have any beef sticks.
18: Because if you're the individual who, in your brain, wants to cause, you know, not just emotional trauma and stuff like that, you're going to take something that's probably near and dear.
21: Yeah.
18: And I'm assuming that he really liked that cat, or it was his cat, like he brought it home or something like that. I don't know.
21: Meanwhile, the cat's like, what's going on? Why am I in the middle
18: Why
21: of this?
18: Why is it so loud? When's the food coming? I'm going to take a nap.
21: Where's my red dot?
18: Mm-hmm. They could not be more bothered. Yeah, anyway. What? Don't look at me like that.
0: Nothing. Go ahead.
18: We're going to Reddit.
0: Of course. Why wouldn't we?
18: Because we have a list. And this is an interesting one, though. Because we talk often, like, people from Reddit will do the things about relationships with the red flags that are a problem.
21: Yeah.
18: This is a list of the traits that seem like green flags until you date someone with them. Now, these are all opinion-based, so for you,
21: I'd
18: be totally fine. But these are the tales that some people are saying about what they thought was a green flag and turned out to be a major problem for them. Someone with golden retriever energy who is super fun to be around. Turned out the fun personality was covering some deep insecurities and inability to have deep conversations about relational dynamics. I can't say that word for some reason.
21: Yeah,
18: I can see that.
0: Send in the clowns.
18: Yeah. Mm. Ooh. Yeah. That's really on the nose, but you're right. No, it's not. Never mind. I thought it would be...
0: Only you thought that.
18: The next one.
0: I had no plans on that.
18: I thought it would be great to be with a fun, witty, gregarious partner. Till it became clear the constant joking was to cover for a hot mess of baggage and a refusal to manage their ADHD. Yep, I can definitely see that as well.
21: Okay, so again, we're covering up stuff. Deep-rooted issues.
18: Very much so. It seems like a lot of these might be that.
21: We're just covering things up.
18: Because the next one was too extroverted. Always tried to befriend everyone, which in theory sounds like a good thing at first, until I found out that he talked lots of junk behind everyone's back.
0: Oh, one of those.
18: Oh, mm-hmm.
0: Yeah, he's got to go.
18: Mm-hmm. Gym rats, which is interesting. Most of them just have control issues around plans changing and an undiagnosed eating disorder. That's in this person's experience, and again, it's all opinion-based. This is just from Reddit.
21: Okay.
18: The next one, an overachiever. Under the right circumstances, they can be great sources of motivation, but most of the time, they find subtle ways to remind you how hard they work, how intelligent they are, or how everyone around them is just stupid or lazy. Sooner or later, they wind up thinking the same about you.
21: I didn't get the vibe from the 62-year-old, so we're all good.
18: Well, we've never met him. I don't remember his doctor or something.
21: Doctor, yeah.
0: Well.
21: I don't know.
0: He and I are not the same.
21: No.
0: He's a doctor, and he's fit.
21: Well, you're a doctor, and
0: another life.
18: The next one.
0: A couple other lives, actually.
18: From Reddit, all of what they thought were green flags that turned out to be big problems in a relationship. The strong, silent type and man of few words. I thought he was deep and mysterious. It turns out he was just rude.
21: Oh.
18: Yeah, yeah. I could make
21: sense.
18: I mean,
21: there's a time to be quiet and silent and listening, and then there's a time to not.
0: Yeah, I'm working on that. Yeah.
18: And the next one, I remember dating someone for only a few months who was super laid back, and what it really meant was I possessed zero inspiration or sense of urgency. Planning the simplest date was exhausting.
0: Oh.
18: Yeah, tread carefully with that kind of... Cause
0: she needs a lot of attention.
18: Yeah, all of a sudden...
0: Whoops.
18: Yeah, all of a sudden it's just it becomes like this whole thing where they just don't have motivation. They don't, you know, they just get in the way almost at a certain point. You want somebody who's got a little initiative.
21: Yeah, I mean, you can be laid back, but again, still have an initiative on certain things.
18: Yeah, don't take it to the extreme, that's for sure. Yeah. Well, anyway, thank you so much, Mary. She'll be coming back for news at 9. We'll have a guest coming in here in studio to start off the 9 o'clock hour. And on this September 11th, of course, we continue to remember and keep in mind that timeline that Mary spoke about from how the events of the morning from 25 years ago. And stay tuned because we'll be coming back right after this. It's Toby Keith at 99.9 WTUZ.

0: The late, great Toby Keith here on your Z Country Morning Show. And hey, before we head on into the 9 o'clock hour, other side of the break, you'll hear from Jason Aldean and Sam Hunt. But the weekend's almost here, and it's a great time to take what is a short drive out 39 towards the Sugar Creek area to go see our friends at Walnut Creek Cheese and Market.
1: Oh, so good.
0: What delicious stuff they have there with deli meats and cheeses and so much more good stuff that you can try out there. 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
4: News. I'm CJ Pop. An emotional day across our nation, remembering the thousands murdered in the 9/11 terror attacks and those who have perished since.
5: This milestone of 25 years resonates especially because of the passage of time. Today, Vice President J.D. Vance will be here as long as with the four former living presidents and their wives, the officials and family members. Today, a new moment of silence has been added, a seventh, that to mark all those who have died from 9/11 related illnesses.
4: Fox's Eric Sean at Ground Zero, sunrise at the Pentagon. The unfurling of an American flag down the building's western side, honoring the 184 people killed there. President Trump will attend that ceremony that begins shortly. 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
6: The Tuscarawas County Board of Developmental Disabilities has named a new superintendent. Good Friday morning, 9:01 and 66 degrees from the WTUZ Newsroom. I'm Mary Alice. Amy Adam, who most recently served in a leadership role overseeing operations and business functions at TUS BDD, has been named. She also has extensive experience in nonprofit and private sector organizations and holds bachelor's and master's degrees in business administration with a specialization in human resources. Adam says the appointment is especially meaningful because one of her first jobs more than three decades ago involved supporting people with disabilities, and she is succeeding Nate Camban, who passed away in late July. Tuscarawas County EMA officials say Wednesday night's tornado warning for the county is just another reminder to stay weather ready, even as severe weather season begins to wind down. Tuscarawas County EMA Director Jennifer James says that the warning was issued based on radar indicated rotation. She does note that the sheriff's office took no reports of damage, and she overall calls it a non-eventful event, but says that residents should always be prepared.
7: As we go through the season, I know things are starting to wrap up, but it's not impossible, as we saw last night, to see them, you know, in September even.
6: She does recommend having multiple ways to receive weather alerts and, again, remaining weather aware throughout the season. The staff at Schönbrunn Village are inviting visitors to experience Ohio's first Christian settlement after dark during fall lantern tours this weekend. They're scheduled Friday and Saturday night from 7:30 to 9:30 through the recreated 18th century Moravian community located at 1984 East High Avenue in New Philadelphia. Gabby Bricker helps guests discover what life was like 250 years ago.
8: The village tells the story of groups in pursuit of peace stuck in the middle of the American Revolutionary War. What we show today includes 18 log cabins that are restored on their original foundations. Also, God's Acre, the cemetery where 44 Moravian Delaware are buried.
6: Friday and Saturday night will offer a rare opportunity to see the village at night.
8: And it's, of course, going to be lit by candle and lantern lights, so it's gorgeous. You're going to get to experience all of our regular demonstrations enhanced by a considerable amount of historical interpreters that are going to be in period dress discussing different aspects of 18th century history.
6: Tickets are $10 for adults, $8 for seniors, and $5 for children 7 through 17. Purchase them online at the Ohio History Connection store or at the site. Midvale Community Park is the site of the Midvale Miners Jubilee this weekend. It will open up on this Friday at 5 o'clock with food vendors, bouncy houses, and Badstone performing at 8 p.m. Festival organizer Lynette Kopp notes that for Saturday, it's a big day for the kids at the Jubilee with fun events, safety force visits, a butterfly garden, and more from noon until 4.
9: There is no charge for anything on Kids Day. Thanks to Midvale Methodist Church, they are paying for all the bouncy houses. You know, all the kids get to bounce for free.
6: And the final day will be on Sunday, starting with a church service at 10 o'clock, continuing with a car show at 1, and closing out with Power Slam Pro Wrestling at 2. There will also be displays celebrating the history of the festival, dating back over 70 years, and paying tribute to the community's coal mining roots. The U.S. Marshals Service says Operation Meriden led to the recovery of 79 reported missing and endangered children ages 6 to 17 across Ohio during August. That operation involved federal, state, and local law enforcement agencies working together to locate children reported missing due to suspected sex trafficking, abuse, neglect, runaway situations, and other circumstances. Investigators followed leads across the state and into other states, including Georgia. Among the cases highlighted included two missing sisters from Columbus, ages 13 and 16, who were recovered after officers tracked leads to locations in Lockbourne and Columbus. And another case, a 16-year-old trafficking victim reported missing in Toledo, was found safe after investigators tracked her and an adult male to a Toledo residence. Officials said law enforcement worked closely with children's services and support agencies to ensure recovered children receive medical care, counseling, family reunification assistance, and other long-term services when needed. That's a look at news here on WTUZ, brought to you today by Frontier Power. 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From the Z Country Newsroom, I'm Mary Alice.
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2: After some fog and clouds this morning, look for more sunshine breaking through the clouds today. A nice looking Friday afternoon with a high near 80 degrees. Partly cloudy tonight, low 64. Saturday, showers in the morning. Scattered thunderstorms Saturday afternoon, high 80. Scattered thunderstorms ending Saturday evening, mostly cloudy, low 66. Mostly cloudy Sunday morning, high 82. I'm Severe Weather Team 9 meteorologist Jeff Exline.
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3: 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We guarantee you still know the words to this one. Well, most of the words. Okay, maybe just the chorus? 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
11: 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We were both too tired to sleep, so we took turns of staring out the window at the darkness till boredom overtook us.

0: Kenny Rogers with your Amish Door Country Classic, The Gambler, to start off the 9 o'clock hour. Conley, I don't know how anyone wouldn't have known what we were, the hints that we were giving as to who's coming in studio, but you know what? If they didn't know, now they know, or will know.
1: Now they will know. We are always glad to welcome her to the studio, and it's not just because we like wine, but from Breitenbach Winery, Jennifer is joining us this morning. Good morning, and good morning, Bruno. Thank you for being here, too, buddy.
2: Hi, guys. I always bring Bruno along.
0: It's like the co-stars who come in here, because awesome. Bruno does this great thing where we're like talking, and I'm waiting for Conley to go get a question. The next thing I know, his back is turned to the mic, and he's just scratching Bruno. So I'm sure he appreciates
1: it. But Jennifer has come in today. A lot going on at the winery. Let's talk about that. What's happening?
2: Yeah, we have a lot going on in the fall, all year long, but especially in the fall. We have free wine cellar tours every Saturday now through the end of October. So if you want to come out and take a peek of how we make our product, it's a great time to stop out on Saturdays. We're actually crushing grapes tomorrow all day at the winery. So that's kind of cool because that's kind of hit or miss. Like, we never know when our fresh grapes are going to come in. But we're going to be doing that out on that back patio tomorrow along with the cellar tours.
1: Is there a specific time people should come out for that? Or
2: I'm not really sure. The truck's coming early, so it's one of those things. Once it gets there, we start pressing right away. So we'll probably be doing that most of the day tomorrow.
1: Excellent. Okay. Mm-hmm.
0: Something that is so cool if you get to go and, you know, kind of see some of the things behind the scenes with Breitenbach is the fact that when you go out there, there are so many vines and everything everywhere, too. I didn't realize just how extensive the property is until my wife and I got to go out there.
2: Yeah, we have a few 200 acres, and we do grow quite a few grapes on our property. Most of the grapes that we grow there are for our Roadhouse Red, which is our best seller, and then we have about 20 growers besides our place that grow for us also.
0: Well, if you haven't had any of the wine, you need to try it. Oh, it's first and foremost.
1: It's absolutely delicious, and again, as we always talk about, Mick, shop local. And it's such a quality wine. If you've never had it, get yourself some. And again, you actually got almost 24 hour notice, and sometimes that doesn't happen. If you want to go witness the day of crushing, tomorrow's the day to do it. Sometimes it happens and she may come in the next day and say, hey, yesterday we crushed.
2: We never know when those grapes are going to be ready.
1: So, folks, there you go. You've got a little bit of notice in advance.
0: Well, and, you know, it's we're creeping up on midway through September, which is hard to believe. Fall's right around the corner. Like Conley mentioned, there's so many cool things coming up for the fall and such for you guys out there. First and foremost, October 10th, so less than a month away, the Sip with Your Herd event coming
2: up. Yeah, so my friend and I came up with that idea in the spring. She was doing my hair. She's like, hey, I have some little goats. Wouldn't that be fun? And I'm like, I was thinking the same thing. So we did our first Sip with Your Herd in June, and it was a huge hit. So, of course, everyone that came said, let's do this again. So we put it on our calendar for October 10th this year. So what I do is take all of our wine sample tables down into my pasture, and you can drink wine with, I have my little micro mini cow, I have a mini pony, I have my horse, I have several really sweet goats, some bunnies, and a donkey. So they're just kind of roaming around as you're tasting wine, and it's really a lot of fun.
0: There you go, Conley. It's like a your size cow, basically.
1: Okay, that was unnecessary.
2: I was going to bring my cow along to the studio, but I wasn't quite sure how to get it in.
0: We could make it happen. Don't worry. What?
1: That would have been way cool.
0: So on top of that, a great time to go out there because, you know, the cool thing is it gives an opportunity for people who maybe wouldn't have the chance to have that kind of experience to get to go and actually do something.
2: Yeah,
0: like
2: and
0: that.
2: It's a lot of work. I do pay for some of the animals to come, but it's a free event. So I just kind of wanted to do that as something that I appreciate our customers and something fun for them to do with their kids. So it's free. All we do is ask that you tag us in like an Instagram picture or something. If you had fun, just give us a tag and let us know how you liked it.
0: And that will be October 10th from 1 to 4. Then on October 17th, and exactly a week later, something you guys are always big about with your dog show out there as well.
2: Yes, our dog show, we moved it back a little bit more into the fall this year. Last year was super hot. Mm-hmm. So we thought, you know, let's do this in October. We have great crowds of people anyway, and it's a fun event. So it's a fun dog show. All the proceeds this year we're doing, we're giving to hospice at some local vets. I lost one of my dogs recently, and just the care and everything that they did for us. I know that there was expenses. So we're donating all the money to that, for a few of the vet offices this year. So, all the money goes to a great cause. We have 10 really super fun categories. Bring your dog. We're always dog friendly out there anyway. So, and we're adding a little bit more this year to make it a little more exciting for everyone. We're doing a small fall festival along with it. Okay. So we'll have some food trucks, some craft vendors along in the grass there. So they can, you know, in between classes and stuff, you can, you know, look at some of the vendors, drink some wine, go on a cellar tour, have some. We're doing apple cider mimosas that day.
0: Very nice.
2: So yeah. So we that should be a great day as well. And that's free to come to it. The classes are, you know, there's a small fee for the classes. And like I said, we just donate that money to a good cause.
0: The fun thing is that always comes around with this. One, it's great events that are going on, period, even if they were just standalone. But there's always that little kicker there. Come enjoy wine while doing
2: exactly,
0: it.
2: Exactly.
3: Apple cider mimosas.
0: Also, later on, something I got to participate in, I think it was last year, the fall wine hike coming back as well.
2: Yeah, you came on the busy day, right? On
0: yes,
2: the Saturday.
0: We did. There are a lot of people who get to go do this.
2: So if you like to have fun with some friends in the woods, this is definitely the thing to do. I was telling you last year, the first year I did it was 5 years ago. And I thought, oh, what a fun time to walk through the wine or walk through the woods and drink some wine, enjoy the fall foliage. So the first year I did it, I had 7 people total for both nights. And last year we totaled up 333 people.
1: Wow.
0: I would believe it.
2: Yeah. So it was a really great time. It is definitely one of our most fun events that people look forward to every year. So it's always the fourth Saturday. We kind of revolve it around that Saturday. So this year it seems like it's a little bit early, but it's actually the fourth. It must be the fourth. We must. I don't know. The last day of the month is a Saturday also. So this year it's October 23rd, 24th, and 25th. I added Sunday this year just for the fact that we do have such a great turnout for this event. So I don't have music on the Sunday. So when you buy your tickets online, keep in mind Friday and Saturday is a little bit later. It starts at 6, and it includes you get a free wine glass. I do cellar tours, 5 stations of wine throughout our woods. I did change the hike, so you might want to come this year because the hike's a little bit different.
0: And
2: it's going to be a nice little change of pace, a nice little tour through the woods. Ends with great music both Friday and Saturday night. Friday's Mike Dunphy, and then Saturday is Imaginary Cookies, which is an absolute favorite out there at the winery. People really have a good time. And I also give everybody snacks. So definitely worth signing up for that.
0: Yeah, it is a blast.
1: Bruno
0: for sure. Yes,
1: approves.
0: We know Bruno. He's saying, yeah, it's great. on top of that, you know, it's a perfect time of year for that, too, because we're in the tail end of October. So not too cold, not too hot, just kind of a perfect kind of atmosphere to get out and enjoy, the leaves changing and everything.
1: Oh, yeah, it's got that little Hallmark movie to it thing.
2: Absolutely.
1: Which is awesome.
2: Yeah.
0: and like we said, you also get to enjoy wine. It's amazing how it all keeps coming full circle.
3: Sir, I believe I said apple cider mimosas.
0: I know you did. Okay. I know. Well, hey, if they want to know more about these events, you know, because we're all guilty of that sometimes, of forgetting, like, oh, which day was that again? Where do they need to go to find more information?
2: So if you go on our website, they should all be on the schedule as of today. We have been selling tickets for the wine hike already. The other events should be on the schedule as well. So just check that out. Like I said, the first two events are free, except for the admission to any of the classes for the dog show. And then the wine hike, you can purchase tickets online, or you can buy them the night of the hike as well. I always have some people that maybe last minute

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5: After some fog and clouds this morning, look for more sunshine breaking through the clouds today. A nice-looking Friday afternoon with a high near 80 degrees. Partly cloudy tonight, low 64. Saturday, showers in the morning. Scattered thunderstorms Saturday afternoon, high 80. Scattered thunderstorms ending Saturday evening, mostly cloudy, low 66. Mostly cloudy Sunday morning, high 82. I'm Severe Weather Team 9 meteorologist Jeff Exline.
6: 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Nick and Conley in the morning is back after this. Yeah!

0: not generated. We're genuine. 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
1: 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Z Country Morning Show. All thanks to Loudon Motors Ford. Coming up on the other side of the break. Let's see. How about some Travis Tritt, Tim McGraw, and Lee Greenwood? Does that sound good?
2: Sounds fantastic. And, you know, maybe if you're looking at a particular appliance in your home and go, boy, that's done for, I need to contact what?
1: That's a good one.
2: 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I love my segues. Hey, today's Friday. They're open 8 to 5 today.
1: I'm sure you do, Paul Blart.
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1: Yes, they do.
2: Hey, be on your way to the football game, stop in and check out the fabulous showroom. 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

0: Lee Greenwood, God bless the USA as we look to wrap up your Friday, September 11th Z Country Morning Show. Coming up, Flatland Calvary on the way with their latest. Before we step out of the door for the day, first want to thank Loudon Motors Ford for allowing us the opportunity to be on your airwaves every single weekday morning from 6 to 10. Partner, it's hard to believe for both you and I and anyone out there that 25 years ago, around this time of morning, of course, it was a very different time, very different outlook of the current events that were going on. And it's hard to ever really truly put in perspective where each one of us was, what we were doing, what we remember, what we don't remember, because everybody had their own individual experience, right? Be that as
1: that
0: it may,
1: correct.
0: Though, we all were experiencing the same thing at the end of the day. And what came after was the most beautiful thing that we've seen in a long time.
1: Yeah, September 12th was a very beautiful day amidst tragedy. And we are about 17 minutes away from one of the most heroic acts to ever take place by American citizens, because it was 10:07 a.m. that Flight 93 went down in Pennsylvania. It went down in Pennsylvania because the passengers said enough is enough, and they took control of their own destiny and put it in God's hands. So that was at 10:07 a.m. on this day 25 years ago. We think about all those people. I sent a message to Sheriff Campbell to let him know we were thinking about him and his staff, because law enforcement, first responders, this date hits hard with them. Mm-hmm. And the loss of brethren and sister that took place on this day all over the country. And we want to thank our military people. This date, what happened today 25 years ago, spawned a lot of military careers.
0: Mm-hmm.
1: There are people that enlisted because of what happened, and to this day are thriving in our military, and we thank them very much as well.
0: Well, remember, today is a day of remembrance, but also a day of service. So why don't we all band together and join in that remembrance, but also do something kind for other people. Hey,
1: exactly.
0: Look how I round out the show every single morning. That's kind of funny how that all ties together. And also, as Conley mentioned with Flight 93, remember, let's roll as we move towards the weekend, everybody. We look forward to seeing you at a football game coming up, because it is high school football in week four. We'll see you then. Have a great weekend. Do something today to be a good human.
1: Hug your kids.
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14: After some fog and clouds this morning, look for more sunshine breaking through the clouds today. A nice looking Friday afternoon with a high near 80 degrees. Partly cloudy tonight, low 64. Saturday, showers in the morning. Scattered thunderstorms Saturday afternoon, high 80. Scattered thunderstorms ending Saturday evening, mostly cloudy, low 66. Mostly cloudy Sunday morning, high 82. I'm Severe Weather Team 9 meteorologist Jeff Exline.
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8: Today, Vice President J.D. Vance will be here as long as with the four former living presidents and their wives, the officials and family members. There will be the four moments of silence.
6: That is Fox's Eric Shawn earlier this morning. The GOP wrapped up its midterm convention in Dallas Thursday, the president and VP addressing that crowd.
9: The vice president made no mention of the $5,000 checks that President Trump teased if Republicans keep their majorities in Congress, but the president brought it up again. The Committee for a Responsible Federal Budget says the president's plan would amount to $1.2 trillion, adding that tariff revenues would not be enough to offset the cost.
6: Fox's Madeline Rivera. 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

0: Happy Friday. I'm Kaylee Chris. Thanks for joining me today. I got all your favorite country music, keeping that work day just that much better. 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
1: I've been up and down these highways, put up, wet and rode too hard, worked to death to earn respect, and I've earned every single scar. 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

0: Lone Star on Z Country. Well, tomorrow morning, when you're starting off your Saturday, great way to do it is by joining Chris Cale for the 90s at 9. It's all brought to you by the Farmers Exchange in Strasburg, helping the agricultural community grow since 1920. And it's an hour of the songs you love from the 90s between 9 and 10. You'll hear Little Texas and Patti Loveless and Diamond Rio and all those great songs. So make sure you're joining Chris Cale every Saturday morning at 9 a.m. for the 90s at 9. We'll check that weekend forecast coming up. Then we'll hear from Megan Maroney on Z Country.
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0: storm Saturday afternoon, high 80. Scattered thunderstorms ending Saturday evening, mostly cloudy, low 66. Mostly cloudy Sunday morning, high 82. I'm Severe Weather Team 9 meteorologist Jeff Exline.
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0: Kevin Powers, along with Shaboozy right there on WTUZ. Well, we're getting closer and closer to Girl Scout cookie time. That's going to be starting in mid-January, and I know it seems like a ways away, but it'll be here before you know it. Now, Girl Scout cookie season is getting a couple of firsts this year. First, they're coming out with a treat for dogs, and then they also have a cookie made for families who deal with food allergies. So the treat for dogs is called Patch Pals, and they're going to be soft-baked blueberry muffin-flavored dog treats. Then the cookie for people who deal with allergies is called Sparkables, and they're crunchy oatmeal cookies with chocolate chips and sprinkles that are gluten-free, nut-free, and vegan. Now, the Sparkables are even made in a facility that are free from 9 major food allergens. So you'll be able to catch those online. And, of course, as the Girl Scouts are be selling their favorites, they'll have those as well. So you can look forward to them coming in January. Coming up, we'll hear from Don Williams on 99.9 WTUZ.
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1: 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Up in Maine, police had a lot of calls saying that there was a strange hairy creature wandering around town, and people were saying it was Bigfoot. So, of course, the officers are trying to investigate the reports. They did track him down. It was not Bigfoot. It actually was a man wearing what they described as a very convincing costume. So it must have been really convincing because a lot of people thought they actually got Bigfoot. Nope, it was just a guy in a costume. Coming up, we'll check the forecast. Come back with Chris Jansen and David Lee Murphy on Z Country.
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8: After some fog and clouds this morning, look for more sunshine breaking through the clouds today. A nice-looking Friday afternoon with a high near 80 degrees. Partly cloudy tonight, low 64. Saturday, showers in the morning. Scattered thunderstorms Saturday afternoon, high 80. Scattered thunderstorms ending Saturday evening, mostly cloudy, low 66. Mostly cloudy Sunday morning, high 82. I'm severe weather team 9 meteorologist Jeff Exline.
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5: Fox News, I'm CJ Pop with the solemn process of reading the names of the victims from the 9/11 terror attacks. This at the Pentagon.
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5: At Ground Zero, Terry Strada, whose husband died in the North Tower of the World Trade Center.
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5: The August Consumer Price Index comes in line with expectations at 3.4% year over year, but costs jumped 0.4% on a monthly basis. 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

We are counting down the hours to the weekend. I know it was a short week, but sometimes those are the weeks that seem the longest. We've got all your favorite country music. In the meantime, this is Jordan Fletcher on Z Country.

0: Are you gearing up for some great high school football tonight? 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Things are going to get started just after 5 with the TMK Valley Propane Big Z Sports Show tonight. 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
7: After some fog and clouds this morning, look for more sunshine breaking through the clouds today. A nice-looking Friday afternoon with a high near 80 degrees. Partly cloudy tonight, low 64. Saturday, showers in the morning. Scattered thunderstorms Saturday afternoon, high 80. Scattered thunderstorms ending Saturday evening, mostly cloudy, low 66. Mostly cloudy Sunday morning, high 82. I'm Severe Weather Team 9 meteorologist Jeff Exline.
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0: It's Eric Church on Z Country. Well, if you're looking for the hottest songs in the country, we've got them for you on Sundays with the Crook and Chase Countdown. Lori Ann Crook and Charlotte Chase count down the top 30 songs of the week. And they're talking to your favorite country stars as well. 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
9: After some fog and clouds this morning, look for more sunshine breaking through the clouds today. A nice-looking Friday afternoon with a high near 80 degrees. Partly cloudy tonight, low 64. Saturday, showers in the morning. Scattered thunderstorms Saturday afternoon, high 80. Scattered thunderstorms ending Saturday evening, mostly cloudy, low 66. Mostly cloudy Sunday morning, high 82. I'm Severe Weather Team 9 meteorologist Jeff Exline.
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5: Fox News, I'm Angelo Bavaro. From bells tolling in New York City to President Trump addressing the nation at the Pentagon, America remembers 9/11.
6: 25 times we have gathered at this hallowed place and at Ground Zero in New York and a lonely field near Shanksville, Pennsylvania.
5: The attacks left nearly 3,000 people dead that day. Inflation rose largely as expected in August.
7: The consumer price index rose 0.4%, up 3.4% for the year, holding steady from July. Core CPI, excluding food and energy, rose 0.3%, slightly higher than forecast.
5: Fox's Ginny Cassola. AAA's national average for diesel hit a record $6.05 per gallon. 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
8: SBTD has appointed a new leader. 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The Tuscarawas County Board of Developmental Disabilities named Amy Adam as their new superintendent. Adam takes over for Nate Camban, who passed away in late July after leading the agency since 2017. Adam says the appointment is especially meaningful because of one of her first jobs involves supporting people with disabilities, something that she wants to continue to do for Tuscarawas County. The No One Walks Alone Hope and Remembrance Walk is returning Sunday at Southside Community Park in New Philadelphia. Registration will start at 3 p.m. with a remembrance ceremony at 4 as organizers encourage those facing difficult times to seek support and connection. Hosted by the Suicide Prevention Committee and Empower Tusk, the event will feature speaker Vivian Winters, live harp music, refreshments, and resource tables. About 130 people attended last year. The evening will include with a bell ceremony honoring those lost to suicide in 2025. Shunbrun Village is offering fall lantern tours Friday and into Saturday from 7:30 to 9:30 p.m., giving visitors a chance to experience Ohio's first Christian settlement after dark. Guests will explore the reconstructed 18th century village by lantern light and learn what life was like 250 years ago. The event will include some demonstrations. More information can be found at ohiohistory.org. Midvale Community Park is set to host the Miners Jubilee this weekend with food, entertainment, and family activities helping to celebrate the community's coal mining heritage. The festival gets underway on this Friday at 5 p.m. with vendors, bouncy houses, and Badstone performing later on this evening. Saturday will feature more kids' activities and safety force visits, and the weekend will also include a talent show, auctions, a Sunday car show, and Power Slam Pro Wrestling. Historic displays will also highlight the festival's 70-plus year history and Midvale's coal mining roots. That's a look at noon headlines here on WTUZ. 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From the Z Country Newsroom, I'm Mary Alice.
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10: A mix of clouds and sunshine with temperatures on the rise into the lower 80s tonight is expected to stay quiet, but our next disturbance is set to arrive come Saturday morning, bringing widespread rain showers and a few thunderstorms throughout the day. Heavy rainfall would be the main concern, with no real severe weather expected until we get to around Sunday afternoon, Sunday evening. I'm meteorologist Emma Keegan with WTOV9.
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12: 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September corn is trading down 6¼ cents at $5.07¾. December new crop corn is down 6¼ at $5.27¾. Soybeans for September currently unchanged at $13.16, but November new crop beans are 19¼ cents lower at $13.13. And wheat for December down 12¾ cents a bushel at $7.28½. Broadcasting from the Mercer Landmark Agro Expo, you're listening to the Ohio AgNet.
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rewinding the clock and taking you back to a time when these songs ruled the radio. 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

0: is Lynn Anderson on Z Country. Well, if you're starting to plan your days off in 2027, you can make the most of them by taking them around federal holidays and stretching a few days into some extra days. Let's take advantage of the Martin Luther King Day is on January 18th. If you take the 19th through the 22nd, which is 4 days of PTO plus weekends, that's going to give you 9 days off. You can do the same thing with Memorial Day, which May 31st, and then you take June 1st through the 4th off. There's 4 days of PTO plus the weekends. Again, you get 9 days. Now, when you get into the Christmas holiday, Christmas and New Year's, you get the 25th of December off and January 1st. And then if you take the 27th through the 30th December plus weekends, it's going to give you 10 days off. So really look at the calendar and you can make those PTO days really add up to more than you really initially thought. Dan and Shay coming up in just a few minutes on 99.9 WTUZ.
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2: 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You may ask, why in the fall? Well, according to Penn State Extension and University of Illinois Extension, as temperatures cool and days get shorter, perennial weeds move energy down into their roots for winter survival. When systemic herbicides are applied during this period, they move into those roots too, thus improving long-term control. Extension experts consistently identify late summer through fall, that is before a hard frost, as the most effective time to target many perennial weeds. The key message here is simple. Think fall, not spring. Aim to apply herbicides before the first hard frost, with late October often providing a good opportunity when weeds are still green and actively growing. And before you spray, consider pulling a soil sample. A soil test can help identify nutrient deficiencies or pH concerns that may be limiting forage growth. 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For more information, contact your local OSU Extension office. 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

0: tomorrow night, we've got the original Country Gold with Rowdy Yates. 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
2: Pasture and rangeland conditions continue their general decline nationally, due in great part to the heat dome over areas of the southern tier. USDA meteorologist Brad Rippey says for the period ending September 6th,
3: very poor to poor ratings, 53%. Nationally, that is a 1 percentage point increase from the previous week. 18% rated good to excellent. That is no change from last week.
2: States in the west and central U.S. make up the bulk of very short to short pasture and rangeland conditions above the national average.
3: It has been a terrible stretch of hot, dry weather in parts of the Mid-South and Arkansas pastures this week. Really looking in rough shape, very brown, very burnt up, 70% statewide, very poor to poor. And even as far east as the western Corn Belt, Minnesota this week coming in at 54% of the rangeland of pastures rated very poor to poor.
2: I'm Rod Bain reporting for the U.S. Department of Agriculture.

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0: 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If it's during the week, we announce those at 7:10. If it's a Saturday, we announce them at 9:15. Not only do we announce birthdays, but we also pick a birthday winner, and that winner gets an appetizer from Texas Roadhouse, a dozen cookies from Liddy's Cakes and Cookies, and a small soft serve cone from Miller's Creamery. Mondays, Nick and Conley draw a weekly winner who gets two entrees from Texas Roadhouse, a dozen donuts from Rod's Donuts, and a $10 gift card to Miller's Creamery.
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10: A mix of clouds and sunshine with temperatures on the rise into the lower 80s. Tonight is expected to stay quiet, but our next disturbance is set to arrive come Saturday morning, bringing widespread rain showers and a few thunderstorms throughout the day. Heavy rainfall would be the main concern, with no real severe weather expected until we get to around Sunday afternoon, Sunday evening. I'm meteorologist Emma Keegan with WTOV 9.

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0: There's Mark Chesson on Z Country. 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
9: A mix of clouds and sunshine with temperatures on the rise into the lower 80s. Tonight is expected to stay quiet, but our next disturbance is set to arrive come Saturday morning, bringing widespread rain showers and a few thunderstorms throughout the day. Heavy rainfall would be the main concern, with no real severe weather expected until we get to around Sunday afternoon, Sunday evening. I'm meteorologist Emma Keegan with WTOV 9.
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He's a ranch hand in a pinch, man. Hotter than the red on a cattle brand. Cause she's a gold digger with a quick trigger. A cast iron skillet swinging lid flipper.

1,000 people live in our city. 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Its horizon is lost in the smoke of steelworks and factories.

0: Now that Labor Day has passed, we know that everybody's looking towards Halloween. And believe it or not, Halloween advent calendars are the hot thing this year. There's a variety of them, including a 24-day murder mystery, an 80s horror movie calendar, a 31-day building block set, even a light-up haunted mansion that reveals more windows as the month goes through. Of course, the prices range all over the place, too, anywhere from $20 to $200. So if you're looking for something for the kids, you can find that. If you're looking for something for the horror fan or anybody who just wants to celebrate Halloween as a month-long event, there are a lot of options out there. Coming up, we're going to hear from Johnny Cash on 99.9 WTUZ.
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0: on Sunday morning. 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You can catch it from 7 till 9 Sunday mornings. 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
13: A mix of clouds and sunshine with temperatures on the rise into the lower 80s. Tonight is expected to stay quiet, but our next disturbance is set to arrive come Saturday morning, bringing widespread rain showers and a few thunderstorms throughout the day. Heavy rainfall would be the main concern, with no real severe weather expected until we get to around Sunday afternoon, Sunday evening. I'm meteorologist Emma Keegan with WTOV 9.
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5: Fox News, I'm Angelo Bavaro. The reading of the names happening in New York City to remember victims of 9/11 25 years later.
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5: Widow Terry Strada pausing to call out Saudi Arabia.
8: My husband, Tom Strada. You are missed more with each year that passes. But how can it be 25 years and still we have no justice for the role that Saudi Arabia played in your murder?
5: President Trump paying his respects at the Pentagon.
9: The 25 years since have shown us the even greater power of the American spirit to endure and prevail and to win.
5: And another ceremony also happening at the Flight 93 Memorial in Pennsylvania. 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

You know, once that summer is over, it seems like our schedules go back to normal and get absolutely crazy. But you know, you can do a reset this fall, and it's easy enough to do. I've got the details coming up in about 9 minutes on WTUZ.

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1: Playing those songs that make you go, oh man, I haven't heard this one in a long time. It's a Z Country Classic, brought to you by the Amish Door Village.

0: song.
1: There's John Anderson on WTUZ. Well, you know, after you've had a nice relaxing summer, once school gets started up, the days start getting shorter, a lot of us end up hitting the reset button. Now, a refresh can be very helpful, but it doesn't have to be overwhelming. Think of the fall reset as several small tune-ups to make your everyday life run a little smoothly. So here are some ideas. First of all, put some actual downtime on your calendar, because we know schedules fill up so quickly this time of year between work and school and holidays. So if you wait to ask for time off for work later, the dates you want just might be gone. You don't even have to plan a trip. Just relax and recharge with some quiet time at home. Having it on the calendar also gives you something to look forward to. So that's one thing you could do. Give your daily routine a little fall-friendly makeover. Figure out the ideal routine for you and your family that simplifies life rather than making it more stressful. This is a great time to clear out the summer clutter. You can take some time to get organized. Donate what you don't need anymore. Pack up the rest until next summer. That way you're ready when the first cold snap appears. This is also a good time to give your pantry a reset. Go through it. I did that this summer. Throw out what's expired. You'll be surprised what you find in the back of the pantry, because you just had no idea it was there. You just out of mind, out of sight, out of mind, right? And then the last thing is make sure you get your car ready for cold weather. We know what it's like in Northeast Ohio, so make sure you got your jumper cables, a blanket, a foldable shovel, an ice scraper, some extra snacks as well. So those are some ways to get a little fall reset before everything gets completely out of hand. We'll check that forecast and come back with Luke Bryan on WTUZ.
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11: The
0: WTUZ Country Weather.
11: A mix of clouds and sunshine with temperatures on the rise into the lower 80s. Tonight is expected to stay quiet, but our next disturbance is set to arrive come Saturday morning, bringing widespread rain showers and a few thunderstorms throughout the day. Heavy rainfall would be the main concern, with no real severe weather expected until we get to around Sunday afternoon, Sunday evening. I'm meteorologist Emma Keegan with WTOV 9.
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0: Every Wednesday, we celebrate Hump Day in the middle of the work week with our Midweek Midday giveaway, and this is your chance to pick up a $15 gift certificate to Toast It on the Square in New Philadelphia, where you can stop in for some fresh coffee, a bagel, a donut, maybe a handcrafted beverage, maybe have a meeting there, or just meet some friends, or grab lunch. 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

0: That's Maddie and Tay wrapping things up for me, Kaylee Chris. Have a great weekend. Stick around for Shauna Berkey. She's coming in with a drive home, and she's going to get you into that weekend out of your workday. 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
17: A mix of clouds and sunshine with temperatures on the rise into the lower 80s. Tonight is expected to stay quiet, but our next disturbance is set to arrive come Saturday morning, bringing widespread rain showers and a few thunderstorms throughout the day. Heavy rainfall would be the main concern, with no real severe weather expected until we get to around Sunday afternoon, Sunday evening. I'm meteorologist Emma Keegan with WTOV 9.
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4: Fox News, I'm John Saucier. President Trump and other members of the administration gathering the Pentagon to honor lives lost in the September 11th terrorist attacks 25 years ago today. President Trump said the future generations will remember the legacy of 9/11.
5: When future generations come here in 25, 100 or 250 years from now, they will stand in a nation that is free and unyielding in the face of evil.
4: Similar ceremonies taking place at Ground Zero in New York City and the Flight 93 Memorial in Shanksville, Pennsylvania. Michigan Democratic Senate candidate Abdul El Sayed, in a video posted on X, called for Americans to pay tribute to the victims of the attacks by building a better nation.
6: We honor today the memories of those who were lost by doing what her attackers and detractors could never do, by building. We build an America that is bigger.
4: America's listening to Fox News.
7: The city of Dover is buying two bucket trucks for its electric field division. Reporting for WTUZ News this hour, I'm Jamie Hambaugh. Council approved the $616,000 purchase this week. Mayor Shane Gonneau says that the department can afford a three-year loan to pay for the vehicles, and he says the new bucket trucks will replace two older vehicles that are 18 and 26 years old.
8: They got their money's worth out of it.
7: Gonneau says the new bucket trucks should be in the city and ready for work in the next couple of weeks, bringing the city's bucket truck fleet to eight vehicles. Drivers in Tuscarawas and Stark counties are being reminded of a traffic change coming Monday. Beginning September 14th, the intersection of State Routes 21 and 212, about 4 miles north of Strasburg, at the Tuscarawas-Stark County line, will become an all-way stop. All four approaches will have stop-ahead warning signs, stop signs, and overhead flashing lights. Drivers should be prepared to stop at the intersection and watch for the new traffic pattern. The all-way stop is a temporary safety improvement. ODOT plans to replace it with a roundabout at the intersection in 2031. Midvale Community Park's the site of the Midvale Miners Jubilee this weekend. It opens today at 5 with food vendors, bouncy houses, and Badstone performing at 8 p.m. Co-organizer Lynette Kopp says Saturday is a big day for kids at the Jubilee, with fun events, safety forces visits, a butterfly garden, and more from noon to 4.
9: There is no charge for anything on Kids' Day. 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
7: 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The 5th Annual Hope Lives fundraiser, concert, and poker run rolls into New Philadelphia Saturday at Hog Heaven. The free event raises awareness about suicide and mental health while supporting prevention, education, and outreach programs in local schools throughout the community and at Springvale Health Centers. Springvale Director of Marketing Miles Riley says that the day will feature live music starting at 4 p.m., food, and the poker run, capped off with an evening concert by Disco Inferno.
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I'm Shauna Berkey on your drive home. Glad to have you along as we kick off the weekend together. Oh, can you taste it already?

0: Friday nights means I get out of here early. Yeah, I'm okay with it. I'm also okay because, you know, I kind of like the Big Z Sports guys. They're pretty cool guys, and they've got the best coverage in the area of the most games as well. Claymont and Carrollton are going head-to-head tonight right here on WTUZ. The TMK Valley Propane Big Z Sports Show kicks off after the news at 5. And then at 6:30, they're going to head over to Claymont as they give you play-by-play action of the game. Kickoff at 7 o'clock. Same time for Strasburg as they host Conotton Valley. 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

0: Ian Munsick here on WTUZ. Well, we got a new baby in country music. Congratulations going out to Mitchell Tenpenny. His wife, Megan Patrick, just welcomed a little baby girl. They put it up on an Instagram post and wrote, Ember James Tenpenny made a grand entrance into our world on September 1st, 3 o'clock in the morning. And we're just in awe and so grateful God chose us to be her parents. They continued, the last few days have been the most beautifully exhausting days, and we're just trying to soak up every second with our sweet Emmy girl. Oh, how sweet. A couple tied the knot back in October of 2023, and this is Mitchell and Megan's first baby.
1: 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One dribble fires it up! Touchdown! 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
2: 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That's thanks to Claxon Sports. 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In baseball tonight, the Pittsburgh Pirates on the road in Tri-Town again at 7:40. Pittsburgh will be the slight underdog with Jared Jones taking on Hagen Smith. Football is back again tonight as it is the NFL Melbourne game from over in lovely Australia. And it's the Super Bowl current favorite, the Los Angeles Rams, taking on the San Francisco 49ers on Netflix. Rams will be a 3.5-point favorite. That is your Thursday Big Z Sports Minute.
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12: A mix of clouds and sunshine with temperatures on the rise into the lower 80s. Tonight is expected to stay quiet, but our next disturbance is set to arrive come Saturday morning, bringing widespread rain showers and a few thunderstorms throughout the day. Heavy rainfall would be the main concern, with no real severe weather expected until we get to around Sunday afternoon, Sunday evening. I'm meteorologist Emma Keegan with WTOV9.
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0: Dylan Schneider here on WTUZ. Well, Rowdy Yates is going to bring you 5 hours of your favorite classics coming up tomorrow night. It's the original Country Gold. And if you've ever tuned into Z Country, I don't know how many years we've been doing this, at 7 o'clock or after on a Saturday night, you know, we've got the best in country music. 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
6: Fox News, I'm Tom Graham. Now, reflecting today across the country on the 25th anniversary of the 9/11 terror attacks, Fox's Eric Shawn at Ground Zero in New York City.
7: The ceremony has now ended with the mournful sound of taps echoing here in the plaza of the 9/11 Memorial and Museum, and the reading of the names also has now been completed. That means that the site will be open to the public, people from all over the country and all over the world coming here to reflect on what happened a quarter of a century ago.
6: Ceremony is also held in Shanksville, Pennsylvania, and at the Pentagon. President Trump.
8: 2,977 beautiful souls were ripped from our world, and many more died in the weeks and years after.
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9: Good afternoon. This is Bill Hammerstrom reporting for WTUZ News. Buckeye Career Center marked the 25th anniversary of 9/11 today with a tribute that put students, instructors, and local police officers through a firefighter-level challenge. Fire and EMS instructor Nick McCoy says they climbed 36 trips up and down the school's burn building, the equivalent of 110 stories, to honor the first responders' sacrifices at the Twin Towers.
10: So just to remember 9/11 and the firefighters that didn't get to come back and all the first responders that didn't come back. And even the ones that did come back and searched through the rubble and lost their life searching through the rubble, either from cancer or from mental illness and suicide.
9: He says about 24 fire students took part, along with officers from New Philadelphia and Dover. Buckeye senior Adam Motz from Carrollton walked the steps in about 25 pounds of firefighter gear. He described the feeling afterwards as amazing.
11: It was pretty tiring, but you need the mental fortitude to do this. And so basically I kept saying, you got a duty to do this, so I just basically just kept doing it until I basically tired out on like the 25th one. Then I took off most of my gear and continued it.
9: McCoy says the burn building, normally used for live fire training, added to the challenge with temperatures climbing into the 90s and low 100s inside the steel structure. But he says the students pushed through safely, showing pride in the profession they're preparing to enter. He says the annual climb helps them understand the sacrifice made on September 11th and keeps that history alive for generations that weren't yet born when the attacks happened. The Kent State Tuscarawas Performing Arts Center begins its 16th season this weekend. It starts with Fleetwood Gold on Saturday and includes around 24 shows, events, concerts, and other activities. PAC General Manager David Mitchell says September alone showcases the lineup's variety. The Fleetwood Mac Tribute Band kicks it off Saturday. Then a week later, it's the catered cultural extravaganza Passport to Brazil. Reservations for that must be made this week. Mitchell told our Laurel Quillen that the season takes two more left turns before September ends.
12: We've got Western Swing with Sleep at the Wheel. Asleep at the Wheel, they've won 10 Grammy Awards. They've been around for 50 years. They put on a good show. So that's going to be a lot of fun coming in on the 24th. And then something completely different. On the 27th, we've got Celtic Thunder. We've got Irish music coming in.
9: Other season highlights include tributes to Bon Jovi, Billy Joel, and Elton John. 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The Price is Right live and a Broadway musical in early October. It's The Music Man.
12: It's so exciting. I mean, those are big shows, big days, and it's impressive that, A, we can bring in a Broadway tour to New Philadelphia,
13: Absolutely.
12: Isle.
13: Absolutely.
12: That same Broadway tour of The Music Man is also playing Los Angeles, California.
9: 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A dog-friendly race is set for Saturday also at Kent State Tuscarawas with the return of the Flash Dash 5K and Fun Run. Registration opens at 9 a.m. with the race stepping off at 10 on campus. Director of Philanthropy Chad Conrad says runners can take part individually or bring a well-behaved, leashed, and vaccinated dog for the Runner Plus Dog division. A half-mile fun run is open to everyone, including canines.
0: And it's a great way to come down and have fun with your furry friend. I tell you, friends have become part of, you know, the dogs have become part of the family, and, you know, it's they definitely want to include in various things. So it's a great event to see the love of animals and dogs.
9: Alongside the race, families can enjoy Doggy Fest. That's complete with food, paw print art, a puppy photo booth, costume judging, awards, and other activities. Proceeds benefit Kent State Tuscarawas student scholarships. Conrad says Doggy Fest is free, though donations will be accepted.
0: If you just want to come down and enjoy that portion of the event, come on down. We also have Greg Scott's coming. He's going to do caricatures with you and your dog. That's a hit. And individuals love that to get that action done. And then it's a keepsake to take home as part of that.
9: Day of entry fees are $20 for the 5K and $15 for the fun run. A local event this Sunday will honor those lost to suicide and offer hope to those who may be struggling. The No One Walks Alone Hope and Remembrance Walk is set for Southside Community Park in New Philadelphia. Empower Tusk coordinator Terry Miller says registration begins at 3 p.m. Sunday with a remembrance ceremony at 4.
2: So last year we had about 130 participants, and I say it's bittersweet. I love that we're able to provide that space for people to remember their loved ones, to grieve, to hold space for each other.
9: Organizers will have light refreshments, resource tables from counseling agencies and community partners, and live harp music. Adams Board Community Services Manager Leslie Korn says the walk concludes with a bell ceremony recognizing the county's suicide losses for 2025.
3: There are rocks to color to put words of affirmation out there for people who are struggling with their own mental illness or because of their loss. And we offer beads to represent who that person was to you. Are you a parent? Are you a sibling? Are you a supporter?
9: This year's speaker is Vivian Winters from the VA, returning to share a one-year perspective on her journey as a loss survivor and through grief. That's a look at the news for this hour. Stay tuned. Your Z Country forecast is on the way. 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
13: A mix of clouds and sunshine with temperatures on the rise into the lower 80s. Tonight is expected to stay quiet, but our next disturbance is set to arrive come Saturday morning, bringing widespread rain showers and a few thunderstorms throughout the day. Heavy rainfall would be the main concern, with no real severe weather expected until we get to around Sunday afternoon, Sunday evening. I'm meteorologist Emma Keegan with WTOV 9.
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0: Tracy Lawrence with the Z Country Classic here on WTUZ. Well, it's almost fall, although if you were in any stores over the summer, apparently, according to retail, fall started back in June, and we're already in the Christmas season. I did buy some mums this week, so I'm excited for fall. I'm ready for a little bit of cooler temperatures because I have been in the baking mood, you know, the chili, the soups, all that good stuff. I made pumpkin bread last weekend, banana bread. Fall is a great time, especially if you're ready to reset. Of course, there's the whole changing seasons, changing colors, temperatures, things like that. And it's a great time to be intentional for doing a fall reset. Instead of feeling like it's just another huge to-do list for you to tackle, you can be very intentional about getting your resets in. Think of it as several small tune-ups to make your everyday life run a little bit more smoothly. Here's some things that you can do that are pretty simple and help you transition into the busier season of all the holidays. Number one, put some actual downtime on your calendar. Yeah, summer vacation is barely over, but planning your next break could make things easier later on. Schedules fill up. Work, school, holidays, athletics, all that stuff. So if you wait to ask for time off at work, later the dates may already be gone. Plan them in. Give your daily routine a fall-friendly makeover. From bedtimes to activity schedules to meal planning, figure out the best routine for you and your family that kind of simplifies life instead of making it more stressful. Also, clear out that summer clutter. Yeah, do it before it becomes winter clutter. Also, give your pantry and dinner routine a reset. Too hot for soups and things like that? Well, start breaking out your recipes and start working on what your family loves. 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

0: 99.9 with Shaboozy. Well, on this Friday afternoon, let's head into the weekend with some good news. I need to get to this more often. This one is right time, right place. A flight attendant is being praised for her quick reflexes and kindness after saving a baby from falling when the mother's when the child's exhausted mother fell asleep during a flight. Monique Harris caught the baby as it slipped from the woman's lap, then offered to hold the child so the mom could get some much-needed rest. A fellow passenger shared the act of kindness online where it went viral and earned Harris widespread praise for going above and beyond. Listen, there are so many good people out in the world, and we need to talk about them more.
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2: 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That's thanks to Claxon Sports. 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Pittsburgh will be the slight underdog with Jared Jones taking on Hagen Smith. Football is back again tonight as it is the NFL Melbourne game from over in lovely Australia. And it's the Super Bowl current favorite, the Los Angeles Rams, taking on the San Francisco 49ers on Netflix. Rams will be a 3.5-point favorite. That is your Thursday Big Z Sports Minute.
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0: A mix of clouds and sunshine with temperatures on the rise into the lower 80s. Tonight is expected to stay quiet, but our next disturbance is set to arrive come Saturday morning, bringing widespread rain showers and a few thunderstorms throughout the day. Heavy rainfall would be the main concern, with no real severe weather expected until we get to around Sunday afternoon, Sunday evening. I'm meteorologist Emma Keegan with WTOV 9.
9: 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Well, most of the words. Okay, maybe just the chorus? It's a Z Country Classic, brought to you by the Amish Door Village.

0: 99.9 Z Country. I'm Shauna Berkey, and I think we've officially kicked off the weekend. I've got more country coming for you, but I'm getting out of here because it is getting loud in the studio. The boys of Big Z Sports are ready to kick off the Big Z Sports Show. 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
2: The First National Bank of Denison and WTUZ, on this anniversary of the 9/11 terrorist attacks, remember those first responders in New York who were killed helping others to safety. 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
4: Fox News, I'm John Saucier. President Trump and members of his administration at the Pentagon in Arlington, Virginia, honoring the lives lost in the September 11th terror attacks 25 years ago today. The president is speaking about the perseverance of America following those attacks.
5: September 11th reminded us of the terrible power of hate. The 25 years since have shown us the even greater power of the American spirit to endure and prevail and to win.
4: Similar ceremony is happening today in New York City and also at the Flight 93 Memorial in Shanksville, Pennsylvania. Homeland Security Secretary Mark Wayne Mullen speaking about 9/11 outside DHS headquarters in Washington, D.C.
6: Our mission is to make sure it never happens again.
4: The Department of Homeland Security was established in 2002 in response to the September 11th terror attacks. 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
7: This is Jamie Hambaugh for WTUZ WJER News this hour. The city of Dover is buying two bucket trucks for its electric field division. Reporting for WTUZ News this hour, I'm Jamie Hambaugh. Council approved the $616,000 purchase this week. Mayor Shane Gonneau says that the department can afford a three-year loan to pay for the vehicles, and he says the new bucket trucks will replace two older vehicles that are 18 and 26 years old.
8: They got their money's worth out of it.
7: Gonneau says the new bucket trucks should be in the city and ready for work in the next couple of weeks, bringing the city's bucket truck fleet to eight vehicles. Drivers in Tuscarawas and Stark counties are being reminded of a traffic change coming Monday. Beginning September 14th, the intersection of State Routes 21 and 212, about 4 miles north of Strasburg, at the Tuscarawas-Stark County line, will become an all-way stop. All four approaches will have stop-ahead warning signs, stop signs, and overhead flashing lights. Drivers should be prepared to stop at the intersection and watch for the new traffic pattern. The all-way stop is a temporary safety improvement. ODOT plans to replace it with a roundabout at the intersection in 2031. Midvale Community Park's the site of the Midvale Miners Jubilee this weekend. It opens today at 5 with food vendors, bouncy houses, and Badstone performing at 8 p.m. Co-organizer Lynette Kopp says Saturday is a big day for kids at the Jubilee, with fun events, safety forces visits, a butterfly garden, and more from noon to 4.
9: There is no charge for anything on Kids Day. 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You know, all the kids get to bounce for free.
7: Now, the final day on Sunday starts with a church service at 10, continues with a car show at 1, and closes with Power Slam Pro Wrestling at 2. The 5th Annual Hope Lives Fundraiser Concert and Poker Run rolls into New Philadelphia Saturday at Hog Heaven. The free event raises awareness about suicide and mental health while supporting prevention, education, and outreach programs in local schools throughout the community and at Springvale Health Centers. Springvale Director of Marketing Miles Riley says that the day will feature live music starting at 4 p.m., food, and the poker run, capped off with an evening concert by Disco Inferno.
10: It's a full day. 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
7: And Saturday's poker run begins at Springvale Rapid Care at Garland Drive Southwest with registration from 10:30 until noon. 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And that's a look at news for this hour. 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
11: 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The latest inflation report revealed a mixed economic landscape, as the monthly headline consumer price index increased by 0.4%. and the core reading rose by 0.3%. While the annual core inflation hit a five-year low of 2.4%, the firmer-than-expected short-term metrics have intensified discussions regarding whether the Federal Reserve will raise interest rates by a quarter percentage point at its upcoming policy meeting. The Dow Jones Industrial Average is up a point today to end at 52,588. S&P 500 also up to end at 7,662. And NASDAQ also up to end at 26,363. In stocks of local interest, American Electric Power is down today to end at $123.28. Dominion Energy is down today to end at $64.89. JP Morgan Chase is up today to end at $356.04. Sherwin-Williams is up today almost 2 points to end at $323.60. Timken Company is up today to end at $118.92. And Zimmer Biomet is also up today to end at $93.39. That's a look at today's Cush Financial Group Stock Market Report. 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
13: Tonight, we'll notice an increase in cloud cover as our next system is set to approach come Saturday morning, with temperatures falling back into the middle 60s, and tomorrow coming up into those lower 80s again. Widespread rain showers and a few thunderstorms can be expected for the afternoon and evening, with heavy rainfall as the primary concern, as locally some areas could get up to 1 to 2 inches. I'm meteorologist Emma Keegan with WTOV 9.
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15: 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Chris Kale, Adam Swesky, and Roger Metzger here with you this week, as he is not on assignment.
7: He is not.
15: He is with us.
16: He is.
15: And he's sporting his Big Z shirt.
7: I am.
15: And he is ready
7: to
15: go.
7: Absolutely. Let's go.
15: He was a Pirate fan the last 3 days.
16: Yeah.
7: I was.
15: He was.
7: Love the Buccos sweeping the Chisel.
15: The Buccos came through. Buccos have won 5 in a row, still 4 games out, but
16: just don't look at your phone today.
7: Oh yeah, they played they're playing the White Sox or the Cubs.
16: It's over now.
7: It's over now.
15: Oh, yeah. Okay. Well,
7: all good things must come to an end.
15: So
16: Hey, you had something good to talk about.
15: I did,
16: right?
15: For a second. Yeah. You just put a damper on that.
16: Yeah.
15: Sometimes you like to do
16: but
15: that.
16: But I can make it good again. So you'll be happy to know.
15: Okay.
16: I don't know if Raj caught this part of it last week. We had kind of like a school session last week. We were doing the definition of a word, and it was the word exclusive.
7: I missed that part
16: of it.
7: It
16: was the word exclusive.
15: Exclusive.
7: Oh, well, yeah. No. I did hear this.
16: Okay, so the good news is we don't have to revisit that.
15: We don't. Okay.
16: No. So we're good this week.
15: Oh, okay. No more exclusivity.
16: No. So evidently, maybe.
15: The word got out.
16: The word. Yeah, that word
15: got out. That word got out.
16: Yes.
15: Well. Yeah.
16: Because I was actually trying to think of, you know, maybe we could start every show with an educational segment. Because believe me, there's more we could talk about.
15: Yes, there is.
16: There's
15: there is.
16: Yeah. So I just wanted to give everybody an update.
17: Okay.
16: We don't have to dive into the word exclusive anymore.
17: Okay. Well, that, we're good. Appreciate that. Yeah. That's good. We'll give that a ding.
16: Yeah.
17: And you know what else? I saw Tua is out on Sunday.
16: Oh.
17: So maybe, well, of course, Cooper, who'd you say starting?
18: Cooper Rush.
17: Cooper Rush is starting. Rush, so I'm guessing he'll probably come in and light the Steelers up on the road, but whatever, or at home.
16: Yeah.
17: But nonetheless.
16: Okay.
17: Yeah, NFL's underway. Miles Garrett had a great game last night.
18: He
17: for
18: was 0-0-0-0 last night.
16: Yeah,
17: it's good.
18: He had as many sacks and tackles as I did.
17: Yeah. We won't talk about that. We got high school.
18: We got high school, yes.
16: Yes, we do.
17: Big Ohio State game tomorrow, too.
18: Yeah,
17: yes.
18: Huge. Yeah.
17: But, yeah, listen, we've got a great schedule once again because it's what we do. We have great schedules every week, and this week is no different. And, Mr. Sawesky, why don't you tell us what our schedule looks like for this week?
16: Yes, right here on 99.9, you'll be able to hear the Carrollton Warriors as they visit the Claymont Mustangs. You can also watch that game on the YouTube channel. Nick and Shannon on the call. Keith Thomas going to be handling social media. Connaughton Valley, they're at Strasburg. Logan McPeak, Colton Thomas, and Dale Linden will be handling the social media up there.
17: Old KT back in the booth.
16: He liked it.
17: Yeah,
16: he liked it.
17: We
16: yes.
17: told him he would.
16: Yes, yeah. That game's live on our YouTube channel. Zanesville, they are at Garaway. Joe, Robbie, and Cam on that call. That'll be an audio cast, so you can listen into the Pirates on the Hill in Sugar Creek. New Philadelphia, they make the long jaunt to Ashland. Bill Morgan, Josh Jarvis, and Justin Coughlin on that call. 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That game is not kicking off until 7:30.
17: 7:30
16: just,
17: kick.
16: Just so everybody is aware.
18: Oh, see, that's news to me now.
17: And you know what?
18: What?
17: That means the audience on WJER gets to stay with us through the whole,
18: all right.
16: the whole time.
17: Big Z Sports Show.
16: Yes, yes. Now, the Tornadoes, they're making the trip out kind of the same direction. They're heading a little further to Lexington. Bill Hammerstrom, Travis McClellan, Ryan McClellan on the call. That can also be heard on the Big Z Sports audio cast or at WJR.com. And, hey, might as well do one more, right?
17: Why not?
16: Ridgewood, they're making the trip out of state. They're going down to Wheeling to take on Central Catholic.
17: Yep.
16: Bryce Haynes, Jeremy Holbrook on the call. That'll be a Big Z Sports audio cast as well, so you can tune in, listen to the Generals and the Fighting Slussers.
17: That's six games.
16: Yes, six.
17: I don't know of any other media outlet that does six games in a night for high school football.
16: No.
17: Big Z Sports does.
16: Yes.
17: You know why? Because if you want the best, there's only one.
16: Yeah.
17: Right? It's just the way it is.
16: Yeah. Yep.
17: And we're not exclusive.
16: No exclusivity.
17: No.
16: Tuskegee Valley, they are at Fairless. Daniel Adams is going to be updating us from that game. Newcomerstown, they make the trip to Utica. Andrew Gibb will be there for us. Harrison Central, they go to Union Local. Sandy Valley's at East Canton. And Malvern, they make the trip north up to Mogador. And then tomorrow, Millersport is at TCC, which we will have updates on that game on our social media.
17: Mm-hmm.
16: And then Indian Valley, they're idle.
17: Yeah, yeah. Well,
18: and I hear Idol's not that good, but
16: Idol's not bad either.
17: Idol's not bad, right? It's a way to get healthy in week four before you flip the script to the IBC schedule that is the gauntlet.
16: Prior to the real big gauntlet that happens in week five.
18: Steubenville?
16: Yes.
17: Right.
16: Yeah.
17: Right.
16: Yeah.
17: Thank you for reminding everybody of that one.
16: Yes.
17: Yes, we're excited for next week. We're excited for week 6 through 10, but we're also excited for week number 4. Six games on the Big Z Sports network of places to watch and listen.
16: Yes.
17: And that is an awesome schedule. And we are going to start breaking down some of those games for you on the Big Z Sports Show, fueled by TMK Valley Propane, right after this timeout.
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17: Chris Kale, Adam Sawesky, and Roger Metzger here with you on the Big Z Sports Show, fueled by TMK Valley Propane, and it is time to start breaking down games. But first, we're going to start with a team that doesn't have a game.
16: Easy enough.
17: They're idle.
16: Yes.
17: And idle could be a good thing to get healthy for week number five. All right, so last week, the Indian Valley Braves, their game breakdown brought to you by PAC Drilling. They took care of New Philadelphia at Woody Hayes Quaker Stadium. Now, I heard a rumor that that's the first time they've beaten Philly. Is that true? I didn't think that was true. I thought they beat them another time, but I heard
16: I think that
17: was the first one.
16: I think you're correct because the last time they played was back in 2008.
17: Yeah.
16: In the UCOL, I don't think that Indian Valley, I don't think they had much success against Dover or Philly at that time.
17: Right, right. And they beat Dover last year and beat Philly this year.
16: Yeah. So, and if I'm not mistaken, that game at Dover last year, that was the first time
17: that they beat Dover. Yes, it was.
16: I would say that's 100% accurate that's these past 2 years is the first time they've defeated those teams.
17: Yeah, yes. And, big kudos to head coach Matt Lancaster on his 150th win.
16: Yes.
17: Way to get it in a big game at Woody Hayes Quaker Stadium. Again, that was 37-14. Indian Valley led 14-0 after the first quarter, 20-7 at halftime. They outgained Philly 386-120. Indian Valley had two turnovers, one for New Philadelphia. Riker Williams, 127 yards, two touchdowns through the air. He had a touchdown on the ground. Colt James caught both of those touchdowns through the air. Another one of those end zone deals. He just keeps dialing those up, don't they?
16: When I delivered his hat, I asked him, I said, so is that the play call? I mean, does it literally just come in, jump ball?
17: jump ball. Go deep. Fly pattern.
18: Right? Jump ball.
17: Yeah. Reese St. Clair had a 92-yard touchdown run, and that put him over the century mark again, 126 yards for him. And Bradley Barr had a touchdown on the ground. Indian Valley, 259 on the ground. That's a 7.2 average. New Philadelphia, 24 carries, 58 yards, a 2.4 average. They only mustered 62 yards and a touchdown through the air. I don't know that this stat is right. I would be stunned if it is, but according to the stats that I received from Coach, New Philadelphia had 8 penalties for 181 yards.
18: I do not recall what they did last
17: week.
18: Well,
17: there was crickets there for a second. That is a crazy stat. It can't be.
16: No, I don't think. Because is there any? There's no penalties in high school football that's a spot foul.
17: Foul, right. So I'm going to guess maybe it's 81 and somebody snuck in the one.
16: Unless there was a couple 15, like a pass interference with a personal foul attack on.
17: That could be. Yeah,
18: I don't. But I think it could be a slip digit there.
16: Yeah.
17: Yeah, but that's the stat that I received.
16: Regardless, obviously, it could be 180, it could be 80.
17: It's still a lot
16: of penalty.
18: Yeah, that's too many.
16: It's a lot of penalty yards, but Indian Valley was obviously able to take advantage of that.
17: Yeah, absolutely. And, again, they're off this week. They've got Steubenville to finish up the first half of the schedule. They play them at home, so that is a good thing. They get to stay at home. And I know head coach Matt Lancaster gave the kids a little bit of time off early in the week, and then they got back after it. And, again, congratulations to Coach Lank on 150 wins, 13 playoff appearances, and, of course, the 2024 state title.
16: And the coolest thing about that I think is, Coach Peterman and Coach Bolin have been with him
18: all 20 years.
16: Win. That's the core group that's done that. And how cool is that? Friends get to do this, and the success that they've had, especially of late.
17: Absolutely. I agree. And again, their game breakdown brought to you by PAC Drilling. We'll talk about the Braves next week in a big one. Next up, we will have the TCC Saints as they play tomorrow, and their game breakdown brought to you by Mario Iono Construction. I have to say it slow.
16: That's good, though.
17: It's a tongue twister.
16: Yeah.
17: Coach Iono, they got the win last week over St. Thomas Aquinas. Look, they lost the week before in overtime 28-22. They get the 28-27 win, squeaked one out. Congratulations to them. What a game from Ellis Jackson. He was a Hats Off Award winner. He had 64 yards, 2 touchdowns on the ground, 8 tackles on defense. He got it done. Flynn Reniker, 80 yards and a touchdown on the ground, 19 tackles on defense.
16: Wow.
17: Yeah, and 2 for a loss. So Flynn Reniker doing big things, the senior running back as well. TCC had 201 yards on 45 carries. They only threw the ball 3 times. They were 1 for 3 for 17 yards. So,
18: yeah.
16: I mean, we know that TCC, that's what they want to do. They want to run. They want to run the ball, and they got the guys to do it.
17: Yep.
16: You know, what's crazy is, we were expecting to see Grady Stein.
17: Yep.
16: Or Joe Moss.
18: Yep.
16: And all of a sudden allow Ellis Jackson to hit pay dirt, and then you also have Flynn Reniker.
17: Yeah.
18: So that's cool that
16: they got a lot of guys
18: that can score. So
17: yes.
18: That's cool.
17: Grady had 13 carries, 67 yards. Joe Moss didn't have a carry, and I didn't see him on the stat line last week either. So he was the bell cow in week one. I'm not sure if he got dinged up. I don't know.
16: Yeah.
17: You're right. They got a four-headed monster. Nick Lasecki did a good job last week against Lancaster Fisher Catholic throwing the football.
16: Mm-hmm.
17: This week didn't have to throw it much. The biggest thing is don't turn the ball over, and it seems like TCC kind of took care of that. They get they get Millersport tomorrow, the Lakers, who were 2-8. They lost a tight one last year to TCC, TCC lost a close one to the Lakers last year, 33-20. What do we got on Millersport?
18: Yeah, they're two and one on the season, like you said. They got a big 49-14 win over Federal Hawking last week. Didn't really find too much. I know they've got some good returners in Cash Inman, Landon Lyons, and Landon Allies. So, they get them back here at Tuscarawas Central Catholic. Mm-hmm. It was a 13-point loss last year. So,
17: right.
18: So maybe they can turn things around and get and do a little bit of revenge here Saturday night.
17: And then guess who they get the following week?
18: Federal Hawking.
17: Right.
16: Okay.
17: Federal Hawking. Kind of see how that meshes together at some point in time, right? Before they get into the IBC, and they'll start that off in week 6 with East Canton. So, again, TCC coming off a win. They'll take on Millersport tomorrow. So I encourage everybody, if you can't get to a game tonight or whatever, get to a game tomorrow and go over to TCC and support everybody.
16: Yeah, go support the Saints.
17: Absolutely.
16: Don't turn out an opportunity when these teams play on odd nights,
17: yeah,
16: it's just another chance to go watch high school football.
17: Absolutely. Let's pack Art Tyner Field. That would be nice.
16: Yeah.
17: Right? The Malvern Hornets, their game breakdown brought to you by Kishman's IGA. Matt Churko in his ninth year. They lost to East Palestine 36-26. East Palestine led 15-8 after the first quarter. This game was 22-20 at halftime and 29-26 after three. Tight all the way through. Let's see. East Palestine outgained Malvern 406-340. A lot of yards in this football game.
16: Yeah.
17: Malvern had two costly turnovers. East Palestine didn't have any. And that may have been a difference in the football game. Jackson Jones, 118 yards through the air and a touchdown. Did have the one pick. Luke Thomas, 109 yards on the ground on 14 carries. And he had a touchdown. He had two catches with a touchdown as well. What else we got? Nate Ezell had four tackles, two for a loss, and two sacks on defense. And Jeremiah Fatch had six catches, 95 yards, and a two-point conversion run. So, yeah, Malvern, 222 yards on the ground, 10.6 average. But
16: I mean, this season, their biggest problem is just defensively.
17: They're turning
16: it over, and defensively, they're not getting the stops that they used to, were able to get.
17: In the other eye opener, 15 penalties for $125.
16: Yeah, you can't do that.
17: You can't do that with two turnovers.
16: Yeah.
17: And East Palestine tried to help them out. They had nine penalties for 65 yards, but they couldn't stop the air game of East Palestine. They had 240 yards and four touchdowns through the air.
16: Wow.
17: Yeah. So they got to shore up that pass defense. They got another road test tonight.
16: And it's a tough one, right, Raj?
18: It is a tough one. And like you said, they're going to be tested tonight because Maddox Smith is their quarterback. And last week against Dalton, he threw for 147 yards of his 182 in the first half. And they were still, they were trailing 21-19 or 21-12 at the half. And then Mogador had a big second half, and it was able to get the big win against over Dalton. So
17: it's going to be
18: tough for them tonight.
16: Yeah,
18: that's
16: a big win, and for Mogador to just knock off Dalton, which we saw what Dalton did, hanging with Garraway for a half. It's going to be a tall order tonight. But head coach Matt Churko and the staff,
18: I'm sure they'll devise something to try to slow them down.
16: Yeah, they can get creative.

0: And like you said, he had a nice game, but it's going to be tough against East Canton, at East Canton, because they've got a boy named Colby Schrader. Last week against Louisville in a 23-14 win, he had 183 yards rushing, and he also he had a 96-yard score and an 8-yard score. So this kid can do it from close in and far away. So they're going to have to be very mindful of him tonight.
1: Yeah, I'm looking at East Canton's schedule, they've only lost to Chippewa, and Chippewa is a very good football team, and they've East Canton strung off two straight wins. So like you said, Rod, just
0: Spider Miller, he always has his kids ready to play.
2: Yeah. Oh yeah, he does. Bo Bernauer, 2 catches, 108 yards and a touchdown for the Cardinals. Chase Helwig had a touchdown, and Natch Overly had 20 yards on the ground and a touchdown. He did a little bit of everything again. He had the 2 tackles on D, a punt for 23 yards, and he caught 2 balls for 23 yards. So Natch a little all over the place. And Caleb Dubner, the senior, he had 3 catches, 85 yards, and a touchdown, and 15 tackles on defense.
1: Wow.
2: So, that's a nice game. Yeah, absolutely. The Cardinals definitely stepped up their play in week number 3. We'll see what they can do on their third straight road test against East Canton tonight. That game last year, 47-27, East Canton got the win. And then they get Malvern next week.
1: Yeah, so it's definitely going to be interesting to see. Obviously, Coach Carl's got him playing better.
2: Yes.
1: And that's what every program wants to see. You don't always have to have a win. You know, as long as you're seeing that improvement, the wins will, they'll find a way to make their, show their smiling face.
2: Well, absolutely. And listen, they're staying healthy, too, right now, knock on wood.
1: Yes.
2: So, that's another key thing is last year, they just couldn't stay healthy. And this year, it seems like they're staying healthy. You know, they'll get over the hump, and Coach Carl will get them to learn how to close out some of these games. Mm-hmm. They had a tight one last week. And the last game we'll do on this segment, the Harrison Central Huskies. Their game breakdown brought to you by Backcountry Construction. Anthony Hayes in his 9th season. They lost to Strasburg 54-7 last week. Strasburg up 14-0 after one. It was 41-7 at halftime. Kingston Smith, 77 yards on the ground, did have the 3 big interceptions. Did have a touchdown on the ground. Allen Wade, another nice game out of him. 84 yards on the ground. He had 8 yards receiving, 4 tackles on defense. Colson Crothers had 4 catches, 41 yards. Harrison Central, 113 yards on the ground. They only gave up 108 yards. But the 4 touchdowns they gave up passing the football, and then they got the 3 interceptions and also 3 fumbles lost. They turned it over 6 times, guys.
1: Yeah, you can't do that, and especially against we've seen what Strasburg's done this year. They're a really good football team. You can't help your opponent out as much as they did.
2: Yeah, you can't shoot yourself in the foot with 6 turnovers.
1: No.
2: You're not going to win games turning it over 6 times.
1: And the worst scenario possible is now they hit the road.
2: Yeah,
1: against 3-0 Union Local.
2: Ooh, yeah, and Union Local's in the Buckeye 8 too, right?
1: Yes,
2: so this is a conference game for
0: correct.
2: Them, a conference opener.
0: And Union Local had their way last week against Indian Creek to stay undefeated. They won 48-7. Obviously, the name here you got to look for is Brody Perzanowski for Union Local. He just likes to run the football, and they're talented on the offensive line, and they like to pound the ball. And that's how they get their points on the board.
1: I think I've heard that name. Is he
0: Perzanowski?
1: Is he a senior?
0: I don't know, to be honest with you. He sounds like he's been there forever.
1: Yeah.
0: So.
1: Okay. Yeah. I was gonna say, because I think that he may have received some awards, like in the East District Awards last year. That name, like I said,
2: you would know.
0: And Colton Snyder had a pair of scores last week too. So you just can't watch Perzanowski. You got to also watch out for Colton Snyder.
1: Yeah, that sounds like a dangerous team that Harrison Central.
0: They like to run the football. There's no question.
2: Well,
0: about
2: it. And so does Harrison Central.
0: Yes.
2: They average 149 yards on the ground and 6 touchdowns. They only average 73 through the air. They give up 142 on the ground, 184 through the air. Not crazy, but when you're a little more one dimensional. And you turn it over like you do, it's not going to come out good for you. So we'll see if they can get righted on the road against Union Local. That game last year, Union Local 27-3 over Harrison Central before they play Martins Ferry in week number 5. So that's the end of our first segment, the Big Z Sports Show, fueled by TMK Valley Propane. Going to continue on with Chris Gale, Adam Swesky, and Roger Metzger right after this.
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9: The Big Z Sports Show, fueled by TMK Valley Propane. And where did you go during break?
10: Well, I went out. I like to do inventory on our food, you know, because you just never know who will stroll in. You just don't, right?
9: I mean, yes, that's correct. But somebody may stop on their way to a game and
10: just half our food could be gone.
9: It could be.
10: You know, I know how important food is to us three.
9: Yes.
10: So I have to go check on it. I feel like it's my responsibility.
11: You're the food guardian. Well,
9: and you do the coordination.
10: Yeah.
9: So.
10: Yeah. So, but we had a first tonight. Mm-hmm.
9: A first, you say?
10: This is a first.
9: It's a first. A Big Z Sports in-studio
11: first.
10: Yeah, so I went out there. Obviously, when we came back here to start the show, we knew what food we had.
9: Yeah, and it was a lot.
10: A lot, right?
9: Yes.
10: It grew.
9: It grew.
12: What do you mean it grew?
10: Now there's even more food. So we come back and talk a little football, and now there's more food.
9: Listen, I know I saw, my eyes did see, taco salad, and I remember that from last year.
10: Yeah.
9: And it was phenomenal.
10: Yes.
9: I may have had like a couple plates.
10: Yeah.
9: There was also some kind of like little biscuit with
10: Sloppy Joe's
9: on the top that is incredible.
10: Yes.
9: And I heard dirt pudding.
10: Yes, dirt pudding. Now there's pulled pork. And there's some beans, potatoes. and the kicker, there's homemade macaroni salad. And this is all coming.
9: Sproul Farms think they're feeding an army?
12: There's just three of us, right?
10: There is. That's why I'm trying to get
12: And Jared, right?
10: Yeah, all of our broadcast teams, I'm making sure that they know there is plenty of food.
12: So come back after your game.
9: Hey, Jared's turning the heat up. I just saw him. He's cranking the heat up in here. He says it's too cold. Look, he's literally did it in here.
10: So.
9: But listen, we have a plethora of food, and it's going to get eaten.
10: It's so nice of them. They look forward to doing it.
9: Look forward to eating it.
10: Yes, we do. Yes, we do. And we appreciate it so much. Yes. It's so nice of them to do that.
9: Yes, thank you, Corey and Sproul Farms.
10: Best part about it is they make it. You know
9: I know.
10: What I mean?
9: And listen, and then they turned around and said, hey, after the fair, we'd love to come back and feed you guys again. Okay.
10: My arm was twisted really hard.
9: I know. I saw you. You know, I'm all about it. So, yes, thank you very much to Sproul Farms. Oh, wait, I hit the wrong one. I was going to hit the applause.
12: No, that was good. Yeah. The drum roll and a applause.
9: The drum roll for what we're going to be eating later in anticipation.
10: Yes.
9: All right, so now that we've got the food situated in the aroma shifting down the hallway, we still have another hour until we can go do it. So that's the problem.
10: Yeah, next break I might have to come back with something to eat in front of you, though.
9: Well, that would be typical of you. Roger missed that last week. You know, he's sitting in here eating all kinds of stuff.
12: And then we had the
9: lone pumpkin cookie that was sitting in a corner,
10: staring at us.
9: Yeah, I mean, it was kind of weird. It was a rough week without you.
10: Yeah.
9: So we're glad that you came back early, and you shared. He shared.
10: Yes.
9: But we didn't want to take your cookie away.
12: Thank you for that.
9: Yes, we didn't. We wouldn't do that. Listen, even though Shannon was, you know.
10: We won't go down that road again.
9: We're not going to go down that road again?
10: No, because his wife made us food the week before.
9: Listen, she did a phenomenal job. Yeah. But I can pick on him because we have the power of the airwaves, and he doesn't right now. And he could have brought three cookies in for us, and he chose to bring one. And that will not be forgotten.
10: Yes.
9: All right, so moving on. The Fairless Falcons are sitting at 2-1 on the season. Their game breakdown brought to you by 21 Tire and Auto. They lost to Claymont 27-10 last week. That game was 8-3 after the first quarter, and it was a tight one. And Claymont even tried to help them out with three turnovers.
10: Yes.
9: Mikey Ritterback, 109 yards and a touchdown through the air, but they could not get things going on the ground like most teams can't against, or haven't, I should say, against the Claymont Mustangs. 16 carries, 2 yards.
12: Wow.
9: Dude, when we get to Claymont,
10: their
9: defensive stats are staggering. They just are.
10: Yeah.
9: And it's not like they're playing teams that they shouldn't play. They're playing good football teams, and Fairless is a good football team. I don't know what to say about their defense, but we'll move on and talk about Fairless. Bronson Brown, a TD catch. Ontrell Hunter, a big interception on defense. But they had 109 yards and a touchdown through the air. They just couldn't get things going, and they couldn't capitalize on Claymont's turnovers. And they get Tuskegee Valley tonight. And Tuskegee Valley, when we flip over, we go, oh, they're 2-1 on the year. They took one on the chin last week against East Knox. East Knox only left 7-0 after the first quarter, but then they started to stretch it out. They outgained Tuskegee Valley last week 384-79. And both teams only one turnover. The problem for Tuskegee Valley was their rush defense. They gave up 267 yards on the ground, 8.6 average. I mean, you give up 8 yards a carry, you can do the math, hurts. And it doesn't take long to get into the end zone, right?
10: No, because that's, I mean, that's, yeah, if just running the ball, you're getting a first down every two times you touch it.
9: Right. Cade Adams was 6 of 16, 126 yards and a touchdown. Did have the one interception. He had five carries minus 27 yards on the ground. I'm going to guess that the defense from Claymont was
12: all
9: in the backfield
12: a
9: lot.
12: Mm-hmm.
10: Well, that, you mean East Knox? Sorry, you jumped. I'm sorry.
9: East Knox. Okay. Sorry, right. You're right. Hunter Witts, 15 carries, 53 yards, had 15 tackles and 5 for a loss on defense. Matthew Little, 10 tackles, 2 for a loss, and a fumble recovery on defense. Elijah Levengood did get nicked up. He only had the one catch for 5 yards. Beckham Hines, 2 carries, 3 yards. So, we'll have to see if Tuskegee Valley can get back to doing what they did in the first two weeks.
12: They were very successful in doing that.
9: They were very, very much so. And, you know, when you look at how many yards, you know, Fairless gave up on the ground last week, that's kind of playing that Hunter Witts might be watering at the mouth.
10: Honestly, and that's what this is, a game that's got a lot of, you know, I'm very intrigued by it because you have two very similar teams. Mm-hmm. That are trying to do the same thing.
9: They
10: want to get back to where they were playing in week two, because basically the scores were almost somewhat identical in week three in their losses. So it'll be interesting to see who bounces back and gets back to what they were doing right before.
9: Yeah, absolutely.
12: And Fairless really took it to them last year, 49-7?
9: Yes.
12: So I'm sure that Tuskegee Valley's thinking about that, what happened last year, and knowing that it's not going to be that same kind of outcome. At least they hope that's the case.
9: Right. And, you know, Tuskegee Valley in the middle of three straight road games. They travel to East Canton next week as they start the crossover game and then get into the gauntlet that is the IBC. Fairless, they are in the midst of some home games. They've got Tuskegee Valley at home. They've got Orville at home. They've got Triway at home the next couple of weeks. So, you know, trying to get right is A.J. Sarbaugh and the Fairless Falcons. Again, their game breakdown brought to you by 21 Tire and Auto, and we will have that game. We'll keep track of that game. Daniel going to be there.
10: Yeah, Daniel Adams with the Indian Valley being off. He's like, hey, where can I go? And he lives up that way now, so I said, I'll make it convenient for you.
12: It was nice of you.
9: Yeah, and we will probably talk to him with an Inslee Live look-in at halftime.
10: Yeah.
9: Another game that we will probably talk to somebody that Andrew Gibbs going to cover is the New Cumberstown Trojans. And their game breakdown brought to you by Simona Bolderon as they travel down to Utica and take on the Redskins. And they did not play them a year ago. But they defeated Conotton Valley last week pretty decisively, 58-14. New Cumberstown jumped all over them in the first quarter. And, you know, look, when you rush for 566 yards and you give up 1 yard rushing, what do you get?
10: You get pancakes.
9: You get pancakes. That's exactly correct. They were the Pancake Award winner in week number 3. 39 carries, 566. Go ahead and do the quick math. What do you think that is?
10: I'm sorry.
9: 39 carries, 566. You're good at math, so you might be able to get this pretty close.
12: I'm not good at math, so I'll defer to Adam.
10: That's going
12: to
10: be about 12 yards? 12
9: more.
10: 13?
9: 14 and a half.
10: Wow.
9: So if you have 14 and a half yards a carry,
12: you're picking a first down every time you.
10: Yeah.
9: And some.
10: And some.
9: Right?
10: Yes. Yeah.
9: 566. They went 1 for 1 through the air for 21 yards. Didn't need to throw it.
10: No, not much need to when you're having that. And that was a school record, by the way.
9: 566?
10: Yeah, school record.
9: Listen, that is, I mean, what an incredible performance out of that offensive line. You know who anchors that offensive line.
10: Oh, yeah, Mr. Martin.
9: Oh, big number 77.
10: See, and the thing is,
9: and if they would have given him the ball, they would have had at least 600.
10: And that's what we had him on the extra point show. You know, we were even telling him, like, look, we're pulling for you here.
9: Yes,
10: but when you're allowing school records to happen, being on the line, your chances are just kind of dwindling that you're going to get to touch the ball.
9: I know. J.J. Justice had 50 yards and 2 touchdowns on the ground. Lucas Justice was our Hats Off Award winner last week. 10 carries, 259 yards. and 2 touchdowns. Wow. 4 tackles on defense and a pass breakup. Lucas Justice very much deserved that hats off award. Mason Schlosky probably would have gotten a hats off if it wasn't for Lucas. He had 147 yards and 2 touchdowns on the ground.

0: finally, he caught the lone ball from J.J., one catch for 21 yards and five tackles on defense. Marshall Norman had a touchdown on the ground as well. Trenton Brookover was the only one that was probably disappointed. He didn't catch a ball and only had one tackle on defense. That's what happens when you're a defensive back and you're a wide receiver.
1: That's true, yes.
0: So, they get Utica tonight on the road. What do we know about
2: Utica,
0: the Redskins?
2: The Fredericktown beat them last week 30-27 in a high-scoring game to drop them to 0-3 on the season. The Bulldogs, they rely on quarterback Aaron Hayes and wideout Gavin Dugan. They hooked up quite a bit last week in the 30-27 loss to Fredericktown.
0: And you know what? Canaan Valley threw for 251 yards and two touchdowns last week. So
1: they did.
0: And again, that's not the numbers that Canaan Valley put up in the first 2 weeks. So you give a little bit of credit to the secondary, and Coach Gadd talked about that. But their interior defense, man, if you put pressure on the quarterback like they did last week, and you can't get a run game going if you're Utica, it might be a long night.
1: Yeah, for sure.
0: And if they're sitting 0-3,
1: I would say if you become one dimensional, it's.
0: You see my face? You couldn't on the radio, but you saw it.
1: I did.
0: So, Dirk Gadd is probably excited to go to Utica tonight.
1: Yeah.
0: Before they head back home to Caldwell next week. Again, the game breakdown brought to you by Simona Bolderon, the Newcomberstown Trojans, and Andrew Gibb will be there, and we will talk to him at halftime and see what's going on with the Redskins and the Trojans. All right, we'll take our final break before the top of the hour. Back after this with the Big Z Sports Show, fueled by TMK Valley Propane.
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3: 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On WJER 100.9, it's New Philadelphia at Ashland. 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And another audio cast, our final audio cast, is Ridgewood at Wheeling Central Catholic. Other games tonight, we've got Tuskegee Valley at Fairless, New Cummerstown at Utica, Harrison Central at Union Local, Sandy Valley at East Canton, and Malvern at Mogador. And tomorrow night, Millersport will play at Tuscarawas Central Catholic, and Indian Valley is idle this week.
2: All right. Thank you very much, Roger, for that Warrior Barrier schedule for tonight. And before we get to the top of the hour, we'll talk about the game that's going to be on 99.9 and on the Big Z Sports YouTube channel. And, of course, Nick McWilliams, Shannon Thomas, and Keith Thomas will be on the call of this one. The Carrollton Warriors, their game breakdown brought to you by Golden Protective Services. Sorry.
4: Yeah, another one you're going to have to slow down on.
2: Yeah, I know, right? You keep getting all these big worded sponsors, but listen, don't let that discourage you.
3: Absolutely.
2: Hey, we keep them coming. All right, they lost to Cloverleaf 14-7. Man, you just don't see football games that end 14-7.
4: No.
2: And to tell you, I mean, this game was 7-0 Cloverleaf after the first quarter, and at halftime, the game was tied at 7 after 3. They outgained Carrollton 338-192. Jayshon Gerber, 65 yards through the air, 103 yards and a touchdown on the ground, showing the sophomore quarterback athletic ability.
4: I'm telling you what, I think they might have a diamond in the rough out there, because as playing what he's done as a sophomore,
2: yeah,
4: and they've played some pretty good opponents so far.
2: Edison, East Liverpool.
4: I said, I think that young man's going to have himself quite a career in the Carrollton uniform.
2: Yeah, and I'm sure Storm Hill is smiling that he has him for another 2.5 years,
4: yes.
2: Right?
4: Yeah.
2: Jaden Murphy, 4 catches, 29 yards. Ryan Barnett had 5 carries, 17 yards. Another one of those head scratchers, though. Levi Kiko, not on the stat sheet.
4: Yeah, so obviously he must
2: we
4: have
2: found out what's going on with Joe Moss.
3: Yeah, Joe Moss has got a groin pull for Central Catholic.
2: So we found that out. Not sure what's going on with Levi.
4: I feel like an RMN's even getting
3: up. No, that was from a Central insider.
4: Okay, I was going to say, because I thought he's going to medical side now.
2: Yay. This medical report brought to you by Golden Protection Services. Right?
3: Yeah, exactly.
2: I like it.
4: Hey, thank you for that insight, though.
3: Yeah.
2: Listen, he is good when it comes to that. Why do you think we pay him so much? All right. And, you know, Carrollton, they gave up 250 yards on the ground to Cloverleaf. That's where, you know, things turned. 51 carries did Cloverleaf have a week ago. They carried the ball. Carrollton did 23 times for 127 yards, 65 through the air. Cloverleaf had 88 yards through the air. And it's not going to get any easier for the Carrollton Warriors defense tonight or their offensive line, because they run into the Claymont Mustangs. And their game breakdown brought to you by Ron's Heating and Cooling. And the 3-0 Claymont Mustangs defeated Fairless. We talked about that game earlier, 27-10. Brady Henry, 50 yards through the air. Drayvon Searcy got his first century mark and probably would have had a hat if Cam Stout didn't go crazy.
4: Yes.
2: But Drayvon Searcy, 22 carries, a 123, and a touchdown. 2 catches for 21 yards. Jackson Jinks, 37 yards and a touchdown receiving. Also had a pick six on defense. I think that's his second pick six of the year,
4: I think it is, too, yeah.
2: Cam Stout was our McIntyre Realty player of the game in week number 3. 11 carries, a 123, and a touchdown. 2 punt returns, averaging 48 yards per punt. And he returned 1 for a touchdown.
4: Wow. Well, talk about the start of the season he's had.
2: Wow.
4: Coming, you know.
2: The junior came back.
4: Came back, decided he wanted to play some football again.
2: Yeah, yes.
4: He's playing.
2: He's playing. I bet you, Buddy wishes he had him as a sophomore, too. Right?
4: Yeah.
2: Parker Haney caught the touchdown through the air. Yeah, Claymont, 254 yards on the ground. They only gave up 2 yards rushing and 109 on the defensive side. When you look at Claymont's rushing yards, they're still yet to have given up a positive yard rushing. They're at negative 9.3 a game right now.
3: Yeah, but that defense is struggling, man. After the first 2 games, they shut out both their opponents, and they gave up 10 last week. So yeah, they're struggling.
2: Right. And they gave up 2 yards rushing.
3: Yes.
2: And the previous 2 games was negatives.
4: Yeah.
2: So, yeah, I mean, seriously, negative 28 yards on the season. And their pass defense only gives up a 191.
4: Yeah.
2: I mean, there's nobody that's playing better defense right now than the Claymont Mustangs. 3 interceptions, 4 fumble recoveries. I mean, sky's the limit for Buddy White and his football team.
4: It really is. And they got, you know, obviously they get to go back home because they've been on the road for the last 2.
3: Yep. Yeah, so, that was a big win last week at Farrell.
4: It really was. Yeah. Yeah,
3: the way they handled them last week, I was kind of surprised.
2: But. Yeah, and the 3-year starter and Mikey Ritter back. And,
4: yeah.
2: I mean, listen.
4: And that environment, when Football Friday happens in Fairless,
3: mm-hmm.
4: it happens.
3: Mm-hmm.
4: It's an event up there.
2: Is it Brewster? Is it Navarre?
4: It's
3: Justice.
2: I knew where you were going. I was waiting on it.
4: I saw that when I got home. I'm like, why?
2: Yeah, I know.
4: Just why? So I just changed it completely.
2: Yep.
4: And I just, so then anybody that went into that post later on was like, what are they talking about?
2: Right. So you know what I like to do?
4: I can turn that real quick.
2: That's when I just say delete.
4: Yeah.
2: Right?
4: Yeah.
2: But yeah, this Claymont Mustang team, man, is just playing really good football. Buddy told us 4 weeks ago on our preview show, you know, I really like this football team. I think we're really good. Well, he
3: so
2: won
3: far
2: lying.
3: He's right.
2: He won lying, and the dog got chicken nuggets again. Chicken nuggies for everybody. We'll see what happens this week against Carrollton. They did not play Carrollton last week, or last year, I'm sorry. So, yeah, I mean, a little bit of the unknowns. Carrollton kind of been that.
4: They're going to get to know them real well, though, because that's going to be that new league. They're going to be in the same league. So
2: yes, they are. I forgot about that.
4: Yes.
2: So,
4: right.
2: Yeah, this will be a good football game. It's going to be on 99.9. And, of course, you know, Nick and Shannon always do a great job. And this game will be able to be listened to right here on 99.9. But it is time to take our break at the top of the hour. We will stay with you on both stations, the Big Z Sports Radio Network, all the way till 6:30. 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
2: 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Chris Gale, Adam Sawaski, and Roger Metzger here with you. Guys, fun first hour.
4: Yeah.
2: But I'm ready to get to the food.
4: Sproul Farms, I just had one of the little...
2: I saw you.
4: I know. Well, I have to.
3: Yes, he's the food taster.
4: You wouldn't know what to do if I wasn't eating in front of you. I just had one of the little... I don't even know what to call them. They're like muffins with sloppy joes inside.
2: I know.
4: And so they're great. Amazing.
2: I know. Listen, so I seen a picture of me and you the other day.
4: Oh, boy.
2: Listen.
4: Listen.
2: So, you know, people out there may not know, but we used to go on family vacations quite often,
4: yes,
2: right? For about 3-4 years in a row, we went to the beach.
4: Yeah.
2: And great time. I miss those days when we would all take the kids. I really do.
4: And
2: I
4: it
2: really
4: was actually, you know what, Rog? The first year it happened, it was actually dumb luck.
2: Yeah.
3: We didn't know. We didn't realize
4: we were there, and that's how it all
3: started.
4: Is that
3: right?
2: Yeah.
3: No
2: kidding. And then we, for about 3 or 4 years, we went, and then when our kids got older, and you know, Chandler went into the military, and then it just hasn't worked out, right? I'm hoping that eventually we will be able to just, you know, Adam and Rachel will be able to go with me and Gina, and we'll just be able to go on a couple's vacation, and we'll be able to just go do whatever we want and sit on the beach and kind of renew that. But we had fun with the kids. But regardless, I saw one of those pictures the other day. And I would say both of us are way skinnier back then than we are now. I looked and I was like, dang, dude, what happened?
4: Maybe somebody used the filter on that photo.
3: That could have been.
2: Wow. I was like, geez. Maybe AI. I told the people today at the 9/11 ceremony that I was at, right? I said they were taking pictures, and I said, you know, listen, I know that the camera adds 10 pounds, but I know AI can take off 50, so I expect that picture to come out and me look 50 pounds less. They weren't impressed.
4: No.
2: But, nonetheless, I think we've grown a little.
4: A little bit.
2: Over the years.
4: Yeah, we're older. Wiser.
2: Wiser and bellies fuller. And it's not going to get any better tonight, thanks to Sproul Farms. All right, the New Philadelphia Quakers. Day game breakdown brought to you by Gillen Body Shop. And for the first time, I believe, since 2014, the Quakers sit at 0-3 to start the year. And it's not like they played an easy schedule. They lost to Louisville and only lost by 10. West Branch, they were in that football game in the first half. And Indian Valley, we know how good Indian Valley is. They get Ashland at Ashland. Ashland, I believe, 3-0.
4: Yes.
2: And
4: yes.
2: They were a 10-2 playoff team last year, and they defeated the Quakers 34-7. I couldn't tell you when the last time I saw a New Philadelphia team go 0-4. I'm going to guess back probably my days.
4: Oh, I don't know.
2: Probably early mid-90s, I would guess. But,
4: yeah.
2: You know, in order for that to happen, New Philadelphia has got to not get the penalties. We talked about the penalty yards. And then when you turn the football over, again, it just costs you. Jackson Rice was the Subway player of the game in week number two. He had 11 tackles, a fumble return for a touchdown in week number two. Parker Rieger had 62 yards through the air, a touchdown on the ground. And that's just about all there is to speak of for the New Philadelphia Quakers, unfortunately. 58 yards on the ground, 62 yards through the air. Indian Valley outgained them 386 to 120. And I don't know what Ashland's like, but they just got to find some offense. It seems like their defense is keeping them in football games. I know head coach Mike Johnson is coaching them kids as hard as he can, but sometimes – you can only coach so much. You just got what you got.
4: Yeah.
2: Right?
4: And one of the big statistics that have really jumped out to me was they've given up over 800 yards on the ground this year.
3: Wow.
2: There's 844.
4: I don't know how, when we are looking back to see when they started 0-4, would probably be the time frame of the last time they've given up that many yards on the ground.
2: It's 281 a game.
4: That Quaker defense is usually, they usually hang their hat on that. Yeah. So that's obviously, that's where it's got to start. It's got to start with the defense. And Roger, I know they got a stud receiver at Ashland.
3: Yeah, Killian O'Brien. He had a nice game against Clyde, and that was a kind of a surprising outcome. 21-19, Ashland's the only winner. They had a chance to Clyde had a chance to tie the game, but they stopped a 2-point conversion late. Like you said, Killian O'Brien, he had 97 yards receiving and a touchdown. Now, that's from Carson Graber, who also had two touchdowns rushing. So they're going to have to watch out for him. And, you know, Nathan Bernard was their star the last few years.
4: Yeah.
3: So this kid obviously is coming into a new situation. Sounds like he's pretty good. I mean, he ran for two, and then he also threw a touchdown pass. So
2: and listen, it all starts, and we talk about it, you know, we've talked about it in the past with teams. It all starts up front. And if you're giving up 800 yards on the ground, you're probably not rushing it on the offensive side very well. And they're only averaging 84 yards rushing a game, and they only have one touchdown through.
4: Yeah, you hate to pinpoint the issue, but we talk about it with every team every week.
2: Yes.
4: Your game, your success starts with your line. And unfortunately, anybody that knows anything about football, they're going to know that that's what you have to get corrected first.
2: Yes, and I'm sure that head coach Mike Johnson and the staff are working on that. You know, I know they are, and they're trying to get this corrected. And look, what better way to do it than now? You're on the road, and you've got to figure it out, right?
4: Yeah.
2: I mean, you got what you got, and you got to get it figured out.
3: Yeah.
2: And that game on the audio cast on
4: – No.
2: Or no, I'm sorry.
4: It's on
2: the radio.
4: Yeah.
2: Sorry. 100.9 FM on WJER. That game will pick up. That's right. It starts at 7:30. So we'll pick up with them at 6:30.
3: Yeah, that threw me off. I didn't know they were starting a half hour later.
2: Yeah. So Mike Johnson gets a big win tonight. We may not even be able to talk to him because – because the game probably won't get over until 10:30.
4: Yeah,
2: but we'll make every effort though.
4: Yes.
2: I promise you. But yeah, the New Philadelphia Quakers. Their game breakdown brought to you by Gill and Body Shop. Trying to get off the mat, get win number one in the season, and we believe in the Quakers, and we believe that they can go kick some arrow booty tonight.
4: Yes.
2: Up in Ashland. The Dover Tornadoes, another team that lost a heartbreaker last week. Their game breakdown brought to you by Haas Body Shop. And they lost to Louisville 15-14. The game was tied at zero after the first quarter. Dover had a 14-6 lead at halftime and after three. They outgained Louisville. This tells you how close this game was. Not just the scoreboard, but the total yards. 303 to 297.
3: Yeah, that is close.
2: Can't get much closer than that. Louisville had two turnovers to help the Tornadoes out. They did not turn the ball over at all to Dover. Dieter Weber, 227 yards and a touchdown through the air. He also had a TD on the ground. What's this tell you? 14 carries, negative 6 yards, and a touchdown. Getting drugged down in the backfield quite a bit. Dante Clark, another stout game for the junior. 9 catches, 112 yards, and a touchdown. Boy, is he having a good start to the year. Cohen Murray, Carson McGarry, Brody Hale, Cooper Kinnair, all getting in on the action. And Jacob Noretto, 4 catches, 48 yards. And he had 2 for 2 on PATs, did the junior kicker.
4: Yeah, I was talking to Bill Hammerstrom earlier this week, and he said how, you know, Noretto was the last year or two, I can't remember, he was on the team to, you know, just to kick.
2: Yeah.
4: And all of a sudden, I guess this year, he decided he wanted to be a receiver. And it looks like he's...
2: Yeah, 4 catches, 48 yards.
3: That's not bad.
4: No, not bad. So, and I'm sure, Head coach Matt Reese was having. Anytime you can get some more skill guys, you're not going to shake your head at
3: hey,
4: it.
3: Hey, I just don't want to kick. I want to be involved on the offense.
2: Right.
3: Yeah.
2: And Dieter doing what Dieter does, 24 of 29. So very accurate. But again, Dover hasn't been able to run the football for a number of years. And 32 carries, 76 yards, just isn't going to get it done. They gave up 179 on the ground, 118 through the air. And, you know, Louisville only penalized two times. Dover penalized 10 times for 56 yards.
3: Yeah.
2: So definitely, you know, a game that I think that head coach Matt Reese would say, yeah, we let that one get away.
4: Yeah, and those are the ones you hope that you look back and it doesn't cost you down the road.
3: Yeah, you don't want that turning into another loss on this week, especially against an 0-3 team.
4: Or if they turn things around and really get rolling, and then you get closer to the playoffs and you may miss by a point.
2: Right,
4: you could have had, because that's what happened with New Philadelphia last year. They let that game slip against Mansfield Senior, and you can ask Coach Johnson tomorrow and be like, hey, what cost you? The Mansfield Senior game.
2: Yeah, I agree.
4: It's crazy how things like that can work.
2: Yeah, and, you know, for the first time in a long time, years, like 40-plus years, right?
4: Yeah.
2: Dover opens OCC play tonight.
3: Yeah, how about that?
2: Yeah, so pretty cool that they're back in the conference. They take on Lexington. At Lexington, what do we know about the Minutemen?
3: The Minutemen took a tough loss last week against Clear Fork. They got beat 17-7. Their only score came with about 3 minutes left in the game on a punt return.
4: Oh.
3: So that's the only score they got last night. And their offense hasn't really done much, at least last week they didn't do it. They've got a sophomore quarterback who made his first varsity start. His name is Jaden Perkins. He was 8 of 14 for just 58 yards. And he also ran for 63 yards, so that's something they have to look out for.
2: Well, I'm guessing Lexington lost a lot because they were 9-2 in a playoff team.
4: Yes. Yeah, they were very senior heavy.
2: Right. So, you know, the Dover Tornadoes, who are very junior heavy this year, trying to get off the mat and even their record as they take on Lexington on the audio cast. Yes. Bill Hammerstrom and Travis McClellan. All right, last game we'll break down before we take our final timeout. The Conotton Valley Rockets, their game breakdown brought to you by C3 Excavating. We talked about their game against Newcomerstown. It didn't come out the way they wanted. Caden Leggett, 240 yards, 2 touchdowns through the air. Garrett Ryder, another 121 yards and a touchdown, a 61-yard touchdown. He had 10 tackles and a fumble recovery on defense. He's having himself a Big Z Sports Player of the Year type first three games.
4: He's having himself a year. We're going to start getting socks and different things to hand out so he can just keep winning awards.
2: Yes.
4: One sock at a time
2: for Ryder. Higginbotham had 11 catches, 79 yards. Tyler Kowalski had 3 carries and 2 tackles on defense as well for the Conotton Valley Rockets. They will take on the Strasburg Tigers, and it's not going to be easy for Conotton Valley tonight as Brody Boffman, 175 yards, 4 touchdowns through the air. He also had a 56-yard pick six. Those sound like, wow, he could have been the McIntyre Realty Player of the Week. He could have been a Hats Off Award winner. Then Tanner Tucker shows up and gets 2 interceptions, including a 70-yard pick six and 2 fumble recoveries. So he had 4 turnovers himself. He gets the Player of the Game nod.
4: Yeah.
2: And then Ryan Becker goes, oh, okay, I'll take 6 catches for a 145 and 4 touchdowns, and I'll take the hat.
4: Yeah. He just said, I'll take it.
2: I got it.
4: Yeah. So he wanted a hat.
2: Yeah, and then Logan Harper, the sophomore running back, comes in. And he runs 3 times for 27 yards and a touchdown. So this team, dangerous. They didn't need Kaiser Thomas a whole lot. And they didn't need Micah McVay a whole lot, even though he got a touchdown on the ground. This Strasburg team is scary.
4: It is scary because they can kind of pick and choose what they do. And after what happened last week down in Cumberstown, I'll be interested to see if we don't see maybe more of a ground attack this week out of the Tigers.
2: Yeah.
4: Because you figure they have a three-headed monster that can run the football.
2: Yep.
4: And, you know, obviously Conotton Valley, they did what they had to do to try to shore up that line play. But that was a lot of yards they gave up last week.
2: A lot of yards. Yeah. And we know that this game could also be an air raid game, too, because Brody can throw it, and we know what Caden
3: he had 4 touchdowns last week.
4: This could be 72-68.
2: It could. I mean, I'm serious. This game could be over at, like, 10:45. You know, it could go a ways.
3: So you mean we're not going to talk to either coach?
2: We may not. It just depends on how things go.
4: Our postgame show is getting really short.
2: Mike Johnson doesn't start till 7:30. This game, it may play into Saturday morning. I don't know. All right. When the Big Z Sports Show comes back, fueled by TMK Valley Propane, we'll do our final game breakdowns before we get you out to your games next.
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2: Chris Gale, Adam Sobeski, Roger Metzger here with you from the Hartzler's Quality Housing Studio. 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But we got two more games to break down. 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And they get the win over East Cleveland Shaw, 34-16, to run that record to 2-1 on the year. And they played Coshocton last week, didn't they?
4: Yeah. Yes. Yeah, they did.
2: Why did I put East Cleveland Shaw down there?
4: They beat them in week two.
2: They did. Coshocton was 31-7. Anyway, mm-hmm. I don't know
3: the
2: what
3: Battle
2: I did
3: of
2: there.
3: Coshocton County, yeah.
2: Anyway, my sheet's messed up. But anyway, Bryce Tolliver, 5 carries, 12 yards. Wyatt Marlatt had a touchdown through the air. Logan Wentz had a couple of touchdowns, 3 of them to be exact. And Maverick Lockard doing good things, too. And they did get Izzy back, too. So Logan Israel back on the docket for the Ridgewood Generals, which is good for them. And they take on Wheeling Central Catholic tonight. They did not play them a year ago, and they're down on Wheeling Island.
3: Yes, playing, on
4: actually,
3: Wheeling Island.
4: They're
3: playing at the university, right?
2: Oh, they're at the university.
4: Yeah,
2: oh,
4: which,
2: that's cool.
4: Believe me, they'd rather be at the island.
2: Oh, okay.
4: Wheeling U's field's not...
3: Not good?
4: The facility's just not... Not what you would think for a college campus. Just keep it at that.
2: Okay.
4: Yeah.
2: What do we?
3: You're being very political.
2: Yes.
3: Very diplomatic, I should say.
4: I tend to be pretty good at that.
2: what do we know about the Maroon Knights?
3: The Maroon Knights, They won the Class A championship last year in West Virginia.
4: State champs.
3: Yeah.
2: They must have lost a loss, maybe.
3: Well,
2: they lose a lot?
3: They got their starting quarterback is back, Nico Cusick.
2: Ooh, okay.
3: He had 3 rushing touchdowns last week.
2: Oh, so he's
3: and racked up 185 yards rushing.
2: So he likes to get out the pocket, we'll say.
3: Yes.
2: Okay.
3: And that was in a win over, ironically, they lost to Fort Fry 29-27. They had a chance to tie the game late and failed on a 2-point conversion.
4: Both of these teams have played Fort Fry.
3: Correct.
4: Wow.
3: In week 1 and now week, what is this, 4?
2: Mm-hmm.
4: Wow.
3: Holy cats, we're almost at week 5 already. Oh, my goodness.
2: I'm telling you what.
3: Just keeps on moving, doesn't it?
2: Just keeps on trucking.
3: But anyhow, Nico Cusick is their starter that I'm sure John Slusser will devise some kind of defensive magic to try to limit him tonight.
2: Yeah, absolutely. And that's an audio cast too, isn't it?
4: It is. Yes. It's actually on right now. Bryce just texted me and said they were going to get started about 6:20. So the Generals fans can tune in and listen to Bryce Haynes and Jeremy Holbrook on the call.
2: And Bryce does a great job, and he's been a great addition to Big Z Sports as well. You took a long trip with him down to Logan last year for a couple of basketball games, and it was a great trip.
4: Yeah,
2: we picked him up at Bob Evans.
4: Oh, did you?
2: We did.
4: Okay.
2: And it was a monsoon, and I didn't know where he was.
4: Oh.
2: And he wasn't answering his phone. We had issues. But we got down to Logan anyway and had a good time.
4: Now, we're happy. We did a couple of these games where we're kind of partnering with KlaxonSports.com to provide coverage of these Ridgewood games, and I was all for it.
2: You know, absolutely.
4: The more we can do, the happier we are.
2: And the happier that our sponsors and partners are, and the happier that the fans of the schools are.
4: Yes,
2: so,
4: absolutely.
2: And everybody wins.
4: Yes.
2: All right, and the final game breakdown that we've got, the Garaway Pirates, and their game breakdown brought to you by Eagle Machinery. And Jason Wallach gets win 2-0-1, and the Pirates move to 3-0 as they defeated Norway in 39-29. Grady Miller, 128 yards and a touchdown through the air. The McInturf Realty Player of the Week. Not just the game, but the week.
4: Yeah.
2: Matthew Fry, the senior tailback, 27 carries, 177, and 5 tutties.
4: Just to clarify, that's why he didn't win a hat.
2: Just clarify.
4: I don't know if you saw that or not.
2: I did not. But I did not. Okay.
4: I'm just clarifying.
2: Okay, we're
4: clarifying. That's why Matt did not win a hat.
2: Oh, because he got a shirt.
4: Because he won Player of the Week.
2: Right. Yeah, it's right. Yeah. He deserved the Player of the Week more than he deserved a hat.
4: Yes.
2: Bottom line is he had himself a heck of a game, almost 200 yards.
4: Yeah.
2: Trey Miller, 3 catches, 45 yards, 2 tackles, 2 picks on defense. Colson Coomerly had a 26-yard TD reception. He had 2 catches. And Thomas Grimm, 3-for-4 on PATs, 2 tackles and 1 for a loss. Andrew Miller had 5 catches, 56 yards. Garaway, 183 on the ground, 128 through the air. Did have the 12 penalties for 50 yards. We know all about that. We'll move on. And Norway, 255 through the air, though. Definitely when you see a Garaway team, they don't give it up on the ground a lot, but they're usually pretty stingy in the pass game. They have given up 150 through the air this year on average. So definitely something that I'm sure Jason Wallach going to tinker with. But again, they're a little young.
4: Speaking of Coach Wallach, I'm curious about this game to see if, you know, the man's won over 200 games, right?
2: 201 to be exact.
4: 201. Are they going to let him maybe, you know, are they going to start sooner this week?
3: Get off to a better start.
4: A better start. You know, he's been doing this a long time.
2: Yeah.
4: You know, these rocky starts to these games.
2: Yeah.
4: And then they come out like the Garaway Pirates that we've come to be accustomed to watch.
3: Know and love, yes.
2: Yeah, definitely have
4: they
2: to
4: They need to kind correct. Of give Coach Wallach, you know, start a little sooner this week.
2: Yeah, maybe they're just a second-half team.
4: That's then okay. They've been
2: all right in the second half.
4: That's okay till it's not.
3: Well, then he needs to say, hey, this is the second half, guys. This is not the first half. This is the second half.
2: Right. And the great thing is they don't have to worry about taking the long trip to Girard next week because they get them at home.
4: Yes.
2: And tonight they get the Zanesville Blue Devils at home, and Zanesville was 0-10 last year.
3: Yeah. In fact, they won their first game this year over Maysville to snap that long losing streak.
2: And they've won 2 now.
3: And now they beat Clear Fork, and then they beat Newark last week 34 or 32-14, and Quincy Morgan. He used to play with the Browns. Quincy Chason, sophomore running back. He had a couple of scores and 132 yards rushing. And in between the junior quarterback, Kaysen Haslett, he threw a couple of touchdown passes, so that's where they got their offense. Looks, sounds like they're a nice, balanced offense. So,
2: well, in Zanesville, back in my day in high school, they was a pretty good football team.
3: Yeah, absolutely.
2: You know, them and Cambridge were both, and they kind of fell on hard times a little bit the last few years. Good to see Zanesville bouncing back, and should be a good game on the hill in Sugar Creek. Of course, Joe Geckler and Robbie Anderson going to have the call of that one on the audio cast on the Big Z Sports YouTube network. Mm-hmm. So, yeah, that's pretty much just about going to do it for us.
4: Yeah.
2: In week number...
4: That hour and a half
2: three,
4: flew by.
2: Four. Yeah, week number four.
4: You know what I'm doing now.
3: Oh, he's going to head out to the buffet.
2: Yes. It is time.
4: The Sproul Farms Buffet. Here I come.
2: Yes. When we come back, we're going to take 60 seconds. And when we come back, we'll get you out to your game right after this with Big Z Sports.
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2: Well, that timeout is now. And of course, it is time to go out to our game here on 99.9. The Claymont Mustangs, 3-0. Going to play host to the Carrollton Warriors, who are 1-2. Let's head down to Nick McWilliams, Shannon Thomas, and Keith Thomas. Boys, take it away.
3: Thank you, Christopher. An absolutely gorgeous night here from Claymont. And Urecksville, of course, is your backdrop for the Claymont Mustangs hosting the Carrollton Warriors in week 4 of the high school football season, if you can believe it. Good evening, everyone. Nick McWilliams and Shannon Thomas. Shannon, you know, the funny thing is we talked here for a second about, you know, coming in here, getting ready for this broadcast to start, and apparently we had the shortest timeout ever, thanks to Chris.
4: Yeah, that was, like, quick. He's on his game tonight.
3: That was actually honestly kind of, like, impressive, if I'm being honest with you. Well, hey, it is a showdown of undefeated Claymont and a one-win Carrollton team. And, you know, with that in mind, the thing is with this Claymont team, you know, we've been saying for years now, it's been a long time coming for them. We knew that they were going to have some really good success in the near future. We knew that they were going to be a team that a lot of people were going to have to be watching out for. But 3-0 and about as dominant of a defense as you were going to find anywhere, that's just what the doctor ordered.
4: Yeah, that defense for the Mustangs right now is scary good. I mean, they're getting to the quarterback. They're creating havoc. And once the offense can, you know, correct the mistakes that they're making, the little bit of turnovers they're having and some other things, everybody get in the right position, this team's going to be a tough out come the end of the season.
3: Well, they've already been a tough out. Just ask the three teams that they've taken on last week against Fairless. We saw them pick up the 27-10 victory. Now, that's a win that, you know, a couple years ago, Claymont would have been overjoyed with getting that kind of win over a Fairless team. That's always tough. They were not satisfied, though, you know, and you're going to hear later from head coach Buddy White why they weren't satisfied. They thought they could have had a lot more. They thought there was a lot of mistakes. They called the second half extremely sloppy in that ball game, and they're going to be looking to correct that against Carrollton.
4: And that's the culture that Buddy White has changed since he's come here. He laid it out for him. Year one, you're going to do this. Year two, you're going to do this. Year three, here we go. And they're doing everything that he's told them to do. They've all bought in and everything that's going on. And they've got to the point now to where a win might be a win, but if it wasn't the way they want it, it upsets them and it makes them want to come out and be better. So that's a good thing when your players respond the same way the coaches do.
3: I'm going to give a lot of credit to our stringer tonight in Keith Thomas, because I just watched Keith put in about a 40 time there as he was trying to get down there to get some pictures for the opening coin toss. We'll have to ask Keith, who's 40 times faster, his or Colton's?
4: Yeah, well, I'll probably talk to him tomorrow, and he'll be laying on the couch with some ice bags on him or using Colton's leg compressions to get back in shape.
3: On the other side of the coin for the Carrollton Warriors, you know, 1-2 so far this year, but that does not tell the whole story, because that whole story is this is another defense that no one wants to go up against. Yes, they have the two losses, but we've seen it in the results and the totals they've had this year. They do not really allow opponents into the end zone.
4: No, and they're kind of in the same boat Claymont is. On defense, they're playing really well. Offense, they have trouble getting going at times, and, you know, it'll probably get brought up later. They're without a key player tonight as he's out again, and it's just that kind of sets your offense back a little bit, and somebody's going to have to step up in the backfield.
3: Yeah, it's going to have to be step up in a big way, and we'll see how that goes, because offensively it has been a bit of a struggle so far for the Warriors. But, and you'll hear this from head coach Storm Hill, this is a team that basically their entire offensive line is new. It's basically everybody in a new position, everybody in a new role. They've got a sophomore quarterback under center, so they're young. They're still learning, and the fact that every game they've been in this year, they've been in, that's a positive sign. So they're going to have to keep things tight here with Claymont, and definitely going to have to keep all those playmakers in front of them.
4: Well, I know if you're from the Claymont School District and the Carrollton School District, you can go back to the 80s when these two teams used to meet, and it was just smash-mouth football. There was no throwing the ball. It looked like two newcomers town schools showing up to play each other. And they just ran into each other all night long. And both of those schools are on their way back to getting there. And that's what they're trying to do.
3: We're looking forward to a fantastic showdown tonight here from Urecksville. Thanks for tuning in, whether it's at 99.9 or streaming on the Big Z Sports YouTube channel. And you should be getting subscribed if you haven't done so, because you get notified when we go live, just like with this broadcast and a whole bunch of other ones going on here tonight at the full docket. You know, you heard

0: from the guys of where what games are going on. We're, of course, here for Claymont hosting Carrollton. We've also got Garraway hosting Zanesville. Strasburg welcomes in Connaughton Valley. Ridgewood's all the way over in Wheeling to take on Wheeling Central Catholic here tonight. And New Philadelphia on the road taking on an undefeated Ashland team. Dover will look to bounce back and take on Lexington. Those are the six games we've got, but all the updates you need. Shannon, you know where you can go.
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0: Well, we will go ahead and take our first time out. When we come back, we caught up with both head coaches. It's Storm Hill for the Warriors first, Buddy White for the Mustangs after that. 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
12: Welcome back to your Wood Electric pregame show live from Urexville as Big Z Sports has the Claymont Mustangs hosting the Carrollton Warriors. We go along the sidelines with the coach, brought to you by Golden Protective Services, and it's head coach Storm Hill for those Carrollton Warriors. Coach, very happy to get you guys on our YouTube channel and at 99.9. So far this season, you know, some up and down moments you guys have had. How have you graded how things have gone so far?
13: You know, I'm proud of so far. You know, our kids have played hard every single game. They've been every single game. They've done the things that we've asked them to do, and they continue to do that on a daily basis. So, you know, we've been a young team, and I thought that from the start of the season, but they continue to grow and mature and get better every single day, and that's all I can ask for.
12: And it's not a surprise we've seen Carrollton do this time and time again. It seems like defensively this year, you guys have done a really good job about, you know, limiting other teams in terms of putting up points up on the board. You know, maybe the offensive production hasn't necessarily been there so far for the Warriors to kind of bolster that. How have you guys kind of discussed and approached that and trying to kind of, you know, even those out a little bit more?
13: Yeah, I mean, obviously that's a continued process. And I think, you know, part of what we can attribute our success on defense is we've been able to run the ball and establish the run a little bit more this year than what we were last year. So, you know, I definitely still got to give credit to Coach Dietz and the offensive staff because they're doing what they should be doing. And, you know, I think our line's done a good job maturing. We're starting, you know, five guys that didn't play offensive line last year, only one coming back actually with Price Rogers. But other than that, they're all new to the varsity game at playing offensive line. So they've done a good job as we've been through the season here meshing, and we've played good teams, you know. And, you know, we had a strong opening drive against East Liverpool and just kind of struggled a little bit after that. And I think our quarterbacks got better every week, and so with our offense. So, you know, it's going to be a continued process, but we are growing.
12: And with that in mind, you know, you mentioned the offensive line, you know, shifting things around there, getting some guys in who aren't overly experienced with that. At quarterback, you know, having a sophomore under center last week, still had some exciting numbers and some exciting moments as well. So that's also kind of part of the learning process, I'm sure.
13: Yeah, for sure. You know, Jay Sean's taking his licks here and there, but, you know, he's bounced up every single week and come back and, you know, fought harder through it. And I think he's getting a better control of the offense and what he has to do and, you know, taking that leadership role as a quarterback, because even as a sophomore, there's still, you know, 10 guys looking back at you, so you have to make that call. So he's done a good job with that, and he's going to continue to do a good job with that.
12: Looking across the field at Claymont, you know, we kind of discussed this a little bit before we started here. They've got a lot of great skill positions and a lot of great different, you know, areas of the game that they've really had a lot of success in this year. One of those that stands out the most is the defensive line. I know you guys have been working hard this week on that.
13: Yeah, for sure. You know, that's probably the thing that sticks out the most to me is just, you know, their defensive front and how they get off the ball and, you know, rally to it. So I think they've done a good job. You watch all three films they've had this year, and, you know, they've held teams to it. And then, you know, they've made turnovers. They had a big one last week against Fairleigh. And I think turned the game and finished it for him, to be quite honest with you. They had about a 90-yard interception return. So they've done a really good job on defense. And along with that, you know, they didn't get as many opportunities last week against Fairless because they created turnovers and, you know, ran it all the way back there. But I think their offense is very, very stout also. You know, both those running backs are doing a good job in the split backfield. So we're going to definitely we'll have our hands full this evening. So.
12: And the last thing for you, Coach, is in your mind, you know, is the biggest key going to be that ball control that you've been talking about, running the football well or neutralizing that defensive line? Or is it something entirely different that you think is going to be the biggest key for the Warriors to get a win?
13: Yeah, I think obviously that, you know, just like in any game, it's the turnover battle. You got to make sure you secure the ball. And I think, you know, we put ourselves in games because we played defense well, haven't given up too many explosives, and we've run the ball and controlled the clock. And, you know, we want to give ourselves those opportunities by doing those things. And we got to continue to do that tonight because, you know, they have explosive playmakers.
12: Always appreciate your time, Coach. Good luck to the Warriors.
13: All right, thank you. Appreciate you guys' coverage.
12: 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Stay tuned. We've got Head Coach Buddy White of the Claymont Mustangs on the way in your Wood Electric pregame show.
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1: Back to Urexville here as Claymont Stadium is your backdrop for the Claymont Mustangs hosting the Carrollton Warriors in week four of the high school football season live on the Big Z Sports YouTube channel and at 99.9 WTUZ. As we go along the sidelines with the coach, brought to you by Ron's Heating and Cooling, head coach Buddy White for the Claymont Mustangs. Coach, hard to believe week four is already here. Mustangs are certainly rolling at a 3-0 start. I know you guys have been very, very pleased with some of the results out there on the field.
22: We're happy where we are. We expected to be here. Where we are with the team that we have, but you know what? You know, and I told the kids, man, once you have your first game, the season's going to fly by. You know, it's definitely going to fly by, and it's flying now. I can't believe we're into week four already. You know, but we are. We're playing against a good Carrollton team, and you know, I've liked the results that we've had, but I'm still not happy with the execution. We can do better. You know, I don't want to just out-athlete teams. I want to out-execute teams, you know. And so we're working really hard on that. And You know, we made a lot of mistakes last week, and I always go by the old saying that if you make a mistake, we're going to work with you. We'll correct the mistakes. Just make sure next week that we're dealing with new mistakes. Mm-hmm. We don't want to be dealing with this stuff we're dealing with now. Yeah, we made a lot of mistakes last week against Fairleigh. Should have been a blowout. Should have been a running clock. You know, we had touchdowns taken out of the end zone because of stupid things. And, but, you know, we don't want to see those things this week. And they got my message, and they're really excited to play this game.
2: You know, with that in mind, I'm kind of happy you mentioned about, you know, where some of the mistakes were last week, because, you know, there was a big turning point in terms of a turnover that kind of put the game firmly in your guys' hands and allowed you really to put it away against Fairless. With that in mind, I mean, that kind of ties back into that way the defense has been playing as a whole. You know, one of the fastest teams around that we've seen in our area in terms of getting to the ball quickly, and I know that was a big emphasis this offseason.
22: Oh, it's definitely a big emphasis, and, you know, our front four puts so much pressure on. You know, and, you know, we have all our fastest players over on the defensive side. Before the season even starts, I tell my defensive coordinator that you got a choice of anybody on the team to play on defense. I don't care if they start on offense. We can regulate their time on offense. But we need a strong defense. And we've had, actually, the defense has outscored the opponents. We've got 20 points to the opponents' 10 points. And I look at the two scores that Fairless got last week. Both of them were on special team snafus. You know, one was where the punter dropped the ball, and so it gave him a short field to kick the field goal. And then the other one, the snapper snaps over his head, and they get the ball on our 5-yard line, and they score a touchdown. No one's driven on our defense, and I expect that to continue.
2: And looking across the field at Carrollton, you know, they're off to a start, you know, that's up or down, and I'm sure that the Warriors are looking for better results down the road here. What have you guys seen from them? It's always a physical team whenever the Warriors come to town.
22: Yeah, they're a very, very physical team. They run to the ball really, really well. You can tell that they're very well coached on what they're doing. And, you know, we know we're in for a challenge. We know we're in for a challenge tonight. You know, they're 2-1, but you know what? The one thing that I worry about that concerns me is that we've only played one game, had to go four quarters one game, and the second half looked horrible. While every game they play four quarters. And so they're used to playing four quarters, and I got to, you know, and so that'll be a challenge for our kids. Can we play four quarters with these guys? You know, they have some good-looking kids, you know, so we know we got our work cut out for us.
2: And just the last thing for you, Coach, I had to take advantage of this opportunity to ask you this. Are you hoping for some chicken nuggets after the game?
22: Oh, yeah. Me and my dog, I always get it for my dog to apologize for being gone so long. Yeah, so when I come home at night, she comes home looking for those nuggets. If I'm walking it out with any kind of bag, she's sniffing that bag and everything. And but you know, like I said, I'm so excited. Just to let you know, I was in charge of the weather, so yep. I think I did a pretty good job.
2: We appreciate it, that's for sure. Well, Coach, we always appreciate your time. Good luck to the Mustangs here tonight.
22: Thank you very much, and look forward to seeing you again soon.
2: Head Coach Buddy White for the Claymont Mustangs, brought to you by Ron's Heating and Cooling. Stay tuned. We wrap up your Wood Electric pregame show and get to the night's kickoff right here with Big Z Sports.
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1: Welcome back to Urexville, and the backdrop is the beautiful Urexville, Ohio, with everybody out here all around the stadium. Shannon, as we roll on with your Wood Electric pregame show, just looking around at the baseball field, around the streets and everything, the entire town alive, ready for this showdown tonight. And for good reason, because the 3-0 Mustangs look to defend their home turf and get moved to 4-0. And on the other side of the coin, Shannon, 1-2 Carrollton. Can you imagine getting back to 500 against an undefeated Claymont team? There's a lot at stake for both these sides.
25: Yeah, Carrollton's looking to clean some stuff up and maybe kind of get back on that winning side right there. As you can see, Carrollton is coming out with the American flag, leading the way down there. Is, you know, today is 25-year anniversary of 9/11, and what a beautiful rendition of the Taps we got to hear by the Claymont band.
1: Yeah, you know, kind of a sombering thing to think about, you know, hearing that, an incredible job that they did performing that and with the national anthem as well. Trust us, you know, we're here to broadcast a high school football game, but it certainly is not lost on us exactly what this day is all about. But, you know, it's a day of remembrance and a day of service, so as always, be kind to one another. And on top of that, be thankful that we get to enjoy things just like this, like a great high school football showdown, as the Carrollton Warriors do make their way on the field. Something of note, Shannon, carrying said American flag out is running back Levi Kiko. Kiko did not play last week and unfortunately is in street clothes here today as well. So one of the leading rushers for the Warriors unavailable tonight.
25: Yeah, and that's the one we was talking about. That's a big hole to fill right there. They got plenty of other athletes can do it. You're just going to have to want it. And tonight you're going to have to want it pretty bad against a defensive front that Claymont's been putting up all year.
1: On the other side of the coin for the Claymont Mustangs, as they're getting ready to head out and run through that Claymont tunnel with the big helmet on the end, it is worth noting the Carrollton Warriors did win the toss and deferred to the second half. So it will be Mustangs ball to start things off. And I think Claymont's all right with that idea, Shannon. I think they want to get out to an early lead.
25: Well, and with Claymont, the way your defense has been playing this year and the turnovers they've been creating, that's what you want. You're going to see, we're going to put our defense on the field and we're going to set the tone. And Coach White, those guys, they're going to come out here ready here in a couple seconds and be ready to fire.
1: Warriors will be in the visiting whites with black trim and black numerals, while Claymont with the home brown tops trimmed in orange with white lettering. Mustangs Nation has definitely showed up, as it is a packed house on both sides of this stadium.
25: Yeah, the Carrollton fans traveled well. Like I said, the home side is completely full. You got some people standing around the track and some people standing on the outside looking in.
0: Going to be standing room only here tonight as the undefeated Mustangs get set to take their field. We'll see who's going to be leading them out of the tunnel. And it's, you know, it's somebody that we got to talk with quite a bit during our extra point show. Senior Brody Cameron will be one of the first through. Cameron on the offensive and defensive lines. And, you know, those are the two units that I think have been the driving force so far for the Mustangs. Claymont takes the field. Getting set for the Week 4 high school football kickoff. Beside him will also be Brady Fox as we are about set for some more high school football action with Big Z Sports. Stay tuned. We're going to take a 60-second timeout when we return the night's opening Cartoons of New Philadelphia kickoff with Big Z Sports.
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0: Back to Yorksville as the Claymont Mustangs get set to receive the night's opening kickoff hosting the Carrollton Warriors. Thanks for tuning in to your Wood Electric pregame show. It is almost time for a football again with Big Z Sports. As Carrollton has it teed up, Payson Havens, the junior kicker, getting ready to set it into the night sky. Two men back deep for the Mustangs in Travon Searcy and Cam Stout. Havens puts his right leg into it, back to the goal line, and we are underway as Searcy will grab it at his own five. He'll look for room down the left numbers, heading towards the sideline at 25 and lowers his shoulder out of bounds at about the 29-yard line. And already, Shannon, going to be starting to... The attitude of this bowl game might be an interesting one. This is not going to be for the lighthearted.
25: You know, and that you want that fire as a coach, but say what you got to say and break away. Don't get caught up, doing the little, you know, jawing back and forth and maybe smacking face masks, because if you do, that's going to be a flag, and if you get another one of those flags, you're done for the night.
0: Mustangs offense led by junior quarterback Brady Henry, and boy, oh boy, does he have a lot of weapons on the offensive side of the ball. And I'll be certain to see a lot of those tonight. One of those motioning from left to right will be Calvin Edwards, the tight end, wide receiver, hybrid, and defensive end for that matter. In a shotgun, two running backs out wide. They're going to spread it out five wide now. Empty backfield for Henry. 3x2 as he'll go in the shotgun. Pass out quickly to the left side. Searcy makes the grab, and a nice tackle there. And picking up that tackle was Jace Whittem, the outside linebacker, about a 3-yard gain. He was ready for that.
25: Tell you what, he was ready for it, but you kind of knew that's where the play was going. Henry had his eyes on him the whole time. If Henry looks to the right, Calvin Edwards is wide open over there. Nobody went with Edwards. He catches that ball. He probably goes another 20 yards downfield before anybody gets to him.
0: Second down and seven upcoming, and they'll go empty again. Same formation, 3x2. They'll just come out in this time. Wide receiver near side closest to us is Jackson Jinks. Thought about going to him on the comeback right in route. Instead, they go Searcy right side. Breaks two tackles. Another stiff arm, and he'll go past the first down marker, and the pile still driving forward. And Searcy will move it up to the 43-yard line. A First Federal Community Bank first down. Searcy broke about four different tackles off there.
25: Yeah, that was all Searcy right there. He should have been stopped after about a 2-yard gain, and he was able to fight through it and just kind of knock people off to the side. Kept his feet moving the whole time that he was fighting. Able to get that First Federal first down.
0: A 10-yard pickup up to the 43-yard line. Shotgun out to Stout on the right side. It almost looked like he was going to throw. Instead, he'll run forward now into a line, or a wall, I should say, on the Carrollton line. A 2-yard pickup for Stout out of the backfield. One of the men making the contact there in the middle looked like Billy Indorf, Big defensive lineman certainly made Stout feel it for that short yardage gain.
25: Yeah, Henry's got to be careful right there. He was in a hurry to go right out here, and his wide receiver was still trying to get set. And just as the official told him he was set, they snapped the ball. I mean, he was about a half a second from getting called for illegal process right there.
0: Minute gone here live at 99.9 and on the Big Z Sports YouTube channel. 3-by-1 in the shotgun. Henry has a running back to his left in Stout. Henry takes the snap, play fake, swing pass, left side. Searcy has it, looking for room. Corner nearly gets him in the backfield, and now will be wrapped up and taken down with a one-yard loss. Carrollton's defense was ready, and one of the ones who went down there to make the tackle was John Bajornas, the junior defensive back. There was also, looks like, Easton Russell who were in there. They were ready for that swing.
25: Yeah, they read that all the way. They read their keys. They seen Searcy rolling out. They come with it. Ball kind of high. Searcy had to go up to get it a little bit, but when he jumped to make that guy miss, that let everybody else come in.
0: Loss of one now brings up the first third down that the Mustangs have faced. Third and nine. Ball sits at their own 44-yard line. Henry, empty. Four wide receivers right. They go overload. Henry rolls to the left side, delivers towards the sideline, and a diving grab at Jackson Jenks, and he'll have enough for the first Federal Community Bank first down. He'll go up to the 46-yard line on the Carrollton side of things. Jenks went down to the ground, and that 6'4 frame helped out quite a bit.
25: Jenks is one of those guys that the quarterback always knows he can go to. He's got good hands. He uses his body to keep the defender away from him, and he'll go anywhere to make a catch. He's just an outstanding athlete.
0: So now, first and 10. Ball in plus territory. Mustangs break the huddle. Now they're going to go tight here, and they'll go trips bunch tight up to the line on the right side. Running back on that right side in Searcy as well. Henry barks out orders, takes the snap, a little option play. He'll go to Searcy. Looks for the cutback lane, gets some room off of a nice edge block, and he'll go up to the 39-yard line. So a pickup there of about 7. Good-looking carry, good patience from Searcy.
25: Yeah, nice job by Searcy. Even better job by Henry. He held the ball long enough to make the linebackers kind of think that he was going to keep it, and then just a nice little quick shovel pass out there to him. He was able to roll it off for about 7.5 yards, it looks like.
0: Mustangs in the early going, rolling now. Some really nice pacing on this drive so far. They've chewed about 3 minutes off the clock, and they push the ball inside the Carrollton 40. Big thanks, as always, to the Kime Company for their continued support of high school sports and specifically, of course, this season for high school football. In the shotgun, Searcy, right side of Henry. It's going to him. He'll hesitate. He'll go up the middle, and he's grabbed by Indorf and spun to the ground. Indorf, again, the junior defensive lineman, got onto that shoulder pad and wouldn't let go. About a yard and a half gain, brings up third down and short.
25: Yeah, nice job by the defense right there to collapse. I mean, it's short and manageable for Claymont right here. The Warriors are going to have to step up on that defensive front because I'm pretty sure Claymont's just probably going to run it right at them.
0: Third down and a very long one. Play call comes in for Claymont. Mustangs at 3-0. And Shannon, I was trying to think when the last time the Mustangs got to a 3-0 start. It's been all Claymont in the early goings this season. Shotgun, two running backs. Now Carrollton shifts their defensive line. Henry back to pass, goes with the little rub route off to the right side, and it's Searcy who will pick up the grab and the first down. He got laid out, but somehow held on to it. Jaden Murphy, the senior defensive back, laid the lumber to him, but the five-yard pickup's enough for a first.
25: Yeah, nice job by Searcy right there. He knew the hit was coming, never took his eyes off the ball right there, and he took a pretty good shot in the back, and he's coming over to the sideline right here. He's going to sit down for a second.
0: Searcy going to try to catch his breath as subbing in for him. Looks like senior Daniel McGar will now check in. Fourth reception, this opening drive for Searcy. That's a dangerous weapon. I think might just be tired off of those four receptions. Shannon just going to come get some water. Shotgun, Henry has Stout to his left now. 2-by-2 in the shotgun, fake to Stout. Left side, Jenks on the tunnel screen, looks for room. Got a nice outside block there from Edwards. Only problem was Carrollton overloaded that side, and they had three defenders there. No gain on that pass.
25: Yeah, that's another one right there. That's a play they seen on film, and the kids paid attention in film, and Carrollton sniffed that one out as soon as that play started, and as soon as Jenks caught it, he had three guys barreling down on him, and Edwards could only take care of one of them.
0: John Bajornas again making the tackle there. This is always a hallmark of Warriors football, Shannon. They are going to be gritty, and they are going to be fast to the ball defensively. Shotgun again. Stout now will flip to the right side off of Henry. Tight end on the right side of the line as well. Jenks, ISO near side, closest to us. Now a motion there for Stout to the left side. Henry takes the snap, hands it off. Stout running it out to the right side. Now a cutback lane into the next level, up to the 25, maybe falling forward to the 24. We'll see how close he is to a first down carry. Looked like about an 8-yard carry, and it will bring him up a very short third down situation, maybe a half yard short.
25: You know, Coach Buddy White and those guys, they had to be excited when they seen Cam Stout come back out for football this year. You know, he's one of the best athletes in Claymont. And when he was sitting on the sideline last year, you knew he would be a special piece, and he decided to play football this year, and he's shown it early on.
0: So now in the shotgun again, flipping wide receivers around as Dawson Matzel will go from right to left as he'll switch places with Jackson Jinks. Shotgun, Stout in the backfield with Henry. Goes to Stout. Nope, it's a play fake. Back to pass. Goes to Jinks. Back in the end zone, and he's there! Brady Henry puts it on a dime and puts it right towards the goalpost and drops it into the basket for Jackson Jinks, a 25-yard touchdown pass.
25: Nice job by Jinks. He just gets a nice jump off the line of scrimmage, and he just runs right by the defenders in the Henry knew where he was going to be, and they timed that route up nice.
0: Claymont draws first blood at home. Now the extra point upcoming from Cooper Newton. Touchdown strike of 25 yards and a very methodical first drive. Chews half the first quarter clock off. Newton's through it, and it's good. 7-0 Mustangs lead. Big Z Sports is back right after this.
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12: The Fraternal Order of Eagles is an international nonprofit organization uniting fraternally in the spirit of liberty, truth, justice, and equality to make human life more desirable by lessening its ills and promoting peace, prosperity, gladness, and hope. 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
0: Back to the Twin Cities, another Cartoons of New Philadelphia kickoff is upcoming as the Claymont Mustangs will send it back deep as a beautiful-looking drive, Shannon, takes 6 minutes off the clock and gives the Mustangs the 7-0 lead. And you know, all told, going down through there, 7, 8, 9, 10, 11 play drive to open up the game.
25: And I think Henry was perfect throwing the ball. I mean, Coach White's got to be happy with that drive. Burned some clock. Everybody did everything. No flags, just a nice drive by the Mustangs.
0: Two men back deep for the Warriors as Newton will drive through it now as the Warriors' offense will get their own chance as picking that one up and is Chase McCord who is back deep, and he ran right into a big pile, and he'll go down to the 26-yard line. McCord had a little bit of daylight on the left, but quickly got swallowed up.
25: Yeah, he went running down there, and before he could make a move, big Calvin Edwards sitting out on my side of the field, buddy.
0: Edwards, as we mentioned, kind of a hybrid player, wide receiver and tight end. He also is a running back, too, apparently plays defensive end, but also is almost like another gunner on kickoff because for as big as Calvin is, he can fly down the field.
25: I think it might have been 2 years ago Calvin got player of the game down here for
0: yes.
25: his defensive effort, and that kid has worked hard the last year and a half in the weight room. And I tell you what, man, have you ever seen the Bosa brothers? He's a young version of them. He's put together well.
0: So now in the shotgun, Carrollton will start things off. Jayshon Gerber at quarterback in the shotgun, handoff up the middle, and through the initial contact leaning forward is Ryan Barnett, the junior. Barnett actually listed as a quarterback, but doing some of the ball carrying here today with Kiko unavailable.
25: Yeah, it looked like Logan Arnold, number 45, might have been the first one to get to him.
0: So actually they did give a one-yard gain there to Barnett, who leaned forward for the junior, listed at 5'11", 205. Stout running back out of the backfield. They'll now spread things out. Tight end on the right side of the line here for Gerber. As up tight to the line will be Nolan Dietrich. 2x2 in the shotgun. Motion man into the backfield is Barnett. Fake to him. Looking for room is Gerber. Ran into his own offensive lineman, and he is swallowed by about four different Mustangs defensive linemen as he'll go down with a loss of five.
25: Yeah, I see Calvin Edwards come out with his arms pumping up in the air, so he was one of the guys in there. And like I said, his own offensive lineman kind of got spun around, and he ran right into him.
0: So now the Warriors already pushed back and facing a difficult third down. Third down and a long 13 upcoming. Last week for Carrollton, falling 14-7. That was a game they opened up pretty well, Shannon, but just the offense never got clicking, and they just could never claw away. Defense definitely did, with only giving up the 14 points. Back to pass is Gerber. The lefty now tries to step up in the pocket. He is surrounded, and Gerber somehow escapes. He'll step up, and he'll go down about the original line of scrimmage there, as he'll go out of bounds, and it will bring up fourth down. How in the world did Gerber escape? There were four Claymont linemen on him.
25: I don't know how he escaped, but he had Calvin Edwards chasing him down from behind, and Edwards was able to grab a hold of him and pull him out of bounds. Just outstanding defense right there by the Mustangs.
0: Officially, they do actually mark it down as a loss of one, so it quickly will be a three and out for the Warriors. Two men will go back deep for the Mustangs in Stout and Fox.
25: Stout, after 3 weeks, has already tied the school record for punt returns in a season. So do we see a record get broken tonight?
0: Jaden Murphy will do your punting. Into it, nearly blocked off the edge, but he does get it away. A nice-looking punt there as it'll roll back and nearly gets off of a Carrollton ball carrier, a defender there. It bounces free. Stout tries to get on top of it. Now there's still a scrum and no whistles. Now, Shannon, it looked like it was a Warriors player who touched it first, and that's exactly what the official is saying, which does make it eligible for Stout to go and try to grab it, because it should be a dead ball from wherever that gunner hit it for the Warriors.
25: Yeah, and if you notice, as soon as the Warrior player touched it, he threw his beanie bag down, so he marked where he touched it at, so that's going to stay with the Mustangs.
0: Now, I will say the Claymont special teams coordinators and coaches were just a little bit upset to see Stout going after it.
25: Yeah, because they didn't see it get touched. They just thought he went up to get it, and, you know, that could have been bad.
0: So that will put it at the 41-yard line on Claymont's side of the ball, side of the 50, I should say. 4:10 to go here in the first quarter with the Mustangs up. Thanks to Altman Health System for their support of high school football. As look at this formation, Shannon, they'll go tight stack, 2x2 on either side. Henry back to pass, left side in the hands of Fox, tries a stiff arm, but he was wrapped up there in the short tackle from Braden Swearingen, but still will be a 4-yard pickup on first down. Yeah, make it a 3-yard pickup, rather.
25: Yeah, just nice little quick out pass right there. Get some positive yards on first down. They're going quick.
0: Mustangs running tempo now. Same formation. Actually, they'll go trips bunch to the right, tight to the line. Rolling out is Henry. He's got a blocker in front of him. Searcy goes to Matzel, who tried to one-hand it as Henry put just a little too much heat on it and it went high. It's actually a good thing Matzel got the hand on it. Otherwise, there might have been a Carrollton defender back deep who could have grabbed it.
25: Yeah, if Matzel don't play defense on right there, that might have been a pick six. He had a guy about 3 yards behind him. But a nice job right there just to knock it down.
0: Henry's first incomplete and now brings up third down and 7 for the Mustangs. One of those things sometimes you get off to such a fast start or a nice methodical start, then you almost try to go quickly on your second drive and things don't quite go in the right direction. But we'll see what the Mustangs have for this 3rd and 7. Two wide receivers right, Fox in the slot inside of Matzel. Jinx, ISO'd left, two running backs spread wide in the backfield with Henry. He'll go back to pass, looks right, delivers towards the sideline, and that one's going to be into the hands of Fox, who's knocked out of bounds. What precision there from Henry. Dropped it right over top the defender in Jaden Murphy, and he delivers it for a First Federal Community Bank first down.
25: Yeah, nice job by Fox to get his hands out there and catch it with his hands and not let it get in on his body. He was able to secure it and just go out of bounds.
0: It's like about an 11-yard pickup or so on that completion. Now Fox getting his hands in the offense.
25: Tell you what, if you're an opposing coach right now, you're watching Claymont film, I mean, they've got a nice playbook. You know, they go all over the field to different players, so that makes it tough to cover.
0: Spread it out with two wide receivers left. Jinx now lines up in the slot. Two running backs, whistles, and that's a false start. Somebody got leaning there early, and I'm not entirely sure who it was, but I thought I saw it on the right side of the line.
25: Yeah, they seen that linebacker coming up, getting ready to blitz, and that linebacker, he definitely stopped short, and Mustangs jumped.
0: And actually, they're going to credit to the center. I don't know if maybe a flinch of the ball or something there in the middle. So that will move Claymont back right at midfield. You know, we were talking about some of the early season showdowns and the temperature that it was, which we always expect in the late summer, early fall around here in Ohio. I think this is about as picture-perfect night of weather-wise as we've gotten all season.
25: Yeah, beautiful night for football.
0: Shotgun. They'll go empty. 3x2 now. Henry trying to get the play in as the play clock running down. He'll get the snap with 1 second to go. Henry now to the left side, getting some pressure, still looking. Now steps up and delivers towards the sideline and tries the jump ball to Jinx, but it's going to be incomplete. It was actually a comeback. Jinx did have positioning on the defender, and Easton Russell, but just put it a little too high.
25: Well, Jenks was scrambling right there, and he was kind of going backwards when he threw it, so his body automatically thinks, I got to throw it a little bit harder, and it just sailed on him a little bit.
0: Jenks, another one of those players that Shannon mentioned, has put in some serious work in the offseason. We knew how good Jenks was last season with his speed and his height, but definitely put in some time in the weight room. Has been a weapon all season long. Three touchdowns on his 10 catches.
25: I got a lot of people saying, man, you ought to see him on the football field. Well, look what he's progressed on the football field. I don't want to wish football season away, but I can't wait to see him on the basketball court.
0: Motion man from left to right is Fox. Henry fakes that way, goes left side. Going to be a tunnel screen here to Jenks. Looks for some room. Goes between both of his blockers, and now he's got the left sideline. Jenks up to the 30, sidesteps another defender up to the 20 before he is finally ridden down there on the edge of the Jeff Wallach LLC red zone.
25: And that was all Jenks right there. He did all that. He made quite a few guys move and kind of looked like a ballet guy out there just going side to side. And little if he would have threw a spin there in the end.
0: They do pick it up into the Jeff Wallach LLC red zone. 32 yards. Longest completion of the day for Henry. Takes the snap. Rolling to the right. Flag is down. Fox has the grab, and he is ripped to the ground there by Bajornas. But that flag came out early. Shannon likely going to be in the spot of a hold unless somebody lined up offside. And we'll see as the officials now talking things over. Looks like Claymont is potentially marching backwards. And they will.
13: Motion.
0: Oh, take it back. Illegal motion, rather. Shannon, something of note here already in the early going. 3:03 to go in the first, and we see more than a few Warriors players on the defense already got the hands on the knees. This has been long, sustained drives for Claymont. That's difficult for a defense to go through.
25: Yeah, and that's one of those things where I said earlier, I don't know when I said illegal process or whatever, but the illegal
0: motion. We knew what you meant.
25: But that's what I'm saying. If they get going in a hurry and somebody doesn't get set and you got somebody moving, they'll let the play run through like that, but then you're going to get flagged for it.
0: Two running backs in the backfield with Henry in the shotgun. Searcy to his left, Stout to his right. It goes to Stout. He'll string it out to the left side, looking for the edge, still looking for room. Now tries by Bajornas, and he has stood up there at about the 21-yard line, and a nice-looking tackle there. Good pursuit that time for the Warriors' defense. Swearingen was the one who strung it all the way out to the side, maybe a 2-yard gain. Stout's third carry.
25: He just moved the yardstick back. I don't know if he went up too forward, and I caught me off guard, and he was moving it back.
0: I'm thinking Stout did get a couple out of
25: but,
0: that.
25: But either way, it's still second down and about 13.
0: Of course, you can get subscribed to the Big Z Sports YouTube channel if that's how you are tuned in today, and you never miss out on a broadcast, as you'll get notified of all our broadcasts going on YouTube. In the shotgun again, Henry has Stout to his left side. Two tight ends either side of the line. Back to pass. Henry, no pressure there. Delivers left side. Jump ball in the end zone for Jenks, and he went up and grabbed it over top the defender. And Jackson Jenks is in again from 22 yards out. They go to the 6'4" wide receiver, and he pulls it out of the night sky.
25: Henry just kind of put it out there and had his big man go get it for him. And Jenks does an outstanding job getting his hands on the ball and controlling it. He never lets it get in towards his body. He don't get fighting with the defender. He just high points the ball, and he caught it as he was falling into the end zone. So outstanding job by Jackson Jenks.
0: It was Swearingen in defense who was right there in good positioning, but Jenks too strong with the hands. Newton's extra point is good. 14-0 Claymont. Big Z Sports is back right after this.
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0: Another Cartoons of New Philadelphia kickoff is upcoming here live from the Twin Cities as the Mustangs are up 14-0 And Shannon, again, almost the picture-perfect methodical pace that Claymont has had on offense. Their two drives have taken up the lion's share of this first quarter. We got 2:28 to go in the first, and Carrollton's only touched the ball for a three and out.
25: Yeah, like I said, Claymont's controlled the game from the start, and Carrollton's going to have to find a way to do something right here.
0: Newton gets into it, as now on the return is going to be McCord, as he'll look for room on the right side, tries the stiff arm. He stood up, and he's driven down, as it looked like it was Arnold for the Mustangs, who was the first man to him and held him up at the 26-yard line.
25: Yeah, and that's one thing right there against this Mustang defense right now, the way they like to hit. You don't want somebody to get a hold of you and hold you up, because if they do, everybody else has come looking to get a piece of you.
0: Well, both of these teams on the defensive side of things, that's the credit we've given to both of them, is just how fast to the ball that they continually are. So now on offense, the Warriors, after going three and out, will start off at their own 24 in the shotgun, as it will be Gerber. One running back to his right, three wide receivers left. One man ISO near side closest to us. Gerber with the play fake. He'll go for the tunnel screen. In and out of the hands of the receiver, as it will be incomplete, as Murphy had his hands on it for a minute. Defender was bearing down on him, and he might have looked up the field.
25: Yeah, he kind of gave Claymont a gift right there. He took his eyes off the ball and knocked it around. And you know what? The holiday seasons are coming up, and if you're looking to get somebody a gift, Safaro's has gift cards. And I will take every gift card that you want to get me for Safaro's. I love their pizza with the sweet sauce. Get me a chef salad and a meatball splash, a little side of wings. Can't go wrong with Safaro's. I can name stuff all night long if you want me to.
0: Whistles here, as we're going to have a player who has to get subbed out. It's Easton Locker. And, Shannon, I'll go ahead and let you pinpoint what that was for, because it's one of your favorite things that you get to see.
25: I know. These kids watch these college games and NFL games and think they can pull their pants up above their knees, and that don't work in high school football.
0: No, they're not a fan of that, as John Bajornis will check in. And as he comes out onto the field, he makes sure to roll his down as far as he can. Back to pass is Gerber. A lot of pressure up the middle immediately, and it's going to be Lulu Long-Young who grabs a hold of him, and Calvin Edwards helps polish it off as well.
25: Yeah, Lulu come in there and got a hold of him. And I thought for a minute he was going to get away from him, but Lulu, he had that grip on him, and he just kind of spun him around right there and eventually dropped him for a huge loss.
0: Nearly unblocked going up there in the middle. That's what you got to give a lot of credit to this Mustangs defensive line for, what they've been able to do this year. Not just with the great stats and everything that they've been able to put up and limiting opponents to, so far, just 10 points through 3 weeks, but you can tell they put in the work in the film room as well. So now third down and long, third and 17. Carrollton spreading it out 2x2 with a tight end on the right side. Gerber will motion a man from right to left. And that one bounces off of the man who's in motion. Scramble for the ball, and it's going to be picked up as Jaden Murphy was the motion man, and it got snapped off of his chest, and that'll put Carrollton way back in their own territory for a punt.
25: Yeah, and that, you just put your punter in a position right now that they got to get off a clean punt, and I'm pretty sure Claymont special teams have even blocked some punts this year.
0: So the Warriors now will bring out, it will be Murphy who will doing the punting duties. Stout and Fox will be doing the returning for Claymont.
25: You know, if you're Claymont, you would love to get a block right there in the end zone, but also you know you're going to get good field position. Do you call off the block?
0: It's a fair point.
25: You don't want to take a chance of rush or, you know, running into the punter.
0: They brought the heat, and somehow Murphy gets it away. It's sky high. It's going to bounce at the 20, and we'll check up and stop right there. So on the edge of the red zone is where Claymont will start off. And, boy, you got to give credit to Murphy just getting that away. There were four guys right in his face.
25: Yeah, there were guys everywhere, and he got the punt off, and he come down, and then he kind of got run into a little bit, but he was out of harm's way. That one will never get called. Just Mustangs brought the pressure, and they got what they wanted.
0: 36 seconds to go here in the first quarter. Ball will sit at the 21-yard line, first and 10 for the Mustangs already. With a two-score lead. Claymont has had two offensive drives, and both have been razor sharp, and now they're going to go under center as Henry will line up with Edwards, the fullback, Searcy, the tailback. Henry takes the snap, pitch play. Now it's going to be a reverse as they go to Jinx. Jinx has no one in front of him and a bunch of blockers. Left side, Jackson Jinx is going to walk in, but it's going to get called back, Shannon, as Henry was throwing the block at the one, and they're going to say he held.
25: They're going with Matzel on that hole, number 11.
0: Oh, my mistake, as it was the wrong player who was locked up on the block. That will be a spot foul, so Claymont will move down the field, but wiped the 6 points off the board, and that's exactly what Coach Buddy White was talking about. If you remember, in the pregame, he said all those mistakes that they had two touchdowns wiped off the board against Fairless.
25: Yeah, and they'll go back and they'll watch the film. As soon as the Jenks went to go run him by the block, the defender tried to go for him, and you watched his outside shoulder get turned down. And as soon as that shoulder turned down, the official threw the flag.
0: Now, that will make it first and about two now as the ball will sit on the 14-yard line into the Jeff Wallach LLC red zone. No, I always have the question here. That play gets wiped off the board, and I'm wondering if the ball carriers sometimes are, come on, we still went forward. Can you give me credit for some of that?

0: who's just looking to hit somebody and nobody's coming. He's just out there jogging and just they cruise into the end zone.
1: You got to give a lot of credit there to Stout, who wisely, though, stuck behind the blocker in front of him. Didn't get out in front of him and allow the defender there to make the tackle.
0: And that's what you got to do. You don't ever want to outrun your blocks, especially if there's a clear lane in front of you. Just put your hand on his back and go with him.
1: Extra point upcoming from Newton. 18 and a half seconds to go here in the first. Newton ready as he'll put his right leg through it, and it will go through again. 21-0, I should say. It's all Mustangs to this point. Big Z Sports is back right after this.
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1: Back to Urecksville as we've got what will likely be a kickoff and one play for the Carrollton Warriors on the way as Claymont leads 21-0. And boy, the Mustangs have been doing all the right things so far tonight as Newton will have it teed off to drive it back deep. McCourt back there along with Murphy for the return. It'll be Murphy who will catch it at his own 15 on the short hop, and he'll be grabbed and taken down there as he's pushed back to the 20-yard line, as it looks like grabbing a hold of him was Colin Akers, the sophomore, who was the first man back to him. Similar starting field position again for the Warriors about their own 25-yard line. And Shannon, clearly things have not gone their way in the early goings. You're just going to have to establish something in terms of a drive because you've had two straight three and outs.
0: Yeah, they're going to have to find a way. The offensive line's going to have to find a way to protect their quarterback and their running back. And, you know, if you're in the food industry and you're looking to get some protective services, get a hold of Golden Protective Services. 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I mean, they got all kinds of safety equipment for restaurants. They do all kinds of stuff. Check them out on Facebook under GPS.
1: Barnett will line up in the backfield with Gerber in the shotgun. He'll be lined up as the tailback. Motion man, and somebody got started early, and there it is. Looked like the right guard got off to about a step or two advantage before everyone else moved.
0: Yeah, well, the way that defensive line's been coming in there, he probably just trying to get a little head start, but nobody else was on the same page.
1: So back the Warriors up to their own 19-yard line.
0: Give you a quick Warrior Barrier scoreboard update. Stralsburg leads Conotton Valley 7-0. Garraway 14, Zanesville 0. Dover 14, Lexington 7. Ridgewood 7, Wheeling Central 0. Here's a score for you off the baseball field. Fairless leads Tuskegee Valley 2-0.
1: There you go.
0: Utica 7, Newcomerstown 0. Mogador 8, Malvern 0.
1: In the shotgun, it will be Gerber. He'll go back to pass. He'll fake it actually to the right side. Now runs up the middle, and he'll run into a whole stack of everybody there. And I don't know who you give credit to for the tackle that time, but two in the middle looked like it was Brody Cameron and Camden McCall who helped throw him to the ground. That'll bring an end to the first quarter, as it will be the Claymont Mustangs leading the Carrollton Warriors 21-0 with Big Z Sports.
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2: Welcome back here to Urecksville, and the Claymont Mustangs receiving a check there from the Urecksville Eagles. I think they said for purchase of new helmets, Shannon. Yeah, I believe for the Mustangs football program.
3: And maybe you can get that all later at halftime. We'll figure that all out.
2: Yeah, we will have a guest up here at halftime to tell you more about that. As in the shotgun, Obi Gerber, play fake. Now the lefty back to pass. He is grabbed and he is taken down. Camden McCall with the one-handed sack as he got a hold of the back of the jersey with the left hand and wouldn't let go.
3: Yeah, McCall, he's going to get credited with that sack right there. Like I said, he got one hand on it. And he wasn't going nowhere. McCall had him, but Calvin Edwards comes in there and finishes him off. And Calvin must have got a little stinger on his hand because he's shaking it right there. But I guarantee you that kid ain't coming out of the game anytime soon.
2: So now off of the sack, it's now fourth down for the Warriors offense that so far has really only been able to go backwards. Loss of three, maybe four that time around. So punt time again, two men back deep for Claymont. High snap, grabbed by Murphy, who'll get into it. And that one kind of spins on its side like a top. It'll roll back and take a Carrollton roll back past the 40. Now picked up at the 38, so a pretty good-looking punt there for Murphy.
3: Yeah, the punter got knocked down, but it was his own guy that got knocked back into him. So he's trying to plead his case with the officials. And
2: I understand.
3: Yeah, they just keep walking. They're like, that was your blocker, son.
2: So the Mustangs now take over, and remember, Claymont, well, they did receive the opening kickoff, so Carrollton will be second-half kickoff, but Warriors going to have to find a way to stop this Mustangs offense that is firing on all cylinders.
3: Yeah, and if you got something that's not firing on all cylinders, check out the guys over at Twin City Automotive. They're your local Napa dealer. They can help you with tune-ups, brake jobs, anything you need for your cars. I've used those guys for years as I grew up in the Twin City area, and that's a good bunch of guys over there at Twin City Automotive.
2: Shotgun, two running backs back in the backfield with Henry again. Searcy left side, Stout right side. Two wide receivers in the left, Jinx in the slot. They're going to hand it off at Searcy, cutback lane into the next level. He's grabbed up high, and he's pushed forward by his own offensive lineman as it looked like Searcy went down at about the 47-yard line. It's maybe a pickup of eight.
3: Yeah, Searcy didn't like the way he was tackled right there. He had a few things to say, and his teammates pulled him back. They're like, come on, that was positive yards. We got to keep going.
2: Senior Zachary Edgar was the lineman who pushed him forward for another extra yard or so. Now Searcy going to get way wide to the right side. He'll look for room on the cutback lane. Grab from behind, he'll lean forward, and he's got a First Federal Community Bank first down as he'll fall to the 48 on plus territory side on a five-yard pickup.
3: Yeah, Searcy, he kind of ran wide right there. Kind of got himself a little head of steam right there and was able to barrel forward.
2: Mustangs taking their time now with 9:45 to go before the halftime break. Of course, coming up will be your First National Bank of Denison halftime report. We'll give you some details here on stream of not only about those Urecksville Eagles who did present that check, but also about the stats from this game. The guys back in studio have you covered at 99.9 for the most comprehensive halftime show you'll find anywhere with updates from all over the place. Henry rolls out left side, and the shotgun, that one was underthrown, and it's picked off. Flag in the middle of the field. Murphy is going to take it back to the house, and that one's going to stand because, Shannon, that was an offensive lineman for the Mustangs all the way down the field. Pick six there for Jaden Murphy.
3: Yeah, I'm not quite sure how far that was. I'm guessing probably close to 60 yards, but might have to pull it up on the replay.
2: Murphy, the senior defensive back, with the house call, and he was breaking in immediately when he saw that pass. Henry had two receivers in the area, one deep and one near, or one closer to him, and it looked like he just kind of threw it in between both of them.
3: Yeah, all the officials
4: We then have a personal foul, unnecessary block on Brown. The touchdown will count, and we'll put the thing.
3: So there will be two penalties against Claymont.
2: That will be a 15-yard penalty. They called it an unnecessary block, Shannon. I think it happened about, 20 or 30 yards behind where Murphy was turning it back. We did see a Carrollton player kind of laying on the ground a little slow to get up.
3: And that's a frustration thing right there. He's already going into the end zone, and you see somebody running down the field, and you just decide to unload on them. And too many guys wearing stripes are paying attention, and now you just cost your team 15 yards on the kickoff.
2: So Murphy's pick six makes this a very interesting ball game now, 21-6, as the extra point upcoming. Payson Havens will step in. Havens, the junior kicker, very, very efficient for this Warriors team. High snap, it's corralled. Havens is through it, and it's blocked. 21-6 will be where it stands. Big Z Sports will be back right after this Cush Financial Group timeout.
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2: Another kickoff on the way, and Shannon, this is always an interesting one with high school kicking off from their own 40-yard line with the personal foul 15 yards. That'll put them on the other side of the 50 as the kickoff off the leg of Havens will now be at the 45 of Claymont. So if you're Havens, do you practice your long-distance field goals?
3: Yes.
2: Might be potentially trying to cash it through. Shannon's also helping do some work on social media as well. So Havens ready for the Cartoons of New Philadelphia kickoff. Back deep, it looks like it is Stout and Fox again. McCourt chips it way high back by the goal line, and Stout will wisely just hold on to it there in the end zone, so it will be a touchback. Now that clearly, that last defensive play there for Murphy and for the Warriors clearly does not, put them right back into this ball game, but it certainly does kind of shift that momentum quite a bit. And one defensive stop like that turned into 6 points, and a stop here that gives the Carrollton offense the ball back. We are talking about a very different game.
3: Well, just like that, Claymont just tried to do a little too much right there. Everybody was on this side, and Henry had to roll outside to try to throw it a long ways across the field. And like I said, Murphy picks it up and goes 56 yards. And it just all it takes is one play right now. And if you're the Warrior defense, you got to use that as a building block right there. But Claymont's got to clean it up.
2: Murphy in the shotgun, 2x2. Stout, he'll get the carry. Cutback lane, and he's grabbed there immediately by the edge rusher, and he'll be taken down at the 25. No gain. Did not see who the first man through who grabbed a hold of him from the side was, but it looked like they saw that all the way.
7: Endorf on the tackle.
2: So no gain in the first time that a Mustangs ball carrier has failed to pick up positive yardage on a play. Endorf so far on the line for Carrollton, Shannon. I feel like almost every single play he's been involved in.
3: Yeah, just a nice anchor on that defensive line. He's only a junior.
2: Shotgun again. They'll bunch things to the left side as they'll have two tight ends that side. They'll stack them. Henry, handoff, looking for room on the right side. It's Searcy. He'll spin around after the first contact and go up to the 27-yard line. As that'll be third down and manageable now. Third down and seven, and Searcy is down. Searcy in a little bit of pain here, so we'll go ahead and take a Cush Financial Group timeout. Big Z Sports is back right after this.
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2: Welcome back here to the Hartzler's Quality Housing Mobile Studio as Javon Searcy is helped towards the sideline. And Shannon, immediately they went down towards that lower leg of Searcy on the right side. So hopefully to see Javon back out there quickly. So in the shotgun now, Henry will have Stoutis is running back to the right. Play fake to him. Swing pass. It goes in the hands of Jinx. Jinx looks for room. Nice stiff up on the edge. Now he'll step back in towards the field of play, and he'll step out there at about the 37-yard line. So a 10-yard pickup there. And another First Federal Community Bank first down.
3: Man, just a beautiful stiff arm right there by Searcy. Just made sure he got the defender away from his body, and that helped him get that first down.
2: Offense rolling with 8 minutes to go here before the halftime break. Magar motions from right to left. He'll now be your man on the slot on the left side. Stout flips to the right side of Henry. He'll now motion Stout to the right side. Henry back to pass the empty backfield, delivers to Magar. He'll look for room, tries to get past the defender, but is unable to do so, and is ridden down after about a six-yard gain. Joey Whittem takes him down, but still a nice pitch and catch.
3: Yeah, nice job by Magar right there. Kept his eyes on the ball, even though he had a defender barreling down on him. Was able to make the clean catch and then took the hit.
2: Mustangs running tempo again as they'll go in the shotgun. Henry goes to Stout, left side, tries the cutback lane, and he's got a lot of room up the middle. Now towards the safety, dragging him there on his hips, and a flag will come in late as he'll go down at the 42-yard line, and that looks like it was going to be about a 13-yard pickup, but we'll see where the flag is. Thought maybe it was going to be a face mask.
3: It is. Going to be a personal foul face mask.
2: And that will tack on more, and it will be a 15-yard face mask. So what was already a heck of a run there for Stout. As a little bit of feedback from the umpire's mic, already is now going to put them on the doorstep there of the red zone.
3: Did you say feedback? Because if you need a feedback, Safaros can help you out with that.
2: Feedback, but close enough.
3: Feedback. I was thinking some wings. Safaros on Wednesdays got $1 wings, traditional or boneless.
2: I wish I could say we tried to cue it up like that, but nope, that's... Just those things happen naturally, I guess. Trips bunched to the right, tight to the line. One man ISO'd left. Shotgun. Henry fakes the pitch. He throws it up the middle, and now it's taken down almost by a defensive lineman as Henry fell on top of it. Tried a pitch play out to the right side, and Caden Sanders, the senior defensive lineman, nearly stole the pitch.
3: He's lucky. Henry's lucky that when he hit it, it bounced it right back to Henry, and he was able to pick it up and fall on it. They got some feedback going on again.
2: Is that over the speakers or is that us?
3: No, that's over their speakers. I took my headphones off.
2: Okay,
3: to find
2: good.
3: Out who it was.
2: I'm sitting here moving wires around like, oh, no, what did I do this time? Henry there, not sure what the loss is as looks like they're going to take Javon Searcy back to the locker room now as the Claymont faithful give a round of applause. So now second and 10. Up the middle, Stout breaks off the first contact. He is grabbed in the middle of the field by Sanders and taken down. Maybe a six-yard pickup there for Stout. We'll now bring up third down and short as, again, they're knocking on the doorstep of the red zone.
3: Well, if there's any question how Stout's knee was after being injured during wrestling season, I can tell you this. It's good because He keeps his legs moving after contact.
2: So third and four. Need to get to the Carrollton 16-yard line. They'll go empty again. Two by three, three wide receivers on the right side. Calvin Edwards is in the slot on the right side as Henry will go back to pass. A little bit of pressure up the middle. Now goes right side, and that one was thrown too far inside. Off the fingertips there of Edwards and nearly back into the hands of a defender. Now fourth down and short upcoming and decision time for Coach White.
3: This is a pretty easy decision right here. He's going to go for it. He's got two options. You either send Jenks down there, let him go up and make the catch, or you hand it off to Stout.
2: Some substitutions here on the offensive side as Fox and McGarr will come in.
3: That tells me they're going to spread it out.
2: As they will sub in for Edwards, and I did not see who the other player who trotted off was. Stout will be in the backfield. They're going to put Fox ISO'd left, three wide receivers right, and closest to the line is going to be Jenks. Shotgun for Henry, back to pass, looking right all the way. Now he'll step up the middle and look to run. Fakes to the right side. He's got the first down and will slide down at the 15 after the yardage needed to gain. So a five-yard pickup there brings the First Federal Community Bank first down.
3: Hey, you got to like that little backyard football fake. He was already at the line of scrimmage, maybe even past it when he threw it. Like, looked like he was going to throw it. Everybody bit, and he was able to run over for the first down.
2: Mustangs now 6 minutes to go before halftime. They lead 21-6 live at 99.9 and on the Big Z Sports YouTube channel. 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I'm sure there's a couple commercial flat roofs when we look around here in the city of Yorksville. As in the shotgun, Stout left side of Henry. He'll get the handoff, gets past two defenders, splits them both. Now up the middle at the five, dragging a man from behind on his jersey. He'll fall in. From 15 yards out, Cam Stout drug the defender in from the five, and he's got his first score.
3: Yeah, nice job by Stout right there. Like I said, he does a nice job seeing the field. He knew when to make that cut, get to the outside, and you're not going to tackle that young man up high.
2: Let me rephrase, as he'll actually have his second score of the night by mistake, second rushing touchdown, that is. Extra point upcoming as Newton will come back out. Claymont responds after the Carrollton pick six. Newton's through it, and it's good. 28-6. Big Z Sports has more Week 4 high school football action right after this.
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13: 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Be there.
2: Another Cartoons of New Philadelphia kickoff upcoming as the Mustangs will put it back deep to Carrollton 28-6. Claymont now leads. Shannon, things still riding high on this Claymont sideline, but we know a lot of what they're going to be thinking about right now is the status of Javon Searcy moving forward as they took him back to the locker room. That's a big loss on the offensive side of the ball as Newton will put it back deep. And coming up to grab it will be Murphy. Murphy tries to get behind his blockers, right side. Now tries to sidestep one as he'll go down at the 25. And somebody from way back deep came up and polished it off. Looked like it was Colin Akers again who missed the initial contact and then quickly sprinted through.
3: Yeah, Akers did a nice job getting down there, getting him wrapped up, bringing him down. But like you said, the Warriors, you seen that little bit of life out of him on defense, but then the Mustangs rallied right back.
2: And whistles here, and the official near side closest to us is walking up here, and I thought he had some issue, but it doesn't look like any problem here, as we'll play on. Ball will be at the 26-yard line. Warriors offense still looking for a way to strings something together as Gerber in the shotgun, fakes it right side. Edwards pressure up the middle. Here goes Gerber. He tries to get past the linebacker, and he is unable to do so. And grabbing a hold of him was Xavier Arthurs, the senior, who took him down at the line of scrimmage.
3: Yeah, nice job by the linebackers. Like I said, it looked like the quarterback was going to make a nice move, got to the line of scrimmage, and thought maybe he was going to gain some yards right there. But the linebackers weren't fooled, and they stepped forward.
2: You know, something that we definitely want to talk about here is for this Claymont defense and offense, for that matter, how many of these names are we saying for the Mustangs that are successful wrestlers in this Claymont program? It's paying dividends.
3: And you want multi-sport athletes.
2: In the shotgun, Gerber will have a running back to his left. He'll motion Murphy into the backfield. Now, snap goes back a little low. Gerber picks it up. It's a tunnel screen up the middle. And, oh, as two Claymont defenders make contact with each other on the tackle, as it was both Arthurs and Akers who hit probably harder than they hit the receiver and take him down for a two-yard loss.
3: Yeah, the receiver is lucky right there that he got missed in that tackle with Akers. He put a hit on Arthurs.
2: Thankfully, both jump back up. No problem. That receiver in Joey Whittem, his first reception, but it goes backwards. You know, we saw the Mustangs' defensive numbers coming into this game, and it's not that you and I doubted them. We just thought, for real? And right now, it's certainly looking like they're right on par for what they've been all season long, and there about everybody from the Mustangs jumped on the defensive line as the hard count got them to bite.
3: Yeah, and smart call by the Carrollton coaches right there. They've seen how aggressive Claymont's been on defense. They're wanting to come, so why not throw it out there?
2: To those stats that we were talking about for the defense so far for Claymont, they had allowed, or they had seen 62 rush attempts and had given up negative 67 yards. And I thought for sure that there was no way. We're seeing so far tonight that that might be true, because Carrollton right now is sitting, at least by my count, negative 12 yards of total offense. In the shotgun, Gerber has a running back to his left, 2x2 in the shotgun, motion man from left to right. That looks like it's Swearingen. Gerber back to pass, pressure up the middle immediately from Arthurs, and Cam McCall on him as well. As Gerber, a little slow to get up between both Arthurs and McCall, they laid a lick to the sophomore quarterback.
3: Yeah, Arthurs come in there. Just an outstanding job by Arthurs right there. Kind of wrapped him up and swung him down. McCall come in there for insurance purposes, but that play was made by Arthurs.
2: Now it'll be punt time again for the Warriors as Gerber will slowly make his way to the sideline. 2:50 to go here before the halftime break. Mustangs do get the ball to start off the second half. Might have heard the entire crowd behind us give the oohs and ahs on another pass rush that just immediately when the snap comes in, the Mustangs are ready. Low snap picked up by Murphy. He'll get into it, and he is taken down, but it might have been his own player who got him again. That punt, though, will bounce at the 40 and will roll back, and now the flags will come in rather late as it will go back past midfield.
3: Yeah, and both officials right there, I think they were talking it over. The thing is this just going to be running into the kicker, or is it going to be roughing the kicker?
2: We'll see. And it is running into the kicker, so it would not give them a first down, and I'm assuming they won't make him re-kick, would probably just tack it on the end of the kick, I would imagine. And Coach Storm Hill was out there talking with the officials. Well, maybe they will make him re-kick, or maybe they want to re-kick. I'm not entirely sure. But after that pressure, Shannon, I kind of have a hard time believing they'd want to try another punt here deep in their own territory.
3: Yeah, well, they're coming back out to the
7: 5-yard penalty re-kick.
2: So they will do a re-kick, maybe thinking Murphy could get just a little bit more contact on this ball this time and put it back deeper. Or considering what the rush that they're bringing, Shannon, maybe they're saying, hey, if you can hold it a beat longer and get it away and then get hit, well, maybe we got a first down out of this.
3: Yeah, and that's if you're a punter, that's a scary situation to let them run in on you. But like you said, if you can hold it and then get it off without getting it blocked, that could be another penalty.
2: So the officials are still trying to mark off the proper yardage, which I was going to say it should be roughly the original line of scrimmage, and that is where they'll ultimately settle on at about the 26-yard line. So 4th and 10 again. Clock does stop with 2:26 to go before halftime. Stout and Fox, your two returners back, and they've actually brought in Bajornas, Shannon, as an up man, an extra blocker back here for Murphy this time. Murphy takes the snap. Much less pressure this time from the Mustangs. Through it there is going to be Murphy, and it's going to bounce at about the 45, take a spin and go out of bounds. In plus territory again for the Mustangs at the 48, so realistically almost the exact same spot they would have started.
3: Yeah, while we got a second here, we'll give you a Warrior Barrier scoreboard update as Connaught Valley has taken the lead at Strasburg 14-7. Garraway all over Zanesville 27-0 as Matt Frey has four touchdowns. Ashland 10, New Philadelphia 0. Dover 21, Lexington 7. Ridgewood 14, Wheeling Central 3. Fairless 8, Tuskegee Valley 0. Newcomerstown and Utica are tied at 14. Union Local 28, Harrison Central 0. Sandy Valley 15, East Canton 7. Mogador 24, Malvern 16.
2: Tight to the line now as they have two wide receivers either side stacked. Now a motion man from left to right in Fox. He'll go out in the flat. Henry back to pass. He's going to heave it down the field. He's got Jinx there, and he just put it out too far in front of him as Jinx tried to lay out for it but was unable to make the grab.
3: Yeah, he went for Jinx, but after he watches that film, he's going to see where he should have went with the ball because I believe it was McGar that was about 7 yards in front of him that was wide open.
2: Braden Swearingen from Carrollton came over and was actually a little concerned as Jinx was a little slow to get up. He was offering his hand to him, but then he quickly realized Jinx was just upset with himself. As it looks like Lucas Tolan, the junior, will now check in for Jinx, who will take a breather after a hard tumble on the sideline. Tolan will line up near side closest to us. Man in the slot to his left is Fox. Back to pass. Actually, it's McGar. Instead, they're going to go Fox left side on a little curl route. He'll have a blocker down the field. He'll break a couple tackles, and now a 17-yard pickup as he'll go out of bounds at about the 30-yard line. Boy, Fox with some fancy footwork getting the extra yardage and another first down.
3: Yeah, Fox did a good job over there on the sideline. He was able to stay in bounds and fight for that extra yards.
2: 17-yard pickup, third reception for Fox. Minute 54 to go here. With the clock stopped and all three timeouts left, Shannon, you can milk this clock down as much as you want.
3: Yeah, that's what the coaches are going to do right here. They want to score, but you don't want to give Carrollton a chance to maybe do a little double dip.
2: Henry in the shotgun, Stout to his left, three wide receivers, spread right, back to pass, left side, goes to Stout a little high, but he'll sky for it, and he's grabbed from the right hip and taken down there, making the short tackle that time was Brody Gonda.
3: I was watching Stout, don't know what happened to Henry, but he was on his back about 12 yards after the line of scrimmage.
2: 2-yard reception for Stout, which I do believe is his first. Quickly, the Mustangs back to the line. Henry rolls out to the right side out of the shotgun, looking down the field. Fox is back there deep. Henry will slide down as the defender slows up, as making contact was Nolan Dietrich, as some of the Mustangs were not overly happy there, but Dietrich did try to hold back.
3: Yeah, not sure what that play was supposed to be right there, but it's a good thing for the Mustangs that Henry decided to run it because Jinx was actually about 10 yards downfield blocking. And that would have been a penalty flag if the officials would have seen it, if they would have put the ball in the air.
2: Maybe a one-yard gain, and let there be light from Urexville as the lights have come on. Henry back to pass in the shotgun, steps up, delivers sideline, and it's just Jinx on that little settle route again up to the 18-yard line, an 11-yard pickup into the Jeff Wallach LLC red zone. Jinx gets that positioning, Shannon, and when he comes back, there's just too much cushion for the Carrollton defenders to do much with it.
3: And that's just it. He's so good at what he does with his route running and everything. The Carrollton defenders are kind of playing off a little bit because they don't want to get burnt by him deep. And then when he does that nice cut and comes back, it's just an easy pitch and catch.
2: So now, on offense with 51.5 seconds to go, Henry S. Stout to his right. Play fake, pump fake. Now goes for the jump ball in the back of the end zone as Jinx is there, and he has to play defense as he'll knock it away from the defender as Easton Russell was with him, and it was knocked away. Somebody came in there late trying to make the diving grab off the deflection but couldn't get there.
3: Yeah, Jinx was playing defense right there and kind of got knocked back forward. Like you said, I don't know who it was for the Warriors come diving in there trying to make a catch. Mustang substituting out some players right now as Calvin Edwards comes out and Parker Haney comes out.
2: Right now, as it stands, Jackson Jinx has been everywhere. 7 catches for 110 yards by my count, Shannon. It feels like every other pass has went Jinx's way. Three wide receivers spread left, one right. The ISO man is Fox. Stout left side of Henry in the shotgun again. He'll look left. Now he's flushed from the pocket. Henry rolling out, looks for room, heaves it towards the sideline, and he just got rid of that one. He was trying to go to Matzel, but he felt the backside pressure and got rid of it. Brings up third down and long.
3: Yeah, Jenks kind of ran out there and found a soft spot in the zone, but Henry was rolling away from him, so he did the smart thing right there. That's the thing you want to see your quarterback do. Just throw it away. Don't try to force something.
2: Matzel had found some open space over there, but defender was kind of lurking back, and that's similar to when we saw the pick six earlier from Murphy, what they were doing. As we'll have whistles here, and I believe it will be a timeout. And we'll take